0: Oh, Daisy, that was great. That was a really good track to get us into on Wahine, Paikakariki 88.2 FM. And poor Daisy, because I'm going to have to ask all the same questions again. But I was so fascinated by that track because it, to me, it is a symbol of the 70s. And it was so big, fame in England and that whole series. And suddenly we all wanted to be dancers. So my question was, Daisy, was fame popular in New Zealand at the time? And so how do you think you came across that track?
1: I think it might have been on one of those best hits type records that we had. And we really liked it. So we went and found the actual record in a record shop, I believe. I actually can't remember the details.
0: Yeah.
1: And it certainly wasn't in the 70s that we were listening to it. It was probably in
0: the early 80s.
1: Yeah, probably 81 or 82. I got back from the UK in 81 and, yeah, sort of in my second form, I think.
0: Yeah, I agree. I'm pretty sure because in England you go to high school age 11, you go to your secondary school, and I'm pretty sure we were all sporting leg warmers in our first couple of years. That must be spent. Anyway, that leads to my question. Daisy, how did you end up in Paikakariki? And this is quite convoluted because we've realised we've already got connections.
1: Yes, indeed. So I was actually

0: Born in England. My parents met at art school, but mum.
1: Which art school was that?
0: Walthamstow. And then mum went to Royal College after that to do fashion.
1: Yeah, Daisy and I were just talking about, because I did a diploma in fashion at Plymouth Art School. And Daisy, where did you grow up?
0: Well, the early part of my childhood was spent in Devon.
1: Yes.
0: In Exeter, or just near Exeter.
1: And for those of you who don't know, Exeter's just up the road from Plymouth. So yes, we have a connection there, and I'm from Cornwall. So you were born in Devon?
0: No, I was actually born in Essex.
1: Born in Essex.
0: Yeah, so I'm an Essex girl.
1: Can we say that you're an Essex? I love that. You've got so many claim to fame. So Essex girl. I was actually born in Hitchin, Hertfordshire, and we moved to the southwest. Because I think in the 70s, it was really cheap down in Cornwall and Devon and stuff.
0: Yeah, it was.
1: Because the history was all the tin mining and everything, and then that all died.
0: Yeah.
1: My parents were teachers, so that was the obvious place to move to live somewhere a bit more affordable. Okay, and so you grew up in Devon.
0: Mm-hmm. And, yeah, my parents broke up when I was, six-ish.
1: Yeah.
0: Yeah, I think we arrived. Mum's from New Zealand, so we came home in the beginning of 77. And
1: do you remember much of Devon?
0: Yes, I do. I remember the moors. And the ponies and
1: Bodmin Moor. No, Bodmin's Cornwall, Dartmoor.
0: Dartmoor. And I have left a piece of my soul on Dartmoor, I think.
1: Yeah.
0: It's an amazing place. And yes, I did go back in my 20s and when I was 10, so some of those memories are probably more recent, but they're definitely locked in my heart.
1: They are locked into your heart and locked into the land. And so you came back over this side of the world at the age of seven.
0: Yep.
1: So where did you land?
0: We
1: initially
0: landed in Havelock North, where my mum's family is. She eventually got a job at Wellington Polytech teaching in the fashion school. And so we moved to Paikakariki. And and here I grew up.
1: So how old were you when you moved to Paikakariki?
0: 8, I think.
1: Oh, my gosh, yeah. Daisy.
0: Yeah.
1: So we were just saying before, you really feel when you put your feet on the ground, this is your space.
0: Yes.
1: This is your place. And it's funny what you say about a bit of your heart on Dartmoor, because I'm from Cornwall, but I spent a lot of time in Ireland. That's where the family farm is down in Canterclare. Yeah. And it's funny, when I go back, it's Cornwall, it's Ireland, but then coming here, we were talking about the escarpment and that sense of that wildness. It's the land, it's the beauty.
0: Yeah, it's the visual of the cliffs and being on the cliffs. It just
1: grabs you, doesn't it?
0: It really
1: it
0: does.
1: It just really grabs you.
0: It's sort of a part of my dreamscape. When I was in England, I remember having massive dreams about being on that hill face.
1: And I think when your dreams, things are coming up in your dreams, they're coming up for a reason. They're actually telling you something that's going on.
0: Yeah, almost certainly.
1: Oh, I want to dig more into that. Now, before I do, let's play our next track, Daisy. So your next track is This Mortal Coil. I love This Mortal Coil. I didn't know this track.
0: Right.
1: And no one's requested This Mortal Coil on this show before. So I was like, yes.
0: I want to be the first.
1: Yes! So why this one, you and your sister?
0: Sad story. So both my brothers have passed away. And when Giles, the older of the two, died in 95.
1: And they're both younger than you?
0: Yeah.
1: Was it cancer?
0: No, both accidents.
1: Oh, my brother died of cancer last year. It's horrible, isn't it?
0: It's just really horrible.
1: Crap, Daisy. Anyway, my friend.
0: I was living in a warehouse just near the railway station, Kate Shepherd Place in Wellington. It was an old hotel. I think it might have been called the Kate Shepherd. I can't remember. And my sister was going to St Mary's, so she would come and knock around when she was wagging school after my brother died. And my flatmate at the time played this to her.
1: Yeah.
0: And one of the lyrics is, my sister thinks that I'm no good or something like that. But anyway, it's become this sort of anthem for my sister and I. And I actually almost can't talk about it without starting to cry because it comes from such an emotional time. Yeah.
1: It's funny you say that because we'll have to play it because I think we might both start crying. But when I saw it and it was you and your sister. So here we go. You and your sister, this mortal coil. Daisy, this is lovely. Here we go.

0: So we'll save the next track for in a moment. But thank you for sharing that, Daisy. And, you know, we had a quick chat about, you know, loss. So many people live with loss.
1: Yes.
0: And we know that. We know people in our village. So many people have lost people. And I don't know. I don't think there's any answers. It's just the way we live with it and navigate each day along with all the other challenges. So thank you for that, Daisy. I really appreciated that just because of my experience. But this show is about you, my friend. So how did you end up in Paikakariki in your recent? Because you mentioned that you've got family were here in the 1930s.
1: Yes.
0: But how, and you went back to the UK. Okay, so yeah, let's start with your latest. When did you come and settle in Paikakariki, I guess, is my question.
1: I came back from the UK in July 2001.
0: Right.
1: Yes. And I was, you know, came and stayed with my parents, as you do.
0: As you do. No money. Back home.
1: yeah, exactly. I met my current partner about, would have been about a month after moving here, and we got together on the day that the Twin Towers came down.
0: Wow.
1: Or that weekend or something. Maybe he asked me out on that day.
0: So you're not going to forget that day
1: No.
0: And did you meet him in Paikakariki?
1: No, I met him at, he was baking and I was chefing and...
0: In Wellington,
1: and we met at work and...
0: Wow.
1: Ministry of Food, who I had worked for before I went overseas.
0: Ah, cool. Hmm. Okay, and so you moved, when did you get your place in Paikakariki?
1: So within 6 months of getting together, he had money, I had none. that was my life. or at least he had enough to get a mortgage.
0: Yeah.
1: And, so he bought the house.
0: So what year was that? I'm sorry, Daisy. All my guests, what year? And they look at me like, I don't know.
1: Yeah, it was February 2002 we bought our house.
0: Ah, okay. Yeah, because we came in here in 1999. So you're up on one of the hills. So you must get a beautiful view of Kapiti.
1: No, we can't see the island at all. We look over the sea. We've got a great sunset view, but we're just sort of slightly...
0: Just because the way it's angled.
1: Yeah, and there's we call them space invaders, the blooming Norfolk pines.
0: And
1: there's a big one right in front of our view of Kapiti, so we can't see it.
0: Yeah, no, that's a pain. That is definitely a pain. When you went back to England when you were 11, and so how long was that for, Daisy?
1: That was... under a year. I don't know exactly how many months. I turned 11 over there, so that would have been 81 when I went back.
0: And what memories do you have of that time? Probably the Fame song, definitely.
1: Yeah, maybe not, because I was living alone with my dad, who was very into, you know, his music, which was 60s.
0: And Bob Dylan, Joan Baez.
1: Later Beatles. Quite a lot of the sort of rock tracks and names are escaping me now.
0: Yeah, that's so cool. I'm sure whoever's listening will know what we're talking about. That genre of 60s.
1: Yeah, and I lived with him in his studio, essentially, because he was an artist. Mm-hmm. And I went to school briefly over there, but I didn't go to school enough to make deep friends, or
0: especially at that age, I think you need to be there for a chunk of time. So just flying in and out makes it challenging.
1: Yeah.
0: And then you came back to New Zealand, and then you said you went over again in your mid 20s.
1: Yes.
0: And what did you do over there when you went over? Did you have fun, Daisy?
1: I had escapist fun. Yes.
0: Yeah.
1: It was a bit of a blur. In fact, the whole 90s are a blur, because essentially I went over running away from the grief of my brother's. Of Giles's death. So I did spend a really lovely summer with Dad, who was living in a caravan on a cider orchard on the edge of Dartmoor.
0: And I was lovely.
1: And that was up above Buckfast Lee.
0: And it's so beautiful, that part of country.
1: It really is. Yeah. It's lovely. And I would cycle to a shift job at Totnes, which was a good hour and a half cycle away.
0: That's a really long way. And yeah. Totnes has a reputation for the conker shoes.
1: Conker shoes?
0: So the conker shoes, they're handmade. They've got cork soles and they use bright coloured leather pieces.
1: It's a total happy town. There's a Steiner school there.
0: Yeah, there you go. You know.
1: And I was working at Dartington. And there's I don't know what it is. There's a Henry Moore sculpture in the garden.
0: Yes.
1: Which is incredible.
0: Dartington glass has just come into my head.
1: And I was working during a literary festival that they hold every year there. So I was in the catering, doing the catering for that at that time.
0: So staying with your dad on the orchard farm, cider farm.
1: Cider farm. Yeah. Yum.
0: Is it scrumpy or cider?
1: I have no idea. It was just cider, and we'd spent quite a lot of time drinking it and eating those horrible pies that were in tins.
0: Oh, yeah. I know those. And if you don't get it off properly, you get a bit of metal in your mouth. Yeah, you know. So you must have been pretty fit cycling an hour and a half there.
1: When I started, but I think I was when I finished.
0: 3 hours a day. Wow. That sounds quite idyllic, though. It's those like little snapshots where,
1: it was a really lovely summer. And then I decided I wanted some young life. So I moved to Brighton.
0: Oh,
1: yeah. And then I spent a couple of years in Brighton.
0: That would have been an awful. I mean, loads of people in our village have connections to Brighton and have lived in Brighton.
1: Have they? Oh, I don't know that.
0: Yeah, I know Helen and Daniel lived in Brighton. Steve Bright was there. And I know James, hilarious. As in Christian James. I think his brother's there. There's so many connections. And Selena.
1: God, we haven't ever found that. Hilarious.
0: Maybe I should get a group Wahine show where we can all just share all our connections.
1: That's so funny.
0: So when did you come back to Paikakariki?
1: 2001.
0: Right. Yeah. And then, okay. And then I want to get into what do you do, because I know that's going to be a whole big conversation. But before we do that, I'd like to play at Portishead Wandering Star. Now, Portishead was so big back then. And this album. Tell me about this track, Daisy.
1: Well, I have a particular memory of sitting on a bus trip that seemed eternal from London down to Devon to meet my father for the first time for 15 years or something. No, maybe it was less than that. My brother had passed a couple of years before, and Wandering Star, I just remember having it on my little Walkman, listening to it over and over again on this bus trip. So it sort of, it symbolises how I was feeling when I first arrived in the UK.
0: Oh, I love that. Yeah. Here we go, Portishead, Wandering Star.

0: So there we go, Wandering Star. And Daisy and I were both sharing memories of being on the National Express bus between London and the Southwest. I think many of us have been on that route.
1: Yeah.
0: And it's always grey. In my head, it's always grey out the window. I don't know if that's...
1: I think I was so internal at the time, I don't remember.
0: You don't
1: what
0: really
1: it was.
0: Know. Yes. So we've had a little bit, Daisy, about where you're from and how you ended up in Paikakariki. What do you do? That is my next question. It's a big one.
1: It's a massive question.
0: Yes.
1: And I was thinking about, you know, because if I purely identify with what I do now, which I do very, you know, it is me.
0: Yeah.
1: I leave out this whole section of my life where I am an artist. And
0: let's start with that though.
1: Okay.
0: So tell me about your art time of being an artist.
1: Well, it's how I ended up cooking, because obviously you don't make any money.
0: No, you don't.
1: I very much identified with, you know, the broke artist in the attic for many years, and it's been quite considerable getting myself out of that space.
0: Art? What was your genre?
1: I haven't actually painted for a wee while, but in the early 2000s, I was doing lots of sort of quite hyper real portraits.
0: Yeah.
1: But through my vision, they were quite realistic, but they were sort of slightly odd as well, I think.
0: In what way? Like, is there any artist we might be familiar with?
1: I don't know.
0: Yeah. Because I go straight to kind of, you know, Picasso and Cubism. I'm sure you're not talking about that.
1: No. I'm not sure that I can explain it.
0: Yeah, it's probably
1: Helen
0: a real
1: and
0: visual
1: Dan have got
0: thing.
1: One in their lounge.
0: Have they?
1: Yeah, or they used to, anyway.
0: Of kids?
1: It's one child with another child in the background.
0: I know exactly which one you're talking about. Because Helen's a good friend of mine, so I can visualise the beautiful house and beautiful pictures.
1: It's called Broad Beans after one of her paintings. I think it's that one.
0: I can see it. And there's movement.
1: Yeah.
0: It's like that. Yeah, I know exactly which one. And for some reason, Lowry's coming into my head, not because it's matchstick at all. But the colour palette, that. Oh, there's a lot of... Oh, I didn't know that was one of yours, Daisy. That's a gorgeous picture. I'm going to look at it next time I'm around at Helen's.
1: Yeah, so Helen and another couple of friends of ours, another poet, and Helen and another artist did a show together with us putting visuals to their poems.
0: Oh.
1: It was called Kissed after one of Helen's poems.
0: Oh, because, Helen writes the most amazing poetry.
1: She does.
0: And one of her particular crafts, which I love, is the way she weaves science, because her father was a scientist, with the everyday life of women in the home. Mm. And her poems are just, they're amazing.
1: It was a very special time because I hadn't had a proper show before. I'd had pieces in other shows.
0: Right.
1: Yeah. And it's the only show I've had.
0: Yeah.
1: So I sort of fell into cooking because I couldn't see my way clear of doing anything with that.
0: And I had Harriet on my show a few years ago, and she talked about when she was painting, and I think she was gardening and cleaning.
1: Mm.
0: So she was like, you have to have these other things.
1: Yeah.
0: Because you just can't, it's really hard to make money.
1: Yeah.
0: Yeah.
1: So I fell into cooking, and then in 2005 I did a year-long herbal medicine in the home course with Donna Lee in Upper Hutt.
0: Right.
1: And I'd found my calling.
0: That's what I know you from. And
1: exactly.
0: We had a really funny conversation the other day at Anne's house, because I said, I've got Daisy on my show. And people said, which Daisy? I said, Mermaid Daisy. And they said, which Daisy? And I was like, and then we had...
1: And she's English as well.
0: She's English. And apparently she does film.
1: Yeah, she's...
0: And we were having this huge laugh because I said to Nick, tune in because Daisy will be talking about menopause and it'll be really, really cool. And then I said, it'll be hysterical if Nick tunes in. And all we talk about is producing films because it's the other Daisy. So this was your calling, because that's kind of how I know of you.
1: Yeah. So, these days, although I sort of dabble occasionally with a bit of paint, and I am fully you're thinking that I will step back into that part of me again. And
0: when there's time and space, your head's in that space.
1: I from that herb course, I went and worked in a health store, worked my way up to manager and then regional manager, and then decided that actually what I really didn't like about the job was sales, and what I really loved about the job was helping people.
0: Right.
1: So I decided to go, right, I'm going to go and train. And so, I went and trained to be a naturopath 2014, 2015, 2016.
0: Yeah.
1: I was training.
0: Yeah. And did you specialise in treating menopause?
1: At that stage, no, not while I was studying.
0: Yeah.
1: I was very interested in fertility because I'd had my own fertility journey, and also with the way that food impacts mental health, which, you know, finally there's some decent research out there now to say it does, but I did my whole lit review on finding studies that showed that eating badly caused poor mental health.
0: And it actually makes sense, doesn't it? When you step back and think of it, you put something in your body is going to react. And we react physically, mentally and emotionally. So it's amazing that it's taken so long for that connection.
1: Yeah, it is, isn't it? Anywho, I got out and I was in the middle of the worst of, got out of college and started my business, and I was in the middle of terrible, terrible perimenopause. I mean, and it was early for me because my last period was, I would have been 46.
0: I was soon after, because I can remember having, I think it was like a 24-day period in Malaysia. Yay! Oh. And the boys were 18. So, I was 47 when it all started going nuts.
1: So I thought, well, I need to do something about this for myself. And I started seeing lots of it in my clinic as well. It almost wasn't a decision. And it was before, you know, it's become quite loud out there at the moment with perimenopause.
0: Yeah.
1: And it hadn't hit yet. So I was really enlightening women, and it was like, this is a thing.
0: I'm not just crazy.
1: I'm not just crazy.
0: Yeah.
1: And this was sort of 2017 through 2019.
0: So that people still weren't talking about it back then?
1: No, it's brand new. It's only in the last 2-3 years that it's become quite, you know, the voices are out there.
0: Because so many women on my show have talked about it, and actually, somebody the other day said, oh, and she's as all these women are together, very grounded women, and she's in her late 40s, and she said, I'm just being hit with all the anxiety now. Mm. And one of my guests a couple of years ago, and I think she did say it on the show, that she thought she was going mad because every time she had a hot flush, she had a panic attack, and she actually thought, I'm going insane.
1: Yeah.
0: She had no idea it was menopause. So that, it's really scary the way women question their own sanity because they don't actually know what's going on.
1: And I firmly believe that our generation, and probably the millennials after us, and you know, right through to are having worse menstrual issues, menopausal issues.
0: Agree.
1: Because of the pesticides in the environment, because of the toxins in the air that we breathe, because of the plastics we drink out of, because of the stress in our lives.
0: Yeah.
1: You know, it's it really impacts how we experience natural cycles. And these are natural cycles. Mm. Yeah.
0: I feel like our bodies are like barometers. They just scream at us sometimes. And I think you're right, because I talked to my mum, and my friends have all had similar conversations with their mothers, where their mothers were like, oh no, I had a few hot flushes. And for a while I thought, are they just dismissing it? Because back in the day you didn't talk about it. But I think you're right. I think back then it wasn't so.
1: Yeah.
0: You weren't being hit by a freight train.
1: No. No, it's.
0: So what are a lot of the symptoms you've seen in your practice around menopause?
1: Well, perimenopause, and I'll be really specific here because menopause gets, you know, given the name throughout.
0: The umbrella term.
1: Yeah, the umbrella term, whereas menopause is actually just one day, 1 year after your last period. that is the point of menopause. Before that is perimenopause.
0: And that goes on forever.
1: Yeah, 10 years or so sometimes. And after that is postmenopause. So it is actually...
0: There's a point in time, a year after your last period, and that is menopause.
1: That is menopause.
0: Just that one day. It's almost like a line in the sand.
1: Yeah.
0: Who dictated that? That's really interesting.
1: That's always been...
0: Wow.
1: Yeah.
0: Love to know where that idea comes from. So before is the before.
1: Yeah.
0: And then menopause. And the after is the after.
1: Yeah.
0: Oh, okay. So there's no such thing as menopause, really, because it's only one day. It's either peri or post.
1: Yeah, if you're being correct in your language, but it does just get called menopause.
0: So I'm definitely post then.
1: Yeah.
0: And that's a shame because it gives you the idea that you're over it.
1: Yeah, and I want to talk about that at some stage, but I'll answer your question first. So in early perimenopause, the very early perimenopause, you might just start seeing... more premenstrual type symptoms, because what actually happens in that early period is you lose progesterone before you lose estrogen.
0: Right.
1: So, that's when the anxiety stuff happens because...
0: It's a real chemical reaction, isn't it?
1: It is, yeah. At the same time as saying that, we're designed to lose our hormones. We're the only, except for whales... animal on the planet that doesn't go from childbearing to death. Mm. And we were designed to lose our hormones, to be grandmothers, to bring some wisdom. You know, we've evolved this way, and it drives me nuts, the medicalization of menopause, because
0: it's a natural process.
1: It is a natural process. And right. Obviously, you know, some women do need some hormonal support because... they're in the space where they don't have capacity to make the changes that will make it better for them. But actually, yeah, it does. It drives me absolutely nuts. It's funny you should say that.
0: I was at a party and I was actually talking to Liz, and I'd gone on HRT for 6 weeks because I was having such terrible symptoms. But I told her the impact it was having on me, and she said, but those are the symptoms that you go on HRT to stop. Yeah. But I went nuts, and I was thinking, I'll just hang in because this is supposed to help. I was actually only taking it wanting to sort out my dryness, and I came off it. So for me, and this is not because I know a lot of people had a lot of success with it, it didn't work. I just had to ride the waves and drink loads of water.
1: It's really interesting because I think when HRT doesn't work for women, and it doesn't work for a really big percentage of women. It
0: didn't work for me.
1: You sort of almost feel not let down. It's quite bleak, you know. It's like if it's been put into the vernacular that the way to cure menopause is to have the HRT. And if you can't have the HRT...
0: And even that idea, we are going to cure menopause, sets it up as a problem to be solved. Whereas what you were saying is this is a process that we are going to go through and how can we support ourselves to go through this next stage? Yeah. It's a stage.
1: Absolutely. And I do when they come to me, but... where I'm speaking to now is the postmenopausal age because I feel that's been left. You know, we don't see it in the or hear about it on social media or in the media generally. It's like, you know, you have menopause and then you're aging, you know.
0: I know, and I think my background's in kind of linguistics and language, and I think part of the problem is the name.
1: Yeah.
0: Because when you say postmenopause, I actually assumed, as a woman, that meant I was over it.
1: Yeah.
0: It's gone, it's done.
1: Yeah.
0: Post, it's after.
1: Yeah.
0: I'm healed. Yay.
1: Yeah.
0: But this is a good conversation because it's the next stage.
1: Yes, and it comes with... its issues, obviously, you know, we don't have the hormones as much anymore. We do, if we're not stressed and we have good metabolic health, we actually do make a little bit of estrogen.
0: Mm. It comes back to not being stressed.
1: It does come back to not being stressed. And actually, the cult of being thin has something to do with it as well, because actually estrogen is made in the good fat cells, not the visceral fat, but the fat on the rest of our body makes estrogen after menopause. And, you know, there is still this cold have been.
0: It is, and it's a hangover. When I had Harriet on my show, and she talked about in the UK heroin chic, and she named it, and I forgot about that.
1: And it's back. Have you seen the models these days? Oh, my gosh.
0: No, I didn't realise it was back.
1: Yeah.
0: Oh, my God. Okay, well, talking of that, because, Daisy, I want to give you a chance to draw breath.
1: Thank you.
0: I thought we'll jump to compassion, Lucinda Williams. So why this, apart from the fact that it's Lucinda Williams?
1: Oh, because it's Lucinda. Yeah. I just really, the words just really hit me.
0: Okay.
1: In my heart. And I think it's something, it's a lesson for us all in this middle, you know, this time of the world where everybody's so nasty on social media and the world's all doom and gloom. The words to the song are beautiful. And her dad actually wrote this and she put it to music. I think she found a poetry book of his after he passed. Yeah.
0: Wow. So here we go. Compassion, Lucinda Williams.

0: Oh, that was a great track. You've got to love Lucinda Williams, don't you? Yeah. And I love that there's always a sun. And I think...
1: Always a sign, I think it is.
0: Oh, sign.
1: Yeah, yeah.
0: The sign could be the sun. So, Daisy, we have so much to talk about, but we thought we'd, because there's still the questions of, I still want to tease more about the menopause.
1: Yep.
0: And some great ideas, and there's the challenges, there's how do you chill out. But what we thought we'd talk about is we're going to move into a song, Savage Daughter. So, and we've got time to talk before we play that.
1: Yep.
0: So why that song? Because it's got some amazing
1: it's
0: lyrics.
1: Sort of related to my postmenopausal journey in a way. When I was around 49,
0: mm-hmm.
1: I started being involved in a moon circle that has been part of my own rise out of the sort of self-loathing, really,
0: yeah.
1: and constant worry of perimenopause, because to me, ritualizing something, anything in your
0: yes.
1: life, whether that is sort of witchy like me, or whether that is Christian or whatever
0: yeah.
1: it is you believe in, but those rituals
0: are really important.
1: They're really powerful ways to support us through
0: yeah.
1: the journey of life. And Savage Daughter, I just love it. Mum, when I was little, there was a sort of nursery rhyme that went, my mother said I never should play
0: yeah,
1: with the
0: yeah,
1: gypsies
0: yeah, yeah, yeah,
1: in the
0: yeah,
1: wood
0: yeah.
1: And Savage Daughter reminds me of that, and Mum used to say it to me all the time.
0: Yeah.
1: So yeah, there's something about Savage Daughter that actually yeah. brings me back to childhood, which, if you think about it, menopause as a state, postmenopause
0: yeah.
1: as a state, is back to the
0: premenstrual.
1: No, pre-childhood, pre.
0: Why?
1: Pre, because you've got no hormones.
0: Ah,
1: and many
0: okay.
1: women who are doing it well actually rediscover passions that they had when they were children.
0: I can relate to that, and I want to continue this conversation because I want us to go out to Savage Daughter. But so for rituals, what rituals would you have in your life?
1: Well, for me, it's following the moon cycles. I go to a full moon. It's following the cycles of nature, and the wheel of the year. So I celebrate winter solstice and spring solstice, and then
0: So it's staying really grounded in what's going
1: yeah,
0: on around you in nature.
1: Yeah, in nature.
0: Which
1: yeah.
0: makes complete sense.
1: Yeah. And that contact with nature is another, you know, balm for your mental health.
0: Yeah.
1: Yeah.
0: And lots of people talk about that. Even like Eckhart Tolle talks about just being out in nature
1: yeah.
0: and not making decisions, not making
1: yeah.
0: judgments.
1: And not having to do anything in nature.
0: No.
1: Like you're not having to go for a walk or...
0: No.
1: It's just sitting and being with plants, animals, the soil, the sea, water.
0: And a lot of this, you know, relates obviously to Te Reo Māori.
1: And totally.
0: Yeah, and I think I love the beach. I've always loved the beach. Being near the sea is really important to me. And hearing, because I work down at the Wānanga, people talk about the atua, the three atua
1: mm-hmm.
0: down in the ocean, the one on the deep sea
1: yeah.
0: and on the edge. And then the atua that kind of, if you're on the shore, is kind of almost protecting you between the beach and the rest of the land. And I love that sense of when you feel stuff and you can believe it based on your sense of self, but it's almost affirming
1: mm-hmm.
0: when all this other knowledge is shared with you and you're like,
1: yeah,
0: ah.
1: Yeah, absolutely.
0: Because one of my daily rituals now, and it is yeah. a part of postmenopause, is I give myself a day. So I think, right, today is Emma Day.
1: Mm-hmm.
0: I do this on a regular basis. And for me, it might be putting a record on
1: mm-hmm.
0: because we know that music and vibration is healing,
1: yeah.
0: lighting some candles or putting my little mm-hmm. fairy lights on, burning a joss stick and just setting the
1: yeah.
0: space.
1: Yeah, absolutely.
0: For the day.
1: Yeah.
0: So it can be, like you say, these bigger rituals.
1: Mm.
0: And I'm really curious about the moon.
1: Well,
0: because our bodies are tuned into the moon, we know
1: yeah,
0: that.
1: Yeah, absolutely. And I was born on the full moon, so a full moon
0: ritual Daisy, that's huge for you.
1: Yeah, it really is. And I'm a baby astrologer as well, so I am tuned to the cycles.
0: Yeah.
1: But yeah, the moon session, you know, you can do it in as deeper or as a lighter way as you want, you know. Sometimes if I don't make it and I haven't got time, I'll just go outside and make sure I spend a few moments just being with the sky and the moon and the sky. Mm. Sometimes I'll take a photo.
0: Yeah. And I think you just used the word just being with something. And yeah. I think that's key. We don't have to be swept up into big things. We can just pause, yeah. and have a think, have a reflection. Yeah.
1: Then that ritual might be a ritual of making a coffee and writing an intention for the day or just something small. It doesn't have to be a big ritual with lots of other people. But it
0: makes you pause. I'm reading a lot, Taina Pohatu, who is a theorist, and he talks about the concept of artha. So it's about intentionality. Ah. And I'm desperately trying to draw on that, but like, ata kōrero. So why are you speaking? What are you, like, just be really grounded. So it takes me away from the rushing multitasking that so many and women.
1: It just gets you out of the noise, and that's so important.
0: And I don't think you can be grounded
1: as well as everything else.
0: It's for everything, isn't it? And I think those are our biggest challenges. So before we go, because I'm going to want to get you back on to dig in this deeper, what advice would you give to your younger self? I love asking my guests that question because it's just...
1: And this is the one that I was like, I was so flaky when I was young. I took a very long time to grow up. I don't think
0: so
1: I...
0: So did I.
1: I don't think I grew up until I hit perimenopause, to be honest.
0: I can totally relate to
1: that. Is that a Gen X thing?
0: It could be, because we're just, I think we're just treading water and making it up as we go along.
1: Yeah, I think it would be to do with not running away, though, because, you know, obviously with so much grief in life and how easy it was to, plaster substances on that and physical distance as well, you know, the actual running away to the UK.
0: So being able to just stand still with whatever's happening.
1: Yeah. I think there would be something there, but I don't think that I could have done that at the time. I think that was the only response there for me.
0: I agree.
1: I
0: agree. And I think that's how we end up where we are. Well, Daisy, thank you so much for being on my show on Wahine 88.2
1: FM.
0: You're
1: very welcome. It's fun.
0: I'm going to have to get you back, and we're going to go out with this fabulous track, Savage Daughter by, who's the...
1: I can't even say her name. She's from Poland, I think, or Hungary or somewhere.
0: Well, if we look up Savage Daughter, we'll be able to hear it.
1: Yeah,
0: thank you.
1: Sorry.
0: I hope I'll get you on again, Daisy. Ka kite anō.

0: Granny's back!
1: And the grandpa!
0: And a new granny.
1: I'm not a granny, I'm a grandpa.
0: No, not you, the other one. This is Eddie Maymay. Say hi, Eddie Maymay.
2: Hello.
1: You're meant to be a granny.
2: I don't care.
1: I'm a right, grandpa.
0: And she's a new granny because our old granny Maya couldn't come because she didn't sign up to be in our group.
1: We should say a big hello to Maya.
0: Hello Maya,
1: if you're listening to this radio.
2: Of course she isn't.
0: All right, now let's introduce ourselves. I am Emmy.
3: I am Isma.
0: Emmy May May and Emmy Johnwa. That's how it goes. And then that is Tara.
1: I'm Disco Grandpa.
0: She's Disco Grandpa, a.k.a.
1: No, I'm Disco Grandpa. I'm just
0: Iris.
1: Disco Grandpa.
0: Her name
1: grandpa.
0: Is Iris.
3: No, I'm just Disco
1: Her
3: Grandpa.
1: Name is Edith.
2: My name is Disco Grandpa.
0: All right, we're going to shut up and play the song. Wait, first.
4: What's the name of the show?
0: Pocket School Radio.
2: I'm back.
0: Shut it up!
2: Right now, first song is a Hug a Turtle.
0: Hug a Turtle
2: sounds like a 5-year-old song.
0: All right. Bye.

0: Go and hug a turtle right now. So, Granny, what have you been up to?
1: Well, I've just finished knitting my chimney.
0: Oh, that's lovely. I've finished knitting my toilet.
2: I just got back from the club.
0: What do you mean
3: you mean your grandparent dance club?
0: All right, what have you been doing, Ezzy Maybe? What have you been doing, Ezzy Maybe?
1: I think I might need to go push up my hair, guys. I couldn't hear a word.
3: Oh, my gosh.
0: All right, we're probably going to play the next song soon. And the next song is called I Wanna Be Yours.
1: I have been finishing knitting my house.
0: Oh, that's lovely. What have you been doing, Disco Grandpa?
1: I've
0: got to speak into the microphone.
1: I've been dancing at the club.
3: I heard about your stupid dance club.
2: Oh, and then I was knitting a big sweater.
0: A really big sweater
2: for my house because my house kind of got a bit dirty.
0: There's also one thing that I finished knitting. I finished knitting my car.
3: Your car?
0: Yes, everyone should knit their car.
3: I'm
2: going
3: to start knitting my car this very second.
2: I didn't like the color of the car, so I broke it.
0: All right. Now we're probably going to play the next one called I Wanna Be Yours.
3: I Want to Be Yours.
0: All right. See you later.

0: great at singing. Well, that was quite a show you put on us.
1: Well, do you guys think you would like a cup of tea?
2: Oh, lovely. Should we have
1: some? Because we need one every 17 seconds.
0: Oh, yes. 17 seconds.
1: I'll go make one.
0: 5 minutes.
1: I'd rather, you know what? I'd rather have a beer.
2: Well, too bad. We only have knitted tea.
1: Well, I have my beer.
0: Thank you, Rita.
2: Oh, thank you, Tarada. Oh, so delicious.
0: My name's not Rita.
2: Yes, no, I said Tarada. No, wait. Disco Grandpa be chugging all that beer?
0: That's fine, darling.
2: All right.
0: Sorry, Ashley. What you doing today, Janet?
2: Oh, can I tell you? I'm going doorknob shopping. Doorknob shopping!
0: Oh, God, you just say doorknob shopping.
3: Excuse me, I'm talking to you, Janet.
0: Did you say door?
2: Okay.
0: Did you say door shopping or dog shopping?
3: Doorknob.
0: Doorknob shopping.
2: Wait, but I have to be knitted.
1: No, they have to be knitted.
2: Oh, yes. Wait. I had the best idea. Why don't you knit your own doorknob?
4: Oh, that's an even better idea.
2: Oh, yes. I'm going to go knit a door.
0: Oh, that's a great idea.
3: You know, I was
4: guess what? I knitted my heat pump yesterday.
3: Excuse me.
1: I knitted my fireplace.
3: Oh, my. Excuse me. So, you know, I'm a builder, right?
0: Oh, what?
3: I'm a builder.
0: Yeah, a builder. Great.
3: Disco Grandpa's a builder.
2: Everybody,
0: you have to pay me.
4: No, we're not letting you in. Yeah. We're knitting them ourselves, Disco Grandpa.
3: No.
0: Yeah,
4: no,
0: Disco
4: Grandpa.
3: No, please. I want to help you.
2: All right, I'm going to turn your microphone off. Yes.
4: I think Brother Johnny would like this.
0: Oh, yeah, the Brother
2: All
0: Johnny.
2: Right. You've had your five seconds of depressed. Now you can be back on the radio.
3: No.
2: Not with that language, you can't. Now, this is... Oh, gosh, it's cup of tea.
3: Yo.
0: Games.
2: Yes, I turned him off because he was doing... Unacceptable language.
0: Very unacceptable.
2: Oh, I can put in your mic.
0: Thank you, Rita.
2: Oh, I want mine.
4: I gave you yours.
0: Eat the pen before it gets cold. Thank you, Rita.
2: All right, guys, maybe we should play the next song, and this is going to be Puff the Magic Dragon.
3: Oh, whatever. That's a lot.

Wax

0: good job singing.
1: I know. No. Even if we might have been the only ones.
0: Yes, it's okay. Now, what song will we play next?
2: Excuse me, I have it. I need to change something. Well, Jen and Rita, seeing as we've had some cup of tea, we need some supper. And do you, Disco Grandpa.
1: We need a gourmet meal! Gourmet meal, Peter!
2: Hurry up, Jen!
3: Excuse me, you don't use that language.
2: Excuse me, you're what with that language, Disco Grandpa.
1: Oh, there's our gourmet meal.
0: Here you go, everybody. Let's pour some hot tea on it.
2: Yes.
1: Mexican, it's so moist. Probably could have just poured hot tea on it.
2: Amazing cooking, Janet. Rita, you could have done better when you made some.
4: Silver Moon. That's the one that we listened to last time.
5: Do you know which song?
1: What did you say about Rita? Is he May?
2: No.
1: Sure. What did you say about me?
2: That when you made the food,
1: I didn't even make the food.
3: I know that. But there was one time when you made when you made the scones and no offense, but they were revolting, and then Janet made the scones and they were delicious.
1: Actually, no, that's never happened.
2: Has it? Maybe it was just in my dream.
1: Yes, it was.
0: But I do make very good scones.
2: Yes, they're amazing.
1: I don't even make scones.
0: Well, I make very good knitted scones. I'm not telling my secret ingredient.
3: Did you make my knitted socks yet?
1: Oh, yes, I finished a week ago.
3: Oh, well, make me a knitted bed.
2: Firstly, you can knit your bed yourself. Secondly, please put the please in.
3: Yes, but I have work to do.
1: By the way, I only make knitted scones, not normal scones. Who makes those? Those things are gross.
3: That's exactly why
2: I said that they were revolting me. Because they were normal scones.
1: I didn't even make normal scones.
0: All right, everybody. Let's just calm
1: down. You're not
0: the
1: boss.
0: Have a bit of loom.
1: Shut up.
0: And we're going to listen to some opera.
3: Excuse me, she said shut up. That's a bad word.
0: No, it isn't.
1: She said that earlier.
0: All right, I put it
2: by the way, Disco.

0: you were in an opera singer when you were 5 years old.
1: I wasn't a main guy. I was with a group of other kids, but I was special to the group.
0: Oh.
1: I'm very famous.
0: Well, that's interesting. What?

0: Bye-bye.
1: Well, wasn't that beautiful? The next song.
2: It was my favorite. It's called... what was it called again?
3: Silver Moon.
2: Silver Moon.
4: The Magic Flute.
2: Oh, yes.
3: By Mozart. I was singing as well.
2: I was in
3: the crowd of people.
2: You were 5 years old.
3: No, I was seven.
2: You said you were five.
1: Everybody clap your hands.
3: No.
0: All right, that's enough. Now, we are going to play a beautiful song called Hakuna Matata.
5: Hakuna Matata.
2: Hakuna Matata.
5: It's Hakuna Matata.
0: All right, we're going to play it now.
3: Aren't you going to say bless you? Bless
6: you. Hakuna Matata. What a wonderful phrase. Hakuna Matata.

0: Why, when he was a young warthog.
1: When I was a young warthog.
0: Very nice.
2: Thanks.
0: He found his aroma lacked a certain appeal. He could clear the savannah after every meal.
2: I'm a sensitive soul, though I seem thick-skinned. And it hurt that my friends never stood downwind. And oh, the shame!
3: He was a shame!
2: What a change in my name!
3: Oh, what's in a name?
2: And I got downhearted!
3: How did you feel?
2: Every time that I...
0: Pumper, not in front of the kids.
2: Oh, sorry.

0: Actually, can I turn up my microphones?
1: I have. Now, what? The next song is a beautiful song.
0: Excuse me, we've still got 7 minutes. We don't need to put on another 5-second song.
2: Go!
0: We can just talk.
3: Every now and then, 5 seconds.
1: All right, we're going to listen to... Dun-dun-dun-dun! The Duck Song!
0: I said we should talk, not listen to songs!
3: But just turn it over, hurry up!
1: All right, Ted.
0: Oh, fine. Oh, my gosh.
1: All right.
0: No, please.
1: Share
0: it. We should all sing it.
4: The man said, no, we just sell lemonade. But it's cold and it's fresh and it's all homemade. Can I get you a glass?

0: any glue?
1: What? Got any glue? No, what would I? Oh, and one more question for you. Got any grant? Bom, bom, bom, bom, bom, bom. And the man just stopped, then he started to smile. He started to laugh, he laughed for a while. He said, come on, Duck, let's walk to the store. I'll buy you some grapes, so you won't have to ask anymore. So they walked to the store, and the man bought some grapes. He gave one to the duck, and the duck said, no thanks. But you know what sounds good? It would make my day.

0: I think we were exquisite during that, didn't you?
1: Yes.
0: I would like to now say thank you to Maya.
1: Thank you.
0: Being original granny.
2: Excuse me, Maya.
3: Not you, Maya.
1: I know, but I'm talking. Thank you, people.
0: I don't care, Disco Grandpa. All I care about is Janet's muffins.
4: And thank you to my
5: lovely. I make the best cupcakes, though.
0: Actually, not Rachel. Janet makes the best dishes and cupcakes.
4: No, why do you think Janet's the best at anything and everything?
1: Janet's not.
0: Because you'll never cook.
4: Actually, I cook tea.
1: And
0: yes, well, that tea's
1: melting.
0: Sorry, Janet, but your tea is melting.
1: Offends
4: us. No, her tea is beautiful.
1: No, Janet's tea is melting and Rachel's tea is amazing.
4: Oh, yes, my tea is melting. But my scones and cupcakes and macaroons.
1: What about my cakes? They're delicious.
0: No, they're not disco grandpa.
1: You haven't
4: my
1: even tried them.
4: No, they're delicious.
0: Oh, yes, your croissants.
1: My cakes are delicious.
4: I'm famous for my famous carrot cake.
0: Carrot cake! What all I need in the world?
4: It is croissant.
1: My cookies are very famous.
0: I don't like your cookies.
1: Mute her, please. She's been very
0: rude. By the way, the show is almost over.
1: Mute her.
0: No,
1: the grandma ready to tell the show is over.
0: Yeah,
1: mute her, you're the DJ.
0: Radio Bob Brighton.
1: No, she's...
4: Alright, hello, Vex.
1: So rude. I don't want to be a
0: guys, it's all about to end. Yes, in 1 minute. So, let's just say parting words.
1: Yes.
0: Thank you for my...
1: Don't
0: be rude. Now, guys.
1: Excuse me. Why don't
0: the disco grandpa, he's the one being mean.
1: You're the one that should make
4: everybody, we should say it gratefully.
0: Everybody clap your hands.
1: No.
0: All right, everybody. Now, everybody.
4: We must say be grateful.
0: Everybody clap your hands when I say that. You need to listen to me.
1: My show is calling me a pet poo.
0: Everybody!
1: That's 10 seconds!
0: I'm turning your mic off.
1: No.
2: Okay, but guys, you should just actually stop.
0: Your mic is on.
2: Oh.
0: Now,
1: we are Irish. 4, 3, 2, 1.
0: Bye! Thank you for listening to Pakakariki School Radio.
1: So long!
6: I'm Leo.
7: What?
8: I'm Misha.
9: And I'm Kellen.
6: And I'm Zibby. I'm Kellen.
8: I'm still Leo though.
10: No, you're not.
6: Okay, so this is the Pakakariki Radio. How are you guys? We're very good.
9: Fine.
10: Yep.
6: Good. Okay, so should we just jump right into it? How are you guys? We're great. Today
9: song time now, Kellen.
10: Song.
6: Oh yeah, we're playing a song now. Okay.
10: The first song was Welcome to Paradise by Green Day.
6: Best song ever, guys.
9: Not quite. Go.
10: 3, 2, 1.
9: Kellen. 3, 2, 1. Come on, DJ bro.
8: You gotta take the mic stand, Kellen.
6: Oh right, sorry.

0: Well,
1: we are back.
2: We're back.
3: Yep. Leo's back.
1: And Callan is back.
2: Zebby is back.
0: Umbridge is back.
1: That's just if you can outside,
2: hear,
1: guys.
2: Yeah, if you can hear kids screaming,
1: don't mind it.
2: Yeah.
3: That's just Zebby.
1: As you might know,
3: I mean,
1: we're out of school, so.
3: Yeah.
2: No,
0: you can't tell them what we're going to talk about.
1: Yeah, Callan.
2: I've tried to tell them.
3: Guys, I'm starting a petition of why radio should be during, like, classwork time.
2: Yes.
3: You know?
2: Because, like, we're getting, like, very annoyed because I have to skip lunchtime.
1: It's not very fair.
2: Okay, so what we're going to talk about? We're talking about the World Cup. How was the World Cup for all of yous?
0: Yeah, good.
1: It was pretty good, but
2: it was
1: sad
2: rigged.
1: For England.
2: It was rigged as hell,
3: Callan Fred. Smells. Leo does too. Why are you telling me that, Zebby? I don't know, but Callan does smell. Anyway, let's go on to the next song, because nobody really cares about the World Cup.
0: Yeah.
2: What?
1: Hey, bro.
2: Bro, wait.
3: I mean, Zebby.
2: No, the World Cup is the biggest thing in the world. I hope you know that.
3: We switched all of our names. That's not true. All right, let's just, like, stop this arguing.
1: Yeah. Oh, yeah. By the way, Misha has a green mic. Chill. Leo has a red mic. Callan has an orange mic. And Zebby has a black mic. It's pretty crazy.
2: Yeah.
0: Why don't we need to know that?
3: They don't need to know that.
2: Yes, they do.
1: They just need to know the, like, stuff in this room.
2: Yo, like, it'll be very distracting.
3: I'm just, like, building up my character as Leo to you guys.
2: I actually really like the World Cup. It was sad how France got out.
0: No, it wasn't.
1: It was sad how England.
4: Yeah,
1: I agree with Kellen. I agree with
3: Kellen. That one should have won.
2: Yeah.
1: No one cares about France. It's England.
0: Yeah.
2: Kellen.
3: Yeah. Hey, that's not very nice. We don't diss other teams on radio.
2: Especially dictator Mbappe.
3: Hey.
1: Actually,
3: let's go.
2: Okay. So this next song is called Billie Jean. We all know it. We all love it.
3: Yeah.
2: No.
3: Yep.
2: These guys are weird because they don't know.
0: I like it.
3: Hey. Those two over there.
1: Misha. No. Leo and Callan.
0: What?
1: They don't like it.
3: That's actually Misha and Zebby. What are you talking about,
1: Callan? Well, I get mixed up with names sometimes.
3: Okay, go.
2: Okay. Goodbye, everybody.
0: Yeah.

0: Hey dudes, how are you?
1: Sorry guys.
0: Callum, why are you laughing so hard?
2: Sevi, why are you being so mean?
3: Why was it building
2: shocking, guys?
4: Wait, next, can we do come as you are?
0: You know they can hear you,
2: come
0: right?
2: As you.
1: Leo here.
0: Hey Misha, I like your Paiko Kariki hoodie.
2: Okay, can we ask to do this thing?
0: Okay. Oh.
2: What
0: okay.
2: are we talking about now? Okay.
0: Okay, so very upsetting how the World Cup ended like that.
2: You know,
0: but
2: Callum and Leo like Liverpool.
3: What do you mean?
1: We both.
2: Shut up.
1: I don't like Liverpool.
2: Well,
5: I like Manchester City.
2: So he's a weirdo.
5: City.
6: You're outvoted, Debbie.
1: You like City?
2: Yes.
1: Yeah. Yes!
2: You went from Chelsea to City.
1: Chelsea's not nice. Details to follow.
0: Oh, Kellen's about to crash.
2: Anyway, guys.
0: Okay, so. Kimi Antonelli is right now is
2: what?
0: The.
2: Why are you talking about F1?
0: Is the leader in F1 and.
2: We went from the World Cup to F1.
0: Yeah, championships.
6: Nobody cares.
0: What?
6: Nobody cares. My dad might.
0: but the thing on your butt is I need to tell you about something like really, really crazy, like hella crazy, okay?
2: What is it, Callum?
0: Everyone, Peacock Got Talent is coming at like nearly the end of the year, so you better be buttoned up.
2: Yeah,
1: the end of the year.
2: Me and my friends are doing a song called Alias Mouse.
1: Oh, really cool. Yes.
2: Yeah. I mean, we could give you a little demo if you guys want.
1: Yeah.
2: Mm-hmm.
0: What? Okay, you guys ready? A hon, a who, a hon, two, he, ha.
2: Wait, I can't remember how it goes. You want to sing with me?
1: I can't really remember.

0: I don't think you guys should sing that.
1: Lights, fires.
0: I don't think you guys should sing this at
1: I can't remember the rest of it.
0: I don't think you guys should sing that at Pycock's Got Talent.
1: Oh, we definitely should, and we're definitely going to.
2: Yeah, we're going to.
0: Well, I still have to find a band.
2: Always awkward, kind of weird.
1: I will play the drums.
0: Okay. You play drums, you play guitar.
3: That's crazy, man. I have to play drums first.
0: Okay, you play drums, you play guitar. And Sibby, you just be there to be... I mean, Kellen, you just be there to be cool.
3: All right, let's just play the next song, guys.
0: Hold up.
4: Yo.
0: Misha, do not touch it, okay?
1: Hang on 1 second. I'm just going to go tell Ollie to go
2: away. Is she there? Weirdo.
1: Yeah.
0: Okay, so for all of you adults out there, how was your day? Tonight, it's going to be very stressful probably. But if it is, just tell your kids to do all the work. And guess what you do after? Have a glass of wine and just sit back, relax, and have a good night.
2: Kellen, are you even going to do any work?
0: What, Kellen?
4: Back to the radio show, guys.
5: I just got them yelled at on multiple occasions.
0: People are getting told enough.
1: Because of Kellen.
4: Let's do the
0: what?
4: Radio show.
0: Okay.
4: Now, guys.
1: What do you mean? Why are you saying what?
2: What?
0: Huh? Because I'm defending Kellen.
2: Okay. Who's Kellen?
0: You!
2: I'm Zebby.
4: No, you're not. No, you're not.
1: Okay, guys, let's not play identity crisis here and just
4: let's do the next song. Next song is
1: Come As You Are by Nirvana.
4: Come As You Are by Nirvana.
0: Nirvana, Nirvana.
2: Gosh, what a good song, Leo. That's one of my favorites.
3: 3, 2, 1, go!

0: Whoop.
1: Sibby. Be quiet.
2: That was a banger.
1: Yeah.
2: Banger. Why do you say it like that?
1: Kellen.
3: Banger.
1: You are not 1,000 years old. You don't need to use those words.
4: Banger.
2: That was a banger.
3: Banger.
1: That was not.
2: Yes, it was.
3: Banger.
1: No,
3: banger.
1: I mean, your talk is not.
3: Banger.
1: Let's just, should we like do the next song?
3: Yeah.
2: No, we have to talk. Like,
3: about
2: Monaco Racing. You know what that's for?
1: Afternoon, guys. I'm sorry.
0: So next we're going to be talking about
3: now we're going to talk.
0: Zibby smiles.
1: Yay. Why are you saying yay? Kellen.
2: Anyway. Poopy bam bam.
1: All right, before we all turn to toddlers, let's play the next song.
2: No! What do we do?
3: Leo, which one is it?
5: The next song is... Kellen's favourite song.
2: You mon! You can't!
1: Okay,
2: goodbye!
5: You can't buy Justin Bieber.
1: No, I don't like this song.
5: You gotta put the things down, Kellen.
2: Okay.
1: Zombie Tom.
2: Goodbye!
1: No, I don't like them.

0: Do you see what I mean?
1: Hi, Misha. Hi, Misha.
0: Misha, go back. This is Leo.
1: Why are you calling
0: me? Oh, my
1: Misha?
0: God. Go back. Go back.
1: It's Leo here.
2: Stop saying you're Leo, Misha.
1: But I am
2: Leo. Oh. No, but you're Misha.
1: Kellen.
0: Okay, Kellen.
2: I'm Zebby, not Kellen. Why being that? Wait.
0: Hold on, let me cook.
3: You guys, you know how before I had to like run out and stop?
2: Alia? On the phone here. Misha.
0: Ooh, okay.
4: Wait, what are we doing right now, Kellen?
0: Kellen's just adding a song.
3: Okay, guys, Kellen's just adding a song. It's called,
0: Is it before, you know, my song?
2: This is a surprise.
0: Kellen, is it before my song?
5: We only have time for one more song.
0: Oh, what?
2: Oh, yeah.
0: But this is for all of the oldies out there. For, like, the OGs.
5: Yeah,
0: Kellen. The ones out for the 70s.
2: Kellen.
0: Can we do two more?
2: Zebby, we're playing Kellen's song.
4: Yeah.
0: What's
2: your song? The song is Zebby's song, by the way, guys.
0: Okay, we're just going to play the song.
4: Okay, the next song is called Still Breathing by Green Day.
0: Okay, goodbye.
2: Such a good song.
0: Still Breathing!

0: Hello, hello, hello. A wonderful, wonderful evening to you if you are listening. You are listening to Pai Kakariki 88.2 FM. This is the Stranger the Better with DJ Mari. That's me. I'm actually called Eloise, but you know, DJ names. We have got...
1: Young Dashiell on the guitar.
0: Young Dashiell on the guitars. And...
2: Hugo!
0: We have a good time here. So, those songs you just heard were... goodness me, what was that? Stranger the Better. No, not, it's not called Stranger the Better. That's the name of this show.
3: Angel of Small Death the Angel Encoding of Small by Death. Hosier.
0: Yeah, I was thinking of someone new. Another good Hosier song off the same album, also confusingly titled Hosier. Hosier by Hosier. And that was a song by Hosier off Hosier. I think that's how you say the name. Anyways, yes, that was The Angel of Small Death and something something. And the second track was...
2: Followed by A Fifth of Beethoven by Walter Murphy.
0: Walter. Right. Oh, I was thinking of Walter. That's such a cool name. I don't think I've ever heard that before.
2: Yeah.
0: All right. We are going to swiftly move on. And this is Cosmic Love by Florence and the Machine. Mm.

0: Hello, hello, welcome back. This is Pi Kukariki 88.2 FM. You're listening to The Stranger the Better. So, those last few tracks were, oh goodness me, what were they? Cosmic Love by Florence and the Machine.
1: Gold Dust Woman by Fleetwood Mac.
0: And that was Aubergine by Lady Lamb.
2: Woo!
0: Yay! Love some music. Now, at one point we were saying when we were listening to those that we're really enjoying that, like, folky vibe today and how the songs sound very, like, someone offhandedly said, this sounds like a person wrote it. And that just prompted me to think about, like, AI music. I know that it's not something that I guess people think about very often, but it's becoming more and more, like, prominent, and it just reminds me of how really, really cool music with a story and a soul is, and how absolutely dreadful AI music sounds. Now, I would say go listen to it so you can see how bad it is, but just don't listen to it, because it's terrible, and it's not worth your time, and it's stupid.
2: Bad.
0: AI is bad. It kills creativity and joy, and that's what music is all about. It's all about expressing the human experience, and AI music sucks, and it's about making money, and that's not what music's all about. Anyways, political rant over. We are going to move on to another song. What do we got?
3: We got Get Down On It by Kool & the Gang, an absolute classic.
0: Ooh, okay.

0: Welcome back. Hope you enjoyed that last track. If you are just tuning in now, you are listening to Pai Kakariki 88.2 FM. This is The Stranger the Better with... Oh, I've still got music playing. This is The Stranger the Better with DJ Mar. That is me. We have...
1: Young Dashiell with the guitars.
0: And...
2: Hugo!
0: And Young Dashiell with the guitars, of course. Yes, very serious. So, those last few tracks were in order of appearance.
2: Get Down On It by Kool & the Gang. Shut the Door by Fugazi.
0: Oh, was it me after that? Because I don't remember what I played.
3: Boom Shake the Room by Jazzy Jeff and the Fresh Prince.
0: Boom Shake the Room by Jazzy Jeff and the Fresh Prince.
3: Fresh, not French.
0: I know.
4: It's Fresh Prince, not French Prince.
0: Yeah,
4: yeah. She said it wrong.
2: As
3: yeah, he's just out of shower.
0: Le Prince... Fresh.
2: And just before that was Jump and Move by the Brand New Heavies and Jamalski.
0: Which is in Happy Feet.
2: Yes.
0: Is that the one that's in Happy Feet?
2: It is the one
0: that's in Happy Feet. That's in Happy Feet. Yeah, let's play some more music, hey? Hugo!
2: Coming up next is Cosmic Girl by Jamiroquai.
0: Ooh!

0: isn't it?
1: It's what the doctor recommended.
0: This is never going to get better, is it? He's never going away.
1: I don't know, Natalie.
0: You know, this is one of those moments where

0: Hello, hello, hello. Sorry, I cut that one off a little bit early. Thank you so much for listening. This was The Strange to the Better. We are, our hour together is coming to an end. Those last few tracks were...
1: Cosmic Girl by Jamiroquai, followed by Gold by Spandau Ballet.
0: And and I'm Alive from... Ballet? Ballet.
1: Ballet. Bix got this idea in my head that it's ballot.
0: That's like a ballot box, like when you vote, everybody vote. Yes. Make sure you're enrolled to vote. Anyways, and that last song was I'm Alive, sung by Jack Wolf from the hit Broadway musical Next to Normal. Very cool show. And to close off the show today, we have...
2: We're going to end it off with In My Time of Dying by Led Zeppelin.
0: Ooh.

Good evening and good afternoon. This is paikakariki.fm and this is Bomb Bomb Bomb Bomb for July 2026. And that was Otello Profazio with Rosa Balestrieri and a song called Mi Votu e Mi Rivotu. Yeah, we started off a little bit quiet for the show today, and we'll slowly ramp it up as we move on through. So this next track is the Mexican Institute of Sound with Cumbia Becciana.

The Audrey's there with you and Steve McQueen. Not often you hear banjo and fiddle on this show, but we're a hodgepodge, if nothing else. And before that, we had a witch with a strange dream. And we have a very special shout out going out today to all the way to the Fiji Islands, where we find Mel and Pips and Layla rested up and ready to return to Aotearoa and crack back into the work life and the studying life. So hope you had a great time and see you tomorrow. Okay, bomb, bomb, bomb, bomb, Pi FM. This is Reb Fountain with Gold, and it's got like a capital letter E beside it in the listing. So I guess that stands for exceptional.

Wolf Mother with Where Eagles Have Been, and before that we had Violet Grohl, Last Day I Loved You. This is paikakariki.fm, Paikakariki 88.2 FM, broadcasting from the old murder house at the school on Wellington Road. Thanks for listening, and we'll crack right on. This is the Eagles of Death Metal and O Girl.

I Am One, The Smashing Pumpkins. And before that, we had Young Life, Stimpies. And this is paikakariki.fm. Thanks for listening. We will have a track now by Rage Against the Machine called Maggie's Farm. And I think this is a kind of like a cover of a Bob Dylan song or something. Not that I like Bob Dylan, but I do like Rage Against the Machine. And I remember seeing a video on YouTube, just random scrolling a while back, which was Rage Against the Machine's first ever public performance at an outdoor gig. And it was hilarious. It was like filmed from a static camera at the very back of the field, and Rage Against the Machine were like little dots in the distance on the stage, and there were about half a dozen people watching them, and halfway down the field was like a group of people who were just standing around having a yak. And they were kind of like the foreground. It's hilarious. Check it out. Anyway, Maggie's Farm, Rage Against the Machine.

guys.

Tony Allen and Damon Albarn there with Go Back. And we're going to go back to home now because my show's nearly over. So thanks for listening, and we'll see you next month, which will be August. But before we go, we're going to go out with a little Barry track called Lug and Hurt. And it's quite a long track, but it's a good track. But before we go, I'm scrolling through Instagram here, and it's just like absolutely plastered with stuff about the couple who climbed to the top of the Empire State Building and as a stunt, the performance stunt people, rooftopping people who just like scale buildings and antenna and things like that. And they got to the very tippy top of the Empire State Building. That's no mean feat, eh? Like the security must be pretty tight to actually be able to kind of get onto the outside of the building to climb. And he proposed to her on the top. It's so cute. And yeah, I think that's, I love this. Things, eh, where people just kind of go and climb buildings and do amazingly dangerous and cool things. So thanks, people in New York, and we'll see you next month.

Welcome, welcome to Lively Up Yourself. We're in July. And that was Troy Kingi with Tangata Whenua. Beautiful waiata there. And before that, we had Lady Six with Shine On. Let's keep the tunes coming. This is the Hempolyx with

I'm broken, heartbroken. A bee's lying to tide me over, get me out from under. A melody to carry me from one moment to another. Every day's a battle, a rhythm is my weapon.

Remember to stay tuned for the happy news at 1:30. This is Abdullah Ibrahim with Soweto. Hope you're all cozy out there.

0: Mandinka plane underneath. The happy news for July. An amazing survival story from the vast Te Moananui a Kiwa for 8 days drifting alone. Junior Apiuta battled towering waves, bitter cold, and not knowing if he would ever see his family again. Twice he was thrown into the ocean by huge swells. He said, big waves way higher than the boat slammed me from both sides, but I wasn't scared because I never lost faith and never stopped praying. His ordeal started on the 11th of June on his home island of Puka Puka, and his 4-metre aluminium skiff suffered an engine failure on a solo fishing trip. He was rescued on the 18th of June, eventually located by the New Zealand Air Force and later rescued by a Taiwanese fishing vessel who brought him to New Zealand. He survived with what he had on board: 2 bottles of water, a bucket, fishing gear, a chili bin and a sheet. He ate small pieces of raw fish and collected rainwater in the bucket. To protect himself from the cold, he used the sheet and chili bin. He said it was freezing out there, but throughout the ordeal, he prayed, he asked for a sign, anything. And on the third day, he did see a sign, but the wind pushed him away from what was a fishing vessel. Anyway, on the 8th day, he heard a plane, the sky cleared, and I said to myself, could be my rescue, and it was. The first thing he did was called his partner when he was rescued by the fishing boat and said, darling, I'm okay. And his advice, of course he's going to return to fishing, but he said, don't forget about your torch, life jacket, don't forget the raincoat, and say your prayer before you start going fishing. Southeast Asia now, they've been eliminating malaria, and Vietnam, Cambodia and Laos have seen malaria transmission fall 67% over the last 15 years. And that is their goal by 2030, is to have it completely eliminated. They attribute the decline to increased surveillance for earlier detection, expanded access to diagnosis and treatment, and years of cooperation between neighbouring countries, because mosquitoes know no borders. Also in Asia, children are living past their first birthday at record rates. That underscored just how successful the region has been at improving healthcare. In Indonesia, China and Indonesia, the world's 3 most populous nations, infant mortality rates have fallen to record lows. A lucky find over in England, in Kent, someone thought 2 garden statues were just worthless pieces of cheap concrete, but they turned out to be statues from the 1700s carved in Florence, Italy, and they fetched a nice $3,000 each. Actually, that's American dollars, so that would be $6,000 each. It's a nice little find in your back garden. In Guyana, the French government have announced the creation of a new nature reserve spanning 370,000 acres. The reserve includes giant isolated granite mountains surrounded by intact rainforest of rich biodiverse value. In concrete terms, this translates into less pressure on natural environments and stronger protection for species and habitats, says France's Minister for Ecological Transition. And it's a long title, never mind about that. But the country is 90% forested, so virtually every last one of those acres will protect trees and the Amazon-style rainforest they form. And in Italy, for the first time since the Middle Ages, Italy has more woodland than agricultural land. Forests now stretch across 60,000 square miles of the Italian peninsula, overly concentrated in mountain areas, but which nevertheless represent the gradual reversion of cultivated land to woodland again. For locally endangered species like bears, yes, they have bears in Italy, and wolves, more woods in mountain areas will go a long way to supporting their populations, and obviously the trees help absorb carbon dioxide from the atmosphere. Couple more from Aotearoa in Auckland. in Alden's Rosedale Retirement Village. Friday mornings signal a shift in the mood of the whole building because dozens of 4 and 5 year olds from the nearby Lollipops Kindy come and visit, and the whole place lights up with the cheerful chaos that small children tend to bring with them. Staff say the effect is immediate. Residents become more animated and engaged and have something to look forward to in the days between. Children too appear to benefit, with people noting gains in empathy and social understanding. The teacher said, honestly, every time the kids are about to leave, they run up to hug the residents. You can absolutely see the pleasure it brings everyone. So hopefully more initiatives like that will sprout up. And finally, in Waterfall Road, just around the corner from here, in between Paikakariki and Paraparaumu, a population of 25 titipounamu, or riflemen, have been released into the environment. Waterfall Road Bush is a thriving pocket of biodiversity and ecological value that spans 6 private properties and is identified as a key native ecosystem by Greater Wellington. A group of local volunteers, known as the Kōtsukutuku Ecological Restoration Project, have been working hard to protect and restore the prop forest, the ngahere, and are creating the right environment for these tiny birds to move into their new home. So hopefully this will also create a stepping stone for native birds to other important ecological areas like Kapiti Island, and they're excited to see how this new population settles in and hope they will eventually mingle with adjacent populations in Waikanae and Akatarawa forests. So there's lots of stories like that. I thought that one's cool because it's just around the corner. But there's so many positive conservation stories from around the motu, all the time. So amazing the things that people do. Often volunteers. Anyway, that's your happy news for July. That was Lady Six with Royal Blue, and now we've got a bit of Janis Joplin for you. Me and Bobby McGee, enjoy.
1: Busted flat in Baton Rouge, waiting for a train.

course, that's Fat Freddy's Drop and Lisa Tomlins with their lock-in gig live. That's Hope. Before that, we had Adija. We've heard from Bob Marley and the Wailers. Joshua Edahin, New Guinea, Justin Hines and the Dominoes. That's just some of the ones I didn't get around to saying, because we should always acknowledge the artists. And this next track is from the Parboys. It's Reflections. And I just wanted to say a quote from Maya Angelou to finish off. And that is, you can't use up creativity. The more you use, the more you have. Cheer. Here we go. Bit of Parboys for you.

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Well, kia ora, and welcome to Cinema Without Pictures for July 2026. It's episode number 73, and it's a tribute to the illustrious career of Don McGlashan to celebrate the release of Anchor Me, the Don McGlashan story, a documentary by Shirley Horrocks, which is new to stream on Arrowvision this month. So this man's prodigious talent was evident right from the outset in 1981 with the 1-2 punch of two very sophisticated pop singles there by Blam Blam Blam. There Is No Depression in New Zealand, you'll know, of course, and that one you just heard, Don't Fight It, Marsha, It's Bigger Than Both of Us. Still one of my favourite New Zealand singles of all time. And the lyrics written by Don McGlashan, There Is No Depression in New Zealand. The lyric writer whose name I don't have at hand. Anyway, it's such a prodigious career. 1 hour is hardly enough to contain all the highlights. And as this is a music movie show, I will skew towards his work that's connected to film and try to touch on all facets of his career. So let's go from one of my favourite singles of all time to my favourite New Zealand short, which is The Lounge Bar. And it comes from one of the great New Zealand albums, if not the greatest, Songs from the Front Lawn. And I do gush, but I mean every word. So we've got it up next. It's the theme from The Lounge Bar.

theme from the Lounge Bar. And of course, The Front Lawn, McGlashan's collaboration with Harry Sinclair, who went on to make the feature films Topless Women Talk About Their Lives, The Price of Milk, and Toy Love, and the long-running children's claymation series, Kitty and Lou, which apparently is there's a feature film due to be released in August 2026. Much looking forward to that. I've got here... Don McGlashan first came to our attention as a drummer, singer, and set to a drum machine. Very curious. And I could have chosen any song from that amazing album, but I have already played Claude Rains and Tomorrow Night on other episodes of this show. So the trouble is, when you make an amazing album that's universally admired, it's tricky to follow up, and more songs from The Front Lawn didn't quite make the same splash, but I've got a track lined up for you. It's a satire on materialism, and it's worth hearing. The Beautiful Things, Front Lawn.

Don and Harry were very good at making beautiful things. The Front Lawn. You're on the Don McGlashan Anchor Me special. Talking about his career across music and film. And you might recognize the music underneath me here. He did the soundtrack to Jane Campion's Angel at My Table. This is with Duncan Gray, 1990. One of many soundtracks that McGlashan

Just playing in a couple of deeper cuts from the first two Mutton Birds albums. That one from their self-titled debut in 1992, called Your Window, which I like rather a lot. So sorry, no Dominion Road today or The Heater. No number one cover version of Wayne Mason's Nature. Not even a thing well made. We're going to go to Salty now from 1994. And one of my favorite deep cuts is a track called No Telling When.

0: I just had to play that all the way through. I love that motif in that song, No Telling When, from Salty. And that's from 1994, yeah, The Mutton Boots. So they went on to make two more albums in the 1990s, Envy of Angels and Rain, Steam and Speed. Salty is the one that has, for me, no duff tracks, a 14-track CD, an hour long. And, of course, it was to yield what is now McGlashan's best-known composition, the name of the documentary that has inspired this show of Cinema Without Pictures. Talking about Anchor Me, of course, I'm not going to play the original version because I have a lovely version that Don McGlashan did with Anita Clark, also known as Motte, on their 2025 live album called Take It to the Bridge. And so I will let them take it away to appreciate the beauty of the song.
1: So next month, again, because I've got the mic, get out and vote. Go on. Don't be despondent. Don't be cynical. If one of your friends or family says they don't want to vote because they can't be asked, try and talk them around. Vote for people who share your values, not for people who stoke your fears. And a lot of people in the world don't have a vote, so we owe it to them to exercise ours. Get out there and do it.

had to throw that one in there. Mutton Bird's cover of Blue Oyster Cult's Don't Fear the Reaper. Cutting it short, we've got lots to cram in, folks. And I'm sure Don would agree that the original is better. Sorry. From Peter Jackson's The Frighteners, they made that in 1996. So would be remiss of me on a movie show not to throw it in. Next up, we've got something else from a movie, the 2006 film Number Two, by Toa Fraser. And strangely enough, it hit number two on the New Zealand music charts in that year and also won the APRA Silver Scroll Award for Don McGlashan. I'm talking about Bathe in the River. Holly Smith had a hit with it and, in fact, re-recorded the song in 2021 with Māori lyrics, Koru Katia, and that's the version I'm going to play for you now.

A monster ballad there, Holly Smith and Don McGlashan backing. You're on Cinema Without Pictures, the Don McGlashan Anchor Me documentary special. And that was from Toa Fraser's film back in 2006, Number Two, a semi-autobiographical play that he wrote and adapted into a film. And Toa went on for his second film to the UK to make something called Dean Spanley, which is something of a hidden gem from 2008. And Don McGlashan did the soundtrack with the New Zealand Symphony Orchestra. And that's what I'm playing right now. So, as I say, Don McGlashan, a prodigious soundtrack composer, started with Mortimer's Patch, a TV show back in the early 80s, and has done the Cinema of Unease with Sam Neill. And of course, Sam Neill is in this movie, Dean Spanley, along with Peter O'Toole. And I forget the plot of the film, but I'm looking forward to rewatching it. It really is a lovely movie. So let's have a listen to something from that.

Okay, so we've gone to Don McGlashan's solo career now across four albums where the great songs keep coming, and that is one of them. I Will Not Let You Down is from Warm Hand from 2006 and used on the soundtracks of both Out of the Blue, Robert Saki's Tale of the Arimawana Massacre in 2006, and the following year in The Tattooist. Next up, we've got something from his 2009 album, Marvelous Year. It's the title track.

Cinema Without Pictures. And we've come to the end of the show. I guess I could say that that one was Girl, Make Your Mind Up from Lucky Stars, his 2015 album. And I'm going to go out with something from Bright November Morning from 2022, his last solo album, a political song about the 1881 invasion of Parihaka. Called John Bryce. He was a politician responsible for the enforcement of colonial law and the arrest of the protest movement's leaders. And the suggestion in the song is that Parihaka Day would be far more appropriate than to commemorate than Guy Fawkes. Here to that. And it's Matariki month, so happy Matariki. And I hope you do enjoy the song. But do check out the documentary, Anchor Me. It's on Eurovision. And thank you, Don, and all of his collaborators for the wonderful music. I've really enjoyed digging deep. So ka kite anō.

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1: Ko puafa te manga, ko wainui te awa na te homia te iwi, ko miriana takakuia, nā mai hari mai ki te kāinga o Paikakariki. Puafa is the mountain, Wainui is the river, Ngāti Haumea are the local iwi. Welcome to the village of Paikakariki, Paikakariki FM, and Te Pai for the 26th of July to the 9th of August 2026. Ko Christian Jojoho, and joining me on the desk tonight, it's your very own, Mr. Renrik Wai. Kia ora re hawa.
2: Kia ora.
1: Is that it? You got anything else to
2: no,
1: say?
2: No, that's all I have to say.
1: That's all you've got?
2: That's all I've got.
1: That's all right. Start the way you mean to go on. Coming up, we'll be hearing from our Māori Ward Councillor, Himeana Grace, and some of our local poets, Mariah McMillan and Alahina Heath. But first, as always, we start with... What do we start with?
2: We start with community. Mm. No.

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1: Community Notices.
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1: Community Notices.
3: Was it ever that funny?
4: No, I think I think the joke fled a long time ago.
3: I think it did. I've got a script.
4: Brilliant.
3: I'm going to use it.
4: Yeah.
3: And I like my script because I wrote it and I appreciate it. Not like that other fella that was reading from the script the other day. This is not full of awful jokes.
4: DJT.
3: Anyway. And today, Community Notices, are brought to you by the Four Hero remix of Noriken's Soul, I Am the Black Gold of the Sun. That is the best remix. Don't let anyone else tell you anything different. And that's on CD2, mate. If we go long enough, we'll have Opaque by Akwasky, and then even maybe Achilles Heel by DJ Di. One of your favourites, isn't it?
4: Princess Di.
3: Something like that.
4: Yeah. Okay.
3: Yeah.
4: Okay.
3: Okay. All right. First up this Wednesday in St. Peter's, it's Speakeasy at 6:50 to 8 a.m. for mutual help with the art of public speaking. We need that. We lack confidence.
4: We do need public speakers, yes.
3: We do.
4: Yeah.
3: We do. Here they focus on sharing, developing the art of telling stories from our lives. There should be a radio station for that.
4: Yeah, I think
3: so. Radio program. They should do that. Sundays, perhaps.
4: Yeah.
3: Repeated during the week around lunchtime. And on the tricky act of impromptu speaking, breakfast is included. There's some old script from last time. I don't need to read that again. Okay, moving on to Thursday. Which puts this is a setup, mate, all right? This is a setup, okay? No, it's a setup for a joke.
4: Right.
3: Okay, you ready?
4: I'm ready.
3: You ready? Right. Okay, moving on to Thursday, which puts Speakeasy in the past tense, okay?
4: Yep.
3: All right. So, Rennick, what is the past tense of Speakeasy?
4: Spoke easy.
3: Dead right, which can only mean that it's the bike library on Thursday afternoon from 12:30 until 4.
4: I think it's the funniest joke you've ever told me.
3: Is that a good one?
4: Not really. I think it would have been a
3: DJ
4: joke.
3: Should I repeat until funny?
4: Carry on.
3: No, come on, I've worked hard on that.
4: Folks, if you're going to head off to grab a beer and watch the news, I wouldn't blame you.
3: We've got some interesting people coming up that I'm going to interview.
4: I hope so, mate.
3: It's not just us.
4: It hasn't started well so far.
3: It's like Waldorf and Stadler, isn't it? Oh, there we go. So once you have your bike, ride it on down to the Memorial Hall for 7:30 in the evening for the next electrifying session of Paikakariki Table Tennis Club, the Ponganauts.
4: That's funny. Yeah, that's funny.
3: I didn't write that. Maybe it's funny. I didn't write it. Paikakariki Table Tennis Association, called Ping Pong Pike, Pikeock, Ping Pong Pike, Ping Pong Pie, I don't know. It's a social weekly gathering over the nets in the winter months, May to September-ish. And it's all pretty casual. There's no skill level required. Children are welcome. It's just as long as you can keep the ball on the table.
4: Can you leave the kids there and wander off?
3: I don't think so, but why would you be bringing baby goats? It's difficult to say, isn't it? Really? At the other end of the spectrum, some members are actually quite good. That's not me. Come and join the Ponganauts. They're out of this world. Who writes this stuff? I don't know. I'm not. Anyway. Then on Friday morning, between 9:30 and 11, again at the Memorial Home, it's Tai Chi with Maybeth, who can boost your energy and learn something new. Tai Chi is beneficial for health and balances the body and mind. We've interviewed Maybeth about her Tai Chi classes before, and it really does sound great, and it really does sound accessible to all. So do get along if you're at all curious about that. And then talking about people we've had on to Pi, we've spoken to Renee from the Tool Library. This is open every Saturday morning between 9 and midday in the Scout Hut at Campbell Park. They have a bunch of tools to lend out, typically for a week at a time. And there's even access to a trailer.
4: Yeah, yeah. Right. That's James.
3: That's right, the roofer.
4: Yeah.
3: It's very kind of him.
4: So we'll just say a big shout out for James because he's a cool guy.
3: Yeah. Yeah. What do you think of this track?
4: I think it's perfect for underlying our community notices.
3: Yeah, it's great. The organisers would love for you to donate tools, your time and expertise. As I say, Saturday mornings, 9 till noon. Right, then on Saturday night, in St. Peter's from 7pm, it's the Waratahs.
4: Now, I saw them a couple of months ago in Upper Hutt.
3: Yeah.
4: And they were sensational. And Barry Saunders, believe it or not, is about 75 or 76. And honestly,
3: that's a record.
4: They're just still full of energy and fantastic songs and fantastic musicians. And I couldn't rate them highly enough. So, but like last night when I was down at St. Peter's and Wayne Mason and the Superheaders were playing, absolutely phenomenal. So just because these guys are old enough to be your great-grandfather doesn't mean they don't
3: work. Old enough for your great-grandfather? that's some going. All right. Okay. Where are we?
4: We're at the murder house.
3: We're broadcasting live if you're listening right now. Or maybe if you're listening right now and it's one of the recordings, we're not broadcasting live. But for now, for the first time, we're broadcasting live.
4: We are live, yeah.
3: That's right. There we go. We can't be replaced by AI, can we?
4: I hope not.
3: No. All right, so anyway, they'll be back at St. Peter's this coming Saturday, which is the... what's the date for that, mate?
4: That'll be about the 7th, roughly.
3: Something like that. Yeah. They're clearly no strangers since St. Peter's. Always welcome and always a good time. Doors at 7:30, playing at 8 until around 10.

0: simply gets better and better. There we go. Tickets for $45 and available from Under the Radar. There's also a number on the paikakariki.nz website for phone bookings. It really is best just to go to paikakariki.nz, see the calendar events and click through to find all this stuff, rather than trying to make notes furiously. What's that website?
1: Sorry, I was thinking about something else.
0: Would you like to share that with the class?
1: Yeah, I was just thinking about how cool the superheaters were last night.
0: Oh, cool. That's very good. Any ideas on that on the website? Which is the website people should go
1: to? No, because I completely zoned out, mate.
0: Right. Mate, there's two halves to Picky. One of them's the radio show. You're here now.
1: Yeah.
0: You're the radio station. Yeah. The other one is the...
1: No idea.
0: It's paikakariki.nz.
1: Oh, there.
0: Well, that.
1: Oh, yeah, I did know
0: you heard of that.
1: Yeah, and it's not .fm, it's .nz.
0: .nz.
1: Yeah.
0: .nz, okay. All right, on Sunday morning, the 2nd of August, once again, it's your regular time to get moving. Find yourself and be inspired. Again, it's St. Peter's. It's the Kani Kani Ratapua Atta Sunday morning dance, 10 till 11.30. And on Sunday afternoon, again, the 2nd of August, it's Four Poets and a Cup of Tea down at St. Peter's from 3 p.m. This one's free. We'll be joined later by two of them. Incendiary Fresh New Poetry.
1: Wow.
0: Wow.
1: Mm. Who knew poetry could be incendiary?
0: Well, we're going to find out, aren't we?
1: I never picked that up when I was at school.
0: No?
1: No.
0: What about The Boy Stood on the Burning Deck? What about that?
1: Well, it's true.
0: That is true.
1: But if it was incendiary, I know me and my mates would have been chucking palms all around the school grounds.
0: Oh. Spitting dirty, I think they call that now. I don't know. I'm not young. Then on Tuesday, the 4th of August, at the Bowler over lunchtime, 12.30 to 2.30, it can only be... It's at the Bowler, mate. Lunchtime's
1: Oh, that's the
0: only...
1: That was the under-60s happy day or something. Happy hour. Something like that, isn't
0: no,
1: it?
0: No, it's Digital Seniors.
1: Oh, Digital Seniors.
0: Help with your IT needs.
1: All right.
0: Maybe do you need help remembering?
1: Well, maybe you and I should go to that.
0: Maybe we should. Yeah. Then we're back to Speakeasy Wednesday the 5th, and the Bike Library again after that on the Thursday, or Spokeasy.
1: Spoken easy.
0: I don't believe in ghosts, or I would say Spookeasy.
1: Mm-hmm.
0: But I don't, so there's no point telling that joke. Just forget that. Then on Wednesday the 5th of August, Paikakariki Community Trust has its next meeting down at...
1: It's either St. Peter's Hall or the Bowler.
0: It's St. Peter's Hall. They don't look after the bowler, mate. They look after St. Peter's Hall.
1: Right,
0: they
1: right.
0: do a lot of okay. other good works.
1: Okay.
0: The Trust does a fantastic job of looking after the hall, it says here, and making sure many events that so enrich our community go ahead there. I'll tell you what, one of the major events that goes on there regularly that enriches the community is the Community Board.
1: Yeah.
0: I often feel enriched.
1: Yeah.
0: Yeah.
1: Yeah. Well, you and I went to, was it the last meeting?
0: The meeting before.
1: Yeah, that was fun.
0: That was
1: quite crazy.
0: Yeah. Yeah. The ward councillor for Raumati was there.
1: Yeah.
0: Just Raumati. Anyway, get along for the meeting to find out what's going on and how you can help from 7 p.m. That's the Community Trust, not the Community Board. Table tennis again on the evening of the... and Tai Chi and stuff like that. Right. Okay. Now I've got to make sure that I've got to wake this up. And we've got our first proper gig to announce. Now, I'm going to try and play some music here. And if I get an advert, the fader is going to come slamming down.
2: And found underneath my bow.
0: Just take that.

0: man.
1: This is Gigi Crayford and the album Hine Kamua Kamuri. And she's got an EP release tour, only four dates, and one of them is in St. Peter's Hall.
2: Lucky us, we keep attracting all the good artists.
1: Like, I tell you, it's true, because the other... Oh, no.
2: It's a pretty short track.
1: It's a pretty short track, because...
2: It looks like the Wi-Fi dropped out.
1: I tell you, I was given this tip by someone. Never talk up your technical issues when you're live. Never do that, because no one will notice. You heard a short burst there.
2: And that's all we ever intended to play.
1: It's just a teaser.
2: Yeah.
1: Because it's just to whet your appetite. That's all it was. We're not going to play you more of that, because that would be giving too much away. Just those opening stanzas there, man.
2: But I think you heard enough, folks, to know that it's really good.
1: That's right. It's really good. Anyway, she's performing as Hine present the debut EP

0: Kaumua Kaumuri, a musical journey tracing the threads of whakapapa, exploring relations, the relationship to Atua, Purakau, and the transforming of learning an ancestral tongue, which clearly I'm not doing very well at. Recorded on ancestrally affiliated land with full instrumentation by herself and her whānau, this project is drawn from deep wells of meaning and connection. Gigi's soulful voice has an ancient quality. We heard a little bit of that. I've heard more, folks, so lucky me. And a depth that is rare and potent. So there we go. Mesmerizing, theatrical and soulful Rio is another review. So there we go. Tickets are just $20 and are available. Where do you think you might be able to find those, mate?
1: Down at the fruit and veg shop.
0: You're going to confuse people by saying the wrong thing, man.
1: Oh, well, you asked me. That's where I'd go.
0: That's where you would go?
1: Yeah.
0: Well, you'd be wrong.
1: Either that or I'd turn up at the door with cash.
0: You could try that. But what I would do... Oh, dear. What I would do is go to the paikakariki.nz website and follow the links on there to find the tickets.
1: Oh, she's back. I just thought... yeah, she came back in the room. That's pretty amazing.
0: That is pretty amazing.
1: Yeah. And she's wearing this sort of floaty dress and floating around the stage. It's awesome.
0: Can't guarantee that's going to be the case when she's here. $20. All the early bird tickets are gone, so they have been selling, so that's good.
1: It's probably friends and family.
0: I don't know, mate. Just get along to the paikakariki.net website and sort yourself out some tickets.
1: Yeah, I have to go to Digital Seniors to figure out how to do that.
0: But I will.
1: Yeah.
0: Anyway. Very good. Right, and then there's another gig the following evening, and I've got some things to explain here as well. All right, a little change of style here.
1: Yeah.
0: Yeah,
1: this is good.
0: It's good?
1: Hmm.
0: Right, this is Daniel Champagne from Australia. I think he's been through before, actually.
1: Yeah.
0: Singer, songwriter, guitarist extraordinaire, it says here.
1: Some people on the internet are claiming that he's the best guitarist in the world, but obviously, clearly, they've never heard of Jeff Beck or
0: Steve Rothery.
1: Oh, yeah, or Steve Rothery, yeah.
0: Yeah.
1: Yeah.
0: Anyway, he's playing two shows. Now, this is the important thing I need to get across. The first from 2 p.m. is sold out. So there's going to be a second back-to-back show. And the doors for that are at 4:30 for a 5 o'clock curtain. I'm not going to check your understanding of that because I don't think it's going to go well. But there is a second show that isn't sold out at the time I wrote this script. The young virtuoso, recently described as the finest guitar player of his generation.
1: Yeah.
0: That's quite a bold claim.
1: It is a bold claim.
0: He's fallen in love with Aotearoa, New Zealand. And after sold out shows around the globe, and like the first one at St. Peter's, he brings his now famous live show to 25 intimate venues across the country in 2026. And I've got some quotes here. This young singer-songwriter has become renowned performer around the world. Firefly Column, USA. Don't know who that is.
1: No.
0: Don't know who that is. Do whatever it takes to get in the front row. Roots Magazine, UK. I think that refers to going to see him.
1: Kind of conscientious to go to. You didn't want to be in the front row because they'd spit on you.
0: I don't think that's going to happen.
1: He doesn't seem that kind of guy.
0: He does not seem that kind of guy.
1: I think he's a folk artist, folks.
0: He's a generational talent that must be seen to be believed. So don't believe your lying ears. Go down there and see him. There we go. Tickets from Humanitix. And the best way to find those is to go to paikakariki.nz website and follow the links through there. Are we getting there yet?
1: Yeah.
0: What's the best way to get tickets?
1: Paikakariki.nz.
0: Well done. Well done. All right. So that's it for community notices. And now we're going to have a little musical break. And you're ready for that, aren't you? You're ready for that.
1: Yeah, ready.
0: Okay.
1: Yeah, we're ready.
0: Right. Well, let's go there, and then we're going to bring Himi Grace into the conversation.

0: Troy Kingy there with Afters, and that's one of the finalists in this year's Silver Scrolls, which is very good at this too.
1: I like that track. It's very good. I just say that? Yeah, I thought that was pretty good. Yeah, yeah. First time I've heard it, but I liked it.
0: But enough from us, from us as a duo.
1: Yeah,
0: we're bringing Hemi into the conversation now. So kia ora, Hemi.
2: It's an honour. Kia ora kōrua. It's Tato now.
0: No one's ever said that to me. I can tell you. You might want to reassess after the interview. So you're our first, and hopefully not our last, Māori Ward Councillor on the Kaipara Coast District Council. And I wanted to bring you in to discuss how that's going. And we've got a general election coming up, and we've had quite a tumultuous time as a country dealing with a lot of issues, not least around our relationship with Tangata Whenua as a country. And we've not exactly been covering ourselves in glory. So, but first, how's it been going up at KCDC for you?
2: It's been a pretty interesting experience, I'll put it that way. I would say in terms of KCDC themselves, I feel the council, we're quite a relatively progressive council in the treaty space. We've got I think the oldest formal partnership with our mana whenua. So we've got it's been over 30 years since we've had Te Whakamenengo or Kapiti, the official partnership with Te Ati Awa, Ngāti Raukawa and Ngāti Toa. I would say...
0: I think that's been very successful, and successive mayors have been very good.
2: And I'm feeling, you know, as far as councillors go as well, I'll say at the very least they accept that we have an obligation because of that partnership. Where things are tough, it's actually not really council or locally, it's nationally with this government. Who are, I would say, intent on using local councils as a punching bag in this upcoming election. Everyone's struggling with the cost of living, with housing. And I feel like these reforms that are being pushed at a really unreasonable pace are kind of a distraction.
0: Oh, forced.
2: Yeah, they're being forced upon us, and it's to give our communities the impression that actually it's your local councils that are the problem. We need to bring them in control with rates caps. There's too much bureaucracy. It's all that language, and it's kind of deflecting away from...
0: It's deflecting away from the facts. Because I was on the... I was a committee board last term and sat around that council table with a community board hat on from time to time, just as a member. I wasn't chair of the board or anything. And I've worked in local government as well. And it just reminds me that even in the run-up to the last election, they used what many would describe as a racist tactic in campaigning against Three Waters to get elected. And the legacy of that is massive rates increases, because all of the costs for collectively over the country, many billions of dollars worth of spending that's required on our Three Waters, which has been, and it varies from council to council, and I don't think Kapiti's done too badly, to be honest, billions of dollars that needs to be spent. And that's been dumped on the local ratepayers, and I think it was 7% of our rates increase.
2: Was down
0: to that. And then they come in and say, oh, now we want a rates cap. It's outrageous. It's just like, well, you dump this on us.
2: Yeah, exactly. And we're, you know, we're providing key services and infrastructure on behalf of the government. As I said, if they want us to lower rates, they need to fund those services better. Through water, and you mentioned the racist campaigning around Three Waters. I mean, they successfully made Three Waters to be purely about iwi wanting to own. You know, they scared the country into thinking that this, that the Labor government were giving control to iwi over our water services.
0: That was just never true. Yeah,
2: when
0: it was
2: just really,
0: never true.
2: And people need to remember this. Three Waters was a direct response to what happened in Havelock North, where people got sick and people died because of the water, and local government didn't actually have the money or infrastructure to provide clean drinking water. So that's what that was about. And I mentioned local government being used as a punching bag. Obviously, that's happening. That's been happening too to iwi Māori for as long as I've remembered. And
0: well, since they arrived,
2: yeah, since they arrived, it comes up every election. I think they've even, you know, so one thing this government has managed to do successfully when it comes to Te Tiriti or Waitangi is they've reframed the treaty to be all about treaty settlements instead of rights, and instead of a constitutional framework for governance. And so their view is that once the treaty is settled, there is no need for it anymore. If you look at changes in the Resource Management Act, I've spoken to the minister, the RMA minister, and I was chewing his ear off about removing the generic. There was a general treaty clause in the RMA saying that it was something, the language was something like, this act must give effect to the principles of the treaty. He tried to argue that we're actually strengthening the treaty and resource management because we're putting treaty settlements into it. So now we're saying this act will uphold treaty settlements. And that's the first time that's been done in law, which I reminded him that treaty settlements themselves are laws. There is a...
0: They're all settlement acts in themselves. They do not need additional protections.
2: Yeah. And where that leaves us in Kapiti is we've got a partnership with three iwi. Two of them are unsettled iwi. So we have Ngāti Tō Rangatira, who've had their settlement. They have higher legal protections than our other two partners. So there's this real imbalance. And I think the end goal with that is this government will try to push through as many treaty settlements as they can to the point where ministers are intervening in the iwi process. And once all of these settlements are progressed, they can say, now we need to look at the place of the treaty in this country. I think with the... You mentioned, you know, I'm the first ever Māori ward councillor in Kapiti. Yeah. Hopefully not the last. 6 months ago, I would have been saying I'm not the last because we've locked that in for another 9 years with winning the referendum.
0: Yep.
2: But this government has shown us that they've
0: chucked the whole of the whole structure of local government on the fire now, haven't they?
2: They have. They're getting rid of regional councils. They're forcing amalgamation. At the end of the day, they will decide. We've put in a KCDC put in a proposal for what we want to see in the amalgamation process. We've proposed that Kapiti remains a unitary authority. So the structure ideally would be a Wellington Regional Council plus Kapiti. But at the end of the day, the government will decide whether they accept that or not.
0: It's government by fiat, isn't it?
2: Yeah.
0: I mean, did the local people have a say in this? In practical terms, I'm thinking of.
2: Local people don't have a say in it. Local councils don't even have a say in it. We've been gaslit pretty successfully, I'd say. You know, them calling this a head start proposal, so they're saying we're giving councils a head start to come up with an amalgamation plan.
0: Oh yeah.
2: And if they don't,
0: we're just going to decide for them. I
2: was like, that's such interesting framing.
0: It's a bit of a Clayton's choice, isn't it? Do you want to be shot or strangled? We're giving you the choice.
2: Yeah, and kind of just putting it onto us, I saw an article saying the Hutt Valley might stay out of the amalgamation. Even the media framing was Hutt Valley Council has opted to allow the government to decide their fate. And I'm like, they're deciding our fate. The fact that we have this whole forced amalgamation is them deciding. And just, I've got huge, to put it lightly, I've got huge concerns. If this government serves another term, I think the damage they will cause to our constitutional framework with Te Tiriti, environmental, with the opening us up for mining.
0: Well, they had that critical minerals deal.
2: Yeah.
0: With the Trump administration, which they tried to keep quiet. Then that sort of found its way into the public domain. And then on the back of that, you've got all of the changes to the Conservation Act that they're ramming through right now, which will open it up for leases and mining and exploitation, which is the only way you're going to get those Trump's critical minerals exploited.
2: Yeah, we can't afford another term. It'll be intergenerational damage. I think this term has been about laying the groundwork for the next. So when it comes to our social services, whether that's healthcare, education, laying the framework for privatization, not just removing barriers for what they say is investment, also underfunding them and setting them up to fail. So when our health system fails, it makes it a lot easier to privatize the system. They're testing charter schools, which is...
0: But there's you can't OIA them. There's no accountability with those,
2: Yeah, exactly. Basically just... And that for me, that's what the attacks on... I'd say attacks on Te Ao Māori and the treaty is actually all about, because the biggest barrier to exploitation is collective rights. And as far as they are concerned, having the ability to veto decisions or even just forcing consultation when these foreign mining companies come in and they check all the boxes. If you look at Ngāti Rōanui with seabed mining, for example, they've fought against trans-Tasman mining for at least 10 years. They've beaten them through the courts. This company spent up to $30 million trying to get consent to mine iron sands in Taranaki. And the only thing that has stopped that from happening at the end of the day was the treaty. And hence why Seymour's proposal to redefine the principles of the treaty, to bring in the regulatory standards bill, or, you know, the act, which basically... brings libertarian replaces treaty principles with libertarian principles. For me, it's not like this culture war that's being waged on.
0: Well, that's imported, and it's just it's like a smokescreen, isn't it?
2: I
0: would say that
2: war.
0: It's like, let's have class war while we loot you.
2: Yeah, and give.
0: But you fight amongst yourselves around this nonsense, and while we'll you know, vastly accelerate wealth inequality, we'll drive up unemployment, we'll throw people out onto the street or into prison, and meanwhile we'll make a fortune and sell it all off to our mates.
2: If you look at New Zealand First in particular, you know, the rhetoric they push out about migrants and about New Zealand First, and
0: they overtly describe themselves now as a nationalist party.
2: Yeah, they're nationalists. Yeah, at the same time, they're the ones driving oil exploration from foreign. You know, they're bringing in these foreign mining companies. We've got Shane Jones basically opening up mining across the country and saying and trying to trick us to say,
0: because they want to spend $1 billion. On preparatory works for gas and oil exploration, don't they?
2: Yep.
0: New Zealand First.
2: Yep.
0: And then you've got the Nats that want to spend multiple billions on importing LNG. And one of the biggest exporters of LNG in the world, of course, is the Trump administration, the Americans. And both of those parties, and as well as ACT, each got $100,000 from a company related to Greymouth Petroleum. Now, I'm not suggesting anything here, but those are the facts as they lie.
2: Just a coincidence, I think.
0: Well, we don't know any different, do we? We can follow the money, and that might take us somewhere, and it might not. I'm not suggesting any impropriety whatsoever. So, yeah.
2: Yeah, it's tough. Like, as far as council goes, we've got all these changes that are being proposed that are forced upon us. We're still, until those changes come about, we're still having to operate in a business as usual type of way.
0: We're still coming up with
2: our long-term plan and our annual plans, and I'm sitting there
0: thinking, well, who's going to deliver this if the council doesn't cease to exist?
2: Yeah, exactly. And we even saw, we had the whakahono arohe agreements. So these are agreements that councils can have with iwi. And like I mentioned, we've got one iwi who is settled, Ngāti Tō, and two who aren't. And so in order to, I guess, strengthen and better protect Te Atiawa and Raukawa from resource management decisions, they negotiated this whakamana arohe agreements with Wellington Regional Council, probably signed that maybe 2 weeks ago. Then this government just comes in and reverses them all. And I'm like, okay, all of this work we're doing...
0: and you're doing this work in good faith, aren't you?
2: Yeah, we're doing it in good faith. I feel like we need a bit more cynicism because I'm always in our council, because I'm often saying, okay, what happens next year when we come and we have to redo all of this? We're putting all this money into these projects that we kind of know are no longer going to go ahead, but we also don't know. There's an off chance, you know.
0: And then there's this whole debate around rates caps, and I can see the immediate appeal when I get my rates bill of not paying more. I get it. I've got a rates bill. I get it. But then I see the experience in the UK where they've had rates caps for years, and it's destroyed services across local government and has bankrupted a whole host of councils.
2: And then when I think
0: about the vast majority of money in a council goes on three waters infrastructures, building and maintaining it. So running all the pipes, all the sewage, all the stormwater. This is spectacularly expensive. And stuff to do with local roads. Yep. And inflation for concrete, steel, and the oil-related products for building and maintaining roads far outstrips the proposed rates cap.
2: Yep.
0: What are you going to do?
2: Yeah, how are
0: something
2: we pay
0: you
2: for
0: just
2: it?
0: Have to cut and cut and cut
2: yep.
0: until you've only got those things left, and even then you won't be able to afford them over time because the inflation continues to outstrip. And insurance costs is another big one, and another massive one for local government is cleaning up after climate events, and we just see more and more and more and more of those.
2: Yeah, and that's the vast majority of our climate spending is actually just on cleanup and response. And you were at the you did a great presentation at our council meeting.
0: There were
2: on
0: many people stood up very well.
2: That's another one that I think will come up again. This government have again they're bringing in a national framework. Two things: they've demanded that we review our climate policy, and then at the same time, they will bring in a framework and say, by the way, councils, you're responsible for paying for the cleanup.
0: Oh, and the adaptation stuff.
2: Yeah, the adaptation.
0: Now, that is going to be spectacularly expensive across the country.
2: Yeah.
0: There is no way that can be done.
2: Plus rates caps, plus amalgamation.
0: Yeah.
2: Amalgamation, not just going to cost us to amalgamate, but we will now in Kapiti be paying our rates towards the water issues in Wellington, for example, with more point.
0: Or cleaning up Lake Horowhenua if we went north.
2: Yeah.
0: Or something else.
2: We're not, so we did vote.
0: Or you have to take on all the roles and responsibilities that were previously discharged by Greater Wellington. And folks might not know that there's different responsibilities in law for different tiers of government, which is why the way it is there. So there's a lot of regional stuff. So, I mean, GW does all the regional parks, so we'd have to take all of that on within our footprint, and is responsible for Metlink.
2: Yeah.
0: So you would then have a train running through three different authorities when you get rid of Greater Wellington. It's just, anyway, it's crazy. Anyway, so we're sort of coming towards a time.
2: Yep.
0: What can people do to show solidarity?
2: Honestly, enroll to vote. First of all, so one...
0: Well, should
2: one,
0: you... I mean, you've got to check you're enrolled to vote, yeah, even if you check, think you're enrolled to vote.
2: Check you're enrolled to vote, and if you're Māori, check which role you're on. Over the last year, we've had... whether people were saying it's deliberate, it could just be...
0: A coincidence, or
2: a result of just massive cuts across the public sector, yeah. Where people have been put on the wrong role. I had people come up to me who had been on the Māori role for 30 years, say, "Oh, try to," when they asked for their enrolment forms and they had been unenrolled, and they hit up the Electoral Commission, who then put them on the general roll and said it's too late to shift because there's a local election. I'd say, firstly, if you're Māori, get on the Māori roll out of principle. I know you might be tempted to vote for Tim Costley if you if you're in the general seat, but it's really the more people on the Māori roll, the more seats we're allocated in Parliament. At the moment, we have 7 seats, but by the numbers, we have enough people on that role to have an 8th seat. Right. So if we can get those numbers up.
0: Okay.
2: We've also got a government who, you know, NZ First will be campaigning to get rid of the Māori seats. So what we need
0: to maintain. Oh, NZ First are also campaigning to take away the right to vote from permanent residents.
2: Well, yeah, exactly.
0: So if you emigrated here no matter how long ago and never took the step to citizenship, no vote for you. If New Zealand First gets its way crazy. After the next election.
2: Yes.
0: And then before the next election, they've taken away the ability to rock up and vote on the day.
2: Yep.
0: Taken away the ability to vote on the day if you've not previously registered, because normally you can turn up, cast your vote and register, and then the two get married up later, and then you're good to go.
2: Then it's
0: 20 or 30 days after the, you know, if you haven't registered before 20 days prior, yeah, no vote for you. And they think that's, yep. What is it, 150,000, 180,000 people they think are going to get disenfranchised from that? No vote for them?
2: And you can guess which direction the majority of these people vote for that will be losing their right to vote.
0: And did they take these policies to rip up the voting stuff into the last election?
2: No, they actually, this is one of those things that just, they brought in a bill, an electoral amendment bill, and they just slipped in all of these other things. And their focus was, we're taking away the right of prisoners to vote. Within that bill, they failed to mention, oh yeah, also, there'll be no more special votes. You won't be able to enroll and vote on the day. If you're not enrolled by this day, you can't vote. It's a huge stitch up.
0: It's a huge disenfranchisement.
2: So get enrolled. And when I say with the Māori role, what we don't want is people leaving that role and giving this government more of a mandate to, I guess, review the need to have Māori electorates to begin with.
0: If you've moved house since the last election, you must ensure you are registered to vote where you are now.
2: Yep.
0: Again, you won't be able to vote, or you may not be able to vote. And just check that you're enrolled to vote, even if you have been for decades and you think everything is all good. You do not want to find out on the day that you're not enrolled or there's been some mistake, because you just won't get a vote.
2: Yeah.
0: You just want to get... Anyway, we've got to wrap it up there, because time is running out. Fantastic to have you in.
2: Awesome to be here. Honored to be the first guest, live guest, I guess.
0: All right. Oh, for today, anyway.
2: For today.
0: Whoa.
2: I tell you,
0: what a show we've got.
2: Yeah.
0: I tell you. All right. You picked the track to bring us into the next segment, didn't you?
2: Yep.
0: Do you want to introduce that?
2: This is a local Kapiti-based band called Seaside Sloths. I went to school with some of them, and I think the song is called Up and Away.
0: It is.
2: You might know Jins, who lived in Paikakariki for a little while, and he was building at the old post office, which is now a health centre.
0: Oh, that was fun. Down there this morning. That's phenomenal. So here we go. Seaside Sloths, Up and Away.

0: to get my change.
1: All right, that's a little bit of Up and Away by the Seaside Sloughs. Do go away and look on that on your favourite streaming platform or wherever you get all the best music, because that's where it'll be, because it's pretty good, isn't it?
2: Indeed.
1: It's amongst the best.
2: Of course.
1: That's right. And that's, we only play the best, and we only have the best guests on Pikehackery Gear.
2: And we've got two lovely ladies.
1: We've got two fantastic guests. And they're joining us now ahead of their free. Free? How much does that cost?
2: Nothing.
1: Nothing. Free and for gratis. Four Poets and a Cup of Tea gig on Sunday the 2nd of August from 3 p.m. down at St. Peter's. It's Mariah McMillan, no stranger to the show, and Helen Heath. Welcome, kia ora.
3: Kia ora.
4: Kia ora.
1: How are you?
3: Good.
4: Cold.
1: Cold. Yeah. It is cold, isn't it? Well, I'll tell you what we need if we're cold. A nice cup of tea.
3: Need a nice cup.
1: We do need a cup of tea. Maybe a biscuit.
3: Maybe some poetry.
1: Maybe some poetry. Only if the poetry is incendiary.
3: Which I think might have been in the
1: It is in the blurb. Yeah. You can read the little blurb. Where can you read the little blurb? This is a test. See if you remembered, mate. Where could you read the little blurb about this event and all other fantastic events in our wonderful village?
2: If you go to pikehackeryki.nz.
1: Well done. Well done. And if you're not so sure about how to get there, because you need some help with IT, what could you do?
2: You could go down to digital seniors at the bowler.
1: And what about if you're... need some help with public speaking, if you wanted to become a performance poet?
2: You could go to the Spokeasy.
1: No, that's the bike library.
2: Oh.
1: A speakeasy. That's what you meant.
2: Speakeasy.
1: That's right. Well done. Well done. You can stay.
2: I could write a poem.
1: Well, if you went, you'd just turn the desk off and then there'd be nothing.
2: That's
1: there?
2: Right.
1: No, that's true.
2: We're going to focus on poetry, aren't we?
1: Enough of our blather. Let's have actually some beautiful uplifting words from our wonderful poets to tell us about the event and perhaps treat us all.
3: Well, yeah. So Helen, and who is sitting next to me, Helen Heath, and Helen Lendorf and Irene Beautray and I have all known each other in different ways through different connections for many, many years. So it's a real treat to perform together. Two of us, not the two sitting here, but Irene and Helen Lendorf, both have books out. And so they will be, they're fresh new books. And so they will be available for signing and sale.
1: So Helen's got the Bruise Palette.
3: The Bruise Palette.
1: Is coming out.
3: That's right.
1: And Salt Quilt, is that the other one? Is that what?
3: Yes, correct. And we've actually got a little sample poem from each of those people for you. So I am going to read Irene Beautray's poem from, I believe, the Salt Quilt, and it's called Peaches. First of all, I'll get my glasses. You can do more banter for 12 seconds.
1: We don't know anything about banter on this show.
3: Don't you?
1: No. Okay. No, we're not funny at all.
3: No.
1: Are we?
3: Okay.
1: Unless it's scripted, we don't know.
3: Okay. This is called Peaches. Autumn and the city is filled with couples fighting. You didn't even touch your apple. I need something more substantial, like nuts for my diet. Tell me what your mother said about me. Tell me. It's no use. I can't help it. I didn't sleep well last night. Today I hate strangers. In the dinged up car, she is shaking, her eyebrows drawn into great hair arches. He is puffy-faced and obstinate in his gold-rimmed glasses. Whatever she is saying, he won't agree. Pink Lady is seen alone at the supermarket, three loose peaches rolling around in her trolley.
4: I'll read a piece by Helen Lendorf. Her new collection is just The Bruise Palette is a fantastic collection. She's got a real, it's strong and it's stroppy, but it's also quite funny. This poem's called Making Art During Collapse. Wet the lead in your pencil with your tongue, trying for something bigger than beauty, something urgent, something true. Drop your pencil down a storm drain, donate it to the sea. The art isn't moving. If it has a heart, it's mechanical and heavy. So heavy, it's a kind of self-harm. It's greyish. It's rough, but in a smooth way. Native birds get stuck in it and perish. It does not help the crumbling reefs. It does not increase the dolphin populations. It does not shield the baby totara trees from the gales of August. It is try-hard and kind of swampy, but too dry for that. An arts advisor once stepped in it. It's unintentional power clashing. It's covered in pigeon shit. It's a documentary about how it came to be covered in pigeon shit. It's a tin locket that you can buy at the gallery gift shop filled with scrapings of the pigeon shit. It's an underfunded PhD scholarship on the phenomenology of pigeon shit. And then it's a water slide looping off an ivory tower into a midden. It is the existence of pre-distressed clothing. It is the two gaping maws at the knees of your inherited synthetic shell suit pants.
1: Thank you. I'm not surprised at this, but it doesn't take anything away from saying you both read beautifully.
3: It really
1: brings the words to life. And I think that's the joy of going to sort of poetry events, isn't it? Have you been to any poetry events?
2: I have. Yeah. When I was at Auckland University, very famous.
1: Oh, another one you mean?
2: Yeah, yeah.
1: I can't remember his surname. Short hair.
2: Yeah. Anyway, he used to...
3: McCormick?
2: Yes, Gary McCormick, thank you. He used to hang out on Vulcan Lane in Auckland. Back when Queen Street was thriving, before all the lawyers and dentists moved in. And it was absolutely magical. Just people would just stand around, and he would sometimes he would do James K. Baxter just from memory, and then he'd like to sell you his poems. I have several of his little books in my collection. So yeah, it's my memories.
3: Traveling troubadour.
2: Yes.
1: Mariah, you've got a book coming out, and it apparently it's absurd.
3: Well, there is absurdism in it. That's yes. Yeah. So
1: we're strangers to that on Pike Creeky, I think.
3: No, being the serious, unfunny people that you are.
1: That's right.
3: And next March, so next March, 55 Ways to Incite a Revolution is coming out with Spinifex Press. There's a bit of a backstory which involves this radio station, which is that I made a little zine of the first 16 of these.
1: Oh, yes.
3: And Mark Amory, and it sold it at the local zine fest. It's a very Pai Kakariki story. And Mark and Hannah Zwartz bought it. Mark really liked it. And so we did a group reading of 16 Ways to Incite a Revolution. And then I just kept writing more and more revolutions and ended up with 55 Ways to Incite a Revolution.
1: I have heard some of these.
3: Yeah. So I thought maybe this is a good time for me just to, we're just giving you a taster of everyone's poem. So I'm just going to tell you, I'm just going to read the first in the revolutions, and this helps you understand why I came, because just before Abby's, my daughter's 16th birthday, she asked me, Mum, how do you incite a revolution? So this poem, number one, I wrote some answers, and so this was number one. You ask your mother to start one for you. She says, I tried. How do you think I met your father? But it didn't work, and now I'm tired. And you say, well, you need to try harder. And your mother says, no one wants my kind of revolution. And your little sister says, perhaps, Maggie, you should start your own revolution. You say, I'm just a child. I should not have to shoulder that responsibility. Really, how do you incite a revolution? Your mother says, well, you need a cause. What cause do you want? And you say, any of them. You say, all of them.
1: And there's so much more, isn't there?
3: There is. So next Sunday, I'll give you some of the answers.
1: And Helen, you're award-winning.
3: Gee, it certainly is.
1: You are award-winning. You look quite modest when I say that, I must say.
4: Oh, well, you know, every year there's a new one every year.
1: Well, I think having won the Auckland Book Award is pretty up there.
4: I'll just try and be gracious and say thank you.
3: Yes. Yes. And so we're very lucky Helen's going to read one of her poems as well from Our Friends Electric.
4: I was just saying tomorrow, it's been a while since I picked it up and had a look at the collection, and I thought, oh yeah, that's right, I am a poet. Sometimes I feel like it, a bit of an imposer. But anyway, this poem's called I Ate My Brother. I ate my brother. I was always fond of him, looked up to him, He was older than me. I measured myself against him. We stood back to back. At first I only came up to his shoulder, and then I realised in that instant we'd fused. It wasn't easy. He had to throw a coat over me so he could play with his friends. We'd bike off to the dark places children play. I'd be quiet so as not to cramp his style. Then I began to grow. And one morning, instead of him throwing a coat over me, I threw a coat over him and walked out the door. I'd hear his voice in my ear sometimes. At first, he wasn't impressed, but he soon realised it was just easier this way, with me taking the lead. I was good at it. As the years passed, he became the size of a monkey on my back, an endearing small lump, a strange surprise revealed to lovers. By the time I'd married and started having children, he was the size of a pygmy marmoset. The baby liked to play with him, but eventually he became nothing but a calcified lump. A recent x-ray revealed 3 teeth and a shadow of fur.
1: That's beautiful. So remind us, where can we hear such wonderful prose?
3: So next Sunday at 3 p.m. at St. Peter's, and there will be cups of tea and biscuits and the four of us reading poetry, and okay. We'd love to see you there.
1: Thank you for coming in. And we're going to go out, as I always do, with a different rendition of All You Fascists Bound to Lose. And this time it's from the Santa Fe Raging Grannies.

business. And I ain't never did nobody wrong. I always try to treat people right. I wish they would take care of their own business and leave mine alone.

Good evening and welcome to the State Highway 59 Blues Show. I'm in the studio tonight with my friend Conrad, who's down from the East Coast, Wairoa. And technically, you're a patron of this radio station, Conrad, because it is brought to us, or was definitely originally, by Ground Truth. And Conrad is a Ground Truth employee. The East Coast office. And that was ZZ, I guess the Americans call him ZZ Hill. ZZ Hill, ZZ Hill sounds better. And that's off a new bunch of fine 80s record, blues records I've picked up in the last week. They've arrived fresh today. So we're just going to delve into a whole bunch of 80s blues, nearly all of it on vinyl. Moving next on to Johnny Guitar Watson and the Lone Ranger.

You know, Mama, there's one thing everybody's got in common. Nobody wants to be alone, because a man without a woman is just like Lone Ranger. Listen.

certainly not gonna be no Long Ranger, girl. I am not gonna be out there riding around on the range with Tonto, Chemo, Savvy, nothing.

Right, that was Kenny Neal from an album called Devil Child, and that's got a very beautiful 80s vibe going on the LP cover. And that was recorded in Florida, mixed in Chicago, mastered in New York. I hadn't heard of the guy, but he's still bringing out albums to this day. But that was a bit of fun. Couple of tracks there from him. The next album, I have no idea what this is. There's no description apart from saying that it's a special limited edition, only $3.98. I think it's late 70s, early 80s. But this is Lordy Miss Claudy, the James Booker jazz blues pianist from New Orleans, who they made a great movie about, which was in the film festival a number of years ago, but it's never made it to major release. So anyway, enough of that. Here we go.

Okay, that is off a fine album, which I desperately look for. Here we go. Well, I might just have to let that one play now. But this is off Showdown. Albert Collins, Robert Cray, Johnny Copeland, the Gunslingers. Here we go.

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Look out, girl. 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Look here, baby. You better not keep that up. You're going to fool around and get yourself in a whole lot of trouble. Get on back, girl. I can't take it.

0: Baby, that's all right. 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Just go ahead on drink your drink. Don't worry about a thing. I'll take care of it. You know. What you want, woman?
1: Oh, Miss Damn Dope. I want to talk to you.
0: No.
1: I want to explain something.
0: No, go ahead on. Now, ain't no sense in trying to explain nothing to me. It's all over. I got to be somebody else. Now, go ahead on now, woman.
1: I want to talk

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You know what I mean? But I got a pretty good idea. I come home every Friday and give you all my pay, and you just take it on out and go finger popping with all your buddies. You know what I mean? Never once. You never did ask me to go to. You know what I mean? I wasn't down enough for you.

talking and you do some listening, you know what I mean? You've been having the first and the last word to say for 3 or 4 years, you know what I mean? Now it's a new ball game, baby, and I'm the man in back. Yeah, now you done your flinging and your fling and your flang and your stiffing, you know? You know what I mean? Got everybody laughing.

Well, that was ZZ Hill from a dubious-looking album called A Man Needs a Woman. But that's actually very good and great recording too. But I think it's one of those re-releases, you know, licensed by somebody else. And Top Line Records, apparently, whoever they are. ZZ Hill, that's well worth delving into. That's a winner. But we're going to play a couple of tunes now, maybe three, by Johnny Winter. I loved Johnny Winter when I was growing up, and I used to listen to him all the time, and I don't own any of his records, so I've bought a few recently. And he recorded for Alligator Records, independent Chicago blues label. In fact, a lot of the records that have been played tonight have been released on Alligator Records. Still running today, apparently, after a quick Google. But this is off Johnny Winter's album called The Guitar Slinger. Enjoy.

my ways. Well, it's my life, babe. 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Baby, if you want my loving, don't make no break out play. It's my life, pretty baby. Let me live.

Okay, well, there we go. That's Johnny Winter. I'm just going to play another track off that the album Out of the Blues, which I did look up earlier on. And it turns out that it was a promo album brought out in 1984 of various blues artists who have recorded for this label in 83 84. So anyway, that James Booker song that I played was his last ever recording, by the sounds of things. He was actually gone by 1984, but anyway, let's move on. This is Eugene.

And that's it. We're rolling out of time here, and I'm going to go out on what is a Northern Soul classic. This is Bobby Bland and a fine blues tune called Shoes. Good night.

Hola, ¿qué hora? Welcome to Alma Latina. Una hora, one hour of Latin music in Pacacariqui Radio, 88.2 FM. And now we are in July 2026, a rainy night. It has been raining a lot in the South Island, a lot of flooding. I hope the people there is okay. And today we are going to listen Salsa from Fania All Stars, from that record created by Jerry Masucci and Johnny Pacheco in New York there in the 60s, 70s. And there is a collection of CDs, 10 CDs, that have all the best of Fania. And I did a selection from that 10 records, from that 10 CDs of my favorite songs from Fania All Star, from that 10 CDs. There are many other songs that are very good that are not in that CDs. And we just listened from Rubén Blades from Panama. He's from Panama. He was a candidate to be a president of Panama. He's a lawyer with a master in Harvard, a very smart musician. We have this song called Plástico. And today also I have with me two special guests. Alba and Amarili, so we are going to talk with them in a little bit. So now let's listen from Héctor Lavoe, Juanito Alimaña, and from Ismael Rivera, Las Tumbas.

0: the background we are listening Joe Cuba, Mujer Divina. It's a beautiful romantic song. And we are now with Alba and Amarilis, my special guest, that they are in holidays, which is a very nice activity to do in the holidays, to come and participate in Alma Latina. Hola, Alba. Hola, Amarilis.
1: Hola.
2: Hello.
1: Hola. Kia ora, everybody. Good evening.
0: And we are now also in elections time, preparing for elections soon. So a lot of information about politics on the news, and all the politicians start to do campaign. So I would like to hear from both of you. Talk about politics a little bit. For you, which topics are important, Alba and Amarilis?
1: Hi, my name is Amarilis, as you already probably know if you're a follower of this radio show. And the topics that are important for me in parties that so environmental is very important for me. So like about the environment, about animals, about the land, about like not creating too much houses on forest areas and cutting down lots of trees, and also about animals.
0: And for you, Alba?
1: Oh yeah, and I also did a speech about the environment.
0: How was that speech? Can you share a little bit of that speech?
1: So I added I can't remember it fully because it was last year, but it was I added what should go in the right rubbish, and then there was also a fact that it said the rubbish all gets piled up onto a hill and then covered with soil again.
0: Sí, and for you, Alba, which topics are important?
1: Oh, I haven't finished yet.
0: Okay. So please, continue with your important topics.
1: Okay, next one is schooling. I think education is also really important for children, the way they learn and everything. And also healthcare. I think it needs to be improved much more. And there needs to be more doctors, nurses, hospitals. Definitely. Yeah.
0: Do you agree with that?
1: Yes. And transport, trains, trains especially, and buses, I think should be free.
0: I agree with that.
1: Because also, if you're going by train more than car, then it will be less petrol, because it's just one vehicle than millions of cars in New Zealand. And money-wise, I think everyone should get a fare of money, so the rich get less than they have, or and then the middle class and low get the same, so everything's balanced.
0: I like it very much.
1: And then worldwise, it's just overall everything, to keep the world running good. Yeah.
0: Thank you very much for sharing your ideas.
1: Yeah, that's my first thing. But I'll be talking more in the second thing.
0: Thank you.
1: Goodbye.
0: Now let's listen Ángel Canales, Hace Tiempo. And after that we come with Alba.

0: And now in the background, after Ángel Canales from Puerto Rico, we are going to listen Roberto Roena with Marejada Feliz. This is really a poetic song. And let's continue talking about politics with Albana Marilis. What children think about politics in New Zealand. So, Alban,
1: you? Yeah. So, hello everyone. As you remember, my name is Alba. And the topics that are interesting to me, I will first be talking about is three, dentistry and healthcare for everyone, not just children, but also adults, whether they're migrants or whether they're from different countries all over the world. It should be for everyone. Yeah, not just children. So I actually did a speech about this, so I'm quite expert at this topic.
0: You are, Alba, because you care a lot about these health topics, isn't it?
1: Yeah.
0: What other topics do you think are important for you?
1: Well, I also think human, people and environmental rights are important for the environment, and child rights too, and human and like animal rights, like women, man and child rights too. And also there should be more hospitals too, because like there's not enough. And there's not enough like beds and equipment.
0: God. Yeah, you told me that some family from you were struggling because not enough beds, isn't it?
1: Yeah.
0: Something to improve in New Zealand. Okay, thank you very much. Do you want to add something else, Alba?
1: No, that's okay.

0: And now in the background we are listening Justo Betancourt with Pa Bravo John. Justo Betancourt, one of his very good songs with Mongo Santa Maria, is one of my favorites. And Alba, you want to add something? You told me just that.
1: Yeah, I wanted to add something.
0: Tell me.
1: Sorry, it was it was about so people like should only consume what they need, because that's like how like lots of rubbish ends up in the world, because people end up not wanting things and then they throw away. So for example, like the warehouse and like lots of places like that, and like online stores like Temu, people see something they like at first and then they just buy it, but then they end up not wanting it and throwing it away, and then it goes into the universe. So you should like just buy what you need or what you really want and not consume so much.
0: That is right. I think I will vote for you if you were a politician, Alba. And you want also to add something, Amarilis?
1: Yeah.
0: What do you want to ask?
1: Your drawings.
0: Okay, or Alba, yes?
1: Yeah, so just like to take care of the whole world. Yeah, and like what Alba was saying about consuming lots of things.
0: Agreed. And so how old are you?
1: 11.
0: 11, and you cannot vote, isn't it? So why do you think you cannot vote, Alba?
1: Because I think we can't vote because people think that kids do not see more than black and white.
0: And you, Amarilis, what do you think? Why you cannot vote?
2: Why children can't vote? I think it's partly because, yeah, of their, like, age. Yeah. And then, like, thinking about the world, like, the saying goes about black and white.
1: The black and white meaning is a phrase, which means that, like, people only think that things are good or bad.
2: Thank you, Albert.
1: Like, white's good because it resembles peace, and black's bad because it resembles, like, evil or dark.
2: Yes.
0: Okay, interesting.
2: Back to me.
0: Okay, back to you.
2: Also, the grown-ups. Even though grown-ups think children, like, aren't very good
1: yes,
2: thinkers.
1: Yes, I agree with them.
2: Grown-ups are also not.
1: They also
2: yeah,
1: usually
2: they're
1: think
2: worse
1: in
2: at
1: black
2: this.
1: And white.
2: Yeah, they are. Even bad.
1: They don't realise.
2: And
0: right.
2: They might be worried, like, children might, like, overpower the grown-ups and maybe, like, say, like, yeah, they don't want to vote.
1: Because
2: no, they would want to vote.
1: You need to think. You can't just think in the box. You also need to think outside the box. Yeah, outside the box of, like, more complexity. Like, things after, not just why this is good or this is bad, like, why it's good or why it's bad. Like, the fuel. Fuel's getting more expensive. People could think it's a bad thing, and maybe it is, but then they don't think, they just think it's bad, but they don't realise more. And it's getting more because one day fuel will stop working. And who knows what will happen then.
0: Thank you for sharing all that interesting songs, Alba.
2: Also,
0: now we are going to keep listening some salsa from Cheo Feliciano with El Raton. That is one of the favorite animals of Amarilis. And after that, we come back to Amarilis with more of her thoughts. Let's listen Cheo Feliciano, El Raton.

0: And the background is Ricardo Rey and Boy Cruz with El Sonido Bestial. And Amarilis want to share some more ideas with us. She has been asking me for more time to talk, so welcome, Amarilis.
1: Okay. Hello again. So I would like to say, from the last point before, that I think if like children can vote, then more children will vote because that child will go to school, right? And then say to their friends and everyone they voted, and then their friends and people will get to vote as well.
0: And do you think that will be good?
1: And it will spread. Well, yeah, I do, because then there'll be more chances of who can get in.
0: Excellent.
1: Like, for example, if Green got in, there'll be more votes for it, so it
2: can
1: get
2: in. Can I also please point something out?
0: Yes, please.
2: Also, I don't see why grown-ups can vote and kids can't, because then it will just be more people. Lots of kids do have black and white ideas, like some, I don't know. But then lots of people like me and Amarilis don't.
0: Thank you very much. And any final thoughts that you want to say about this topic?
1: No,
2: I don't think good. So.
0: Okay. Yeah. Thank you very much.
1: Thank you. Thank you.

0: End of Alma Latina. Thank you to my special guest tonight, and hope you enjoy it.
1: Goodbye, everyone. We hope you enjoyed the radio show
2: and had a wonderful evening.
1: Goodbye.

Good afternoon, good evening, Pakakariki. You are tuned into Electrosphere on Pakakariki FM. And I'm a little bit unsure. That last track, first track I played, sounds a bit not very good. I'm going to take it off the turntable one, put it on turntable two, and see if my ears are funny or if there is a bit of a problem. So bear with me, I'm just going to change tracks.

Okay, so sounds like the turntable's a little bit unhappy, because this track sounds a lot better on that turntable than the one on the other one, which is a shame. Not quite sure what to do. Maybe play off my phone. So your mixing's going to be a bit dodgy. Apologies for that. Sounds like DJ technical difficulties in the house again.

0: Hopi's boat shot out from Breaker Bay, but the tugster was too fast for them and she left them wallowing in her wake.
1: I say we don't want no peace, we don't want no peace.

0: Welcome. Welcome to ERR, Equal Rights Radio, episode 5, the second half of the noughties. Here we are in the second half of the noughties. George Dubious W. is in the White House. The war on terror in Iraq and Afghanistan has turned up only casualties and questions rather than WMDs. The same issues are keeping songwriters busy: racial inequality, the marginalisation and exploitation of immigrants, equal rights for women and minorities, and the fight for the integrity of recording artists against the machine of corporate music. Since the start, the punks have been faithful generally to their anti-establishment anger, and I've chosen a tune to kick us off from NOFX, the American end of the punk spectrum. I'm no PS-toting tartan punk, but I do like a band that sticks to its guns, and NOFX would seem to have actually practiced what they preached over their long career. A band around since the dawn of the genre in America, NOFX received many offers to sign with major record labels, but the band declined the offers. In 1995, the band released its first live album, which I think should get album of the decade, or perhaps the century. It's called I Heard They Suck Live. And in the liner notes, the band explicitly rejected the advances of major record labels and radio airplay stating, we've been doing fine all these years without you, so leave us alone. And in a form of protest that is close to my heart, one that, like Charles Mingus did with his label in the 1950s, NOFX tried to circumvent the power of the major labels in the music industry. In February 2005, the band launched the NOFX 7-inch of the Month Club, a subscription-based service which saw the release of one new extended play almost monthly. The cover art for these extended plays was chosen from fan-submitted entries, and the first 3,000 subscribers to the club received all of their records on coloured vinyl. Wow, they'll be worth a lot. This is on Fat Wreck Records. So, here's an absolutely searing tune from them. I think that's also just an aside, such a good idea and way to circumvent the current subscription-based model for music would be if you could get a subscription direct with the artist and prepay for their sort of the next year of albums. Wow, that'd be amazing. What a great idea. Anyway, this is NOFX with an absolutely searing tune.
1: Leads are weak. Fucking leads are weak. You're weak.

0: That's great. Moving on, here's a tune from a band that I hadn't heard till I researched this show. It's from LA, a band called Fitz and the Tantrums. Love that name. Here's a live version of Dear Mr. President. Feel free to join in on the crowd participation loudly.
1: All right, so for this next song, there are two critical words that you must know. The first is hey!

I have to confess that I pulled the intro for the next band straight from Wikipedia. Since the early 2000s, multicultural gypsy punks Gogol Bordello have built themselves a well-deserved reputation as one of the most exciting bands to see live today. There is no doubt, by and large, thanks to the charismatic frontman Eugene Hutz, whose untamed spirit and electric personality could give an adrenaline rush to a dead man. This track off their seventh album, Transcontinental Hustle, speaks for the unheard voices of today's immigrants, with rabble-rousing energy and truth-telling lyrics like, in corridors full of tear gas, our destinies change every day, like deleted scenes from Kafka flushed down the bureaucratic drain. But if you give me the invitation to hear the bells of freedom chime, to hell with your double standard, we come in rougher every time. This song carries with it an extremely powerful message, which should resonate deeply with all people of the world.

This next cheerful hit song doesn't seem like a political song, but it most certainly is. If you could blow up the world with the flick of a switch, would you do it? Wayne Coyne asks in the opening verse, if you could make everybody poor just so you could be rich, would you do it? Rumours had circulated following the song's release, suggesting that the lyrics were written about President George W. Bush. However, the singer had made it known about that the lyrics were written about the abuse of power in general, and not about Bush in particular. I'm hearing a two-eared there. Anyway, here's the Flaming Lips with the Yeah, Yeah, Yeah song.

By 2006, American opinion had turned sharply against the war. As the death count of soldiers and civilians ticked upward, it was clear that the WMDs, that's weapons of mass destruction for those of you born after 2010, would not be found, and that this excursion had nothing to do with the 9/11 attacks. In 2006, toward the latter end of the George W. Bush administration, Neil Young released this Grammy-nominated protest album of what he would call metal folk protest music. The album was called Living With War, and much like his protest classic Ohio from June of 1970, this record was written in an incredibly short amount of time and rushed to release. Young's urgency to release the record wasn't a surprise, as he'd always been known to be extremely passionate regarding social, environmental and political issues. With the Iraq and Afghanistan wars at their most bloody, this record was a bold and rebellious call for peace during a time of shameless nationalism and seemingly endless confrontation.

it stops here. Let's be clear, this scenario is happening everywhere. And you ain't going to Nirvana or Farvana. You coming right back here to live out your karma with

That was Mass Destruction, the first single from the fourth album by British electronic music band Fatalus. Road to Peace is an anti-war song from Tom Waits' three-disc masterpiece known as Orphans, Brawlers, Ballers and Bastards. The song tackles the hot-button Israel-Palestine conflict with a blunt and poetic brilliance that could only come from the prosaic mind of Tom Waits, or perhaps his wife. Maybe God himself is lost and needs help, and he's lost upon the road to peace. This is Road to Peace by Tom Waits.

The next song I'm going to play is called Paper Planes by MIA. It was a huge hit. And the unexpected success of Paper Planes paralleled MIA's condemnations of the Sri Lankan government's war crimes against the Tamils, with whom MIA shares ethnic and cultural backgrounds, generating accusations that she supported terrorism. The song received widespread acclaim from contemporary critics who complimented its musical direction and the subversive, unconventional subject matter. It won awards from the Canadian Independent Music Awards and the American Society of Composers, Authors and Publishers, which is ASCAP, and earned a Grammy nomination for Record of the Year. The song has received praise in publications such as NME, Pitchfork, Rolling Stone, each naming it among either the best songs of the 2000 decade or of all time. Here it is, MIA with Paper Planes.

Spoon lead singer and composer of the next tune, Britt Daniels, said in an interview in 2014 about the song The Underdog, "I'm not the underdog, but, well, actually, I guess I've been the underdog. To me, it's always felt like I was talking to the big guy, you know, the big guy in the government, and trying to tell him about some of the things that he didn't seem to be aware of. I just think that that's pretty arrogant. Group of liars we've got up there. They don't really consider the abilities of their opponents." Here's Spoon with The Underdog.

0: or up to Central America now, to Puerto Rico, which is a wonderful place. And I think it's even quite a state of America, but it is a definitely principality, and they have a lot of rule, and there's been some contention over the years. There's an incredible little spot in the main island in Puerto Rico called La Perla, which is a like a pirate haven, and it has its own port. The Americans will think it's kind of like a terrible ghetto, but talking to the locals, they love it. They love the peace and the freedom that they have there. Anyway, this next song is called Querido FBI, in English is Dear FBI, and it's a song from the Puerto Rican urban group Calle 13. The song was recorded in September 2005 and released through the internet about 30 hours after the death of Puerto Rican revolutionary leader Filiberto Ojeda Rios and what appeared to be a botched FBI raid at his house. He was, I believe, a pro-independence revolutionary for Puerto Rico. Anyway, public controversy about the song's lyrics ensued. Immediate attention from mainstream media in Puerto Rico and gave the band instant rise to local fame. The song, according to critics, redefined what a reggaeton vocalist's relationship to Puerto Rico should be. Up to that moment, most local reggaeton artists had opted not to address political subjects in their songs. Reggaeton is a genre that's very popular in Puerto Rico. In comparison, Querido FBI became the subject of a debate at a forum hosted at University of Puerto Rico at Rio Piedras soon after its release, and had its lyrics posted in local newspapers such as Primera Hora and Claridad. Although the song mentions the prospect of revenge for Ojeda's death, the duo asserts that the song was not intended to endorse violence. Here it is, Querido FBI, Dear FBI, from Calle 13.
1: Esto es un mensaje de parte del residente Calle 13 para todo el gobierno y para todos los puertorriqueños. Dani, métele ahí.

You listen to Pakakariki 88.2 FM with Equal Rights Radio. Your host, Jim Ray. I'm really enjoying this year's show, this month's show. All right, next up we have System of a Down. I believe some of you might know that the lead singer now lives in north of Auckland, and quite an interesting, Serge Tankian, quite an interesting chap. Multiple accounts of him being actually super talented and a really good person. Anyway, here we go. BYOB by System of a Down is a politically charged thrash metal song released in 2005 as a single from their album Mesmerize. The title stands for Bring Your Own Bombs and is an anti-Iraq war protest, criticizing the war as being treated like a party. The song won Grammy for Best Hard Rock Performance in 2006.

Well, that's totally epic. Tunes from System of a Down, Serge Tankian on lead vocals there, I believe a resident of North Auckland now. Moving right along, that's the end of the show pretty much. Got one more tune for you. Thanks for listening. Pakakariki 88.2 FM with your host Jim Ray on Equal Rights Radio. Well, we're going to go out with a band that I guess in its essence is a protest against the corporate music machine. It's Gorillaz with Dirty Harry.

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1: Kia ora koutou, this is Paikakariki 88.2 FM and you're listening to the fifth episode of Kapiti Island Discs. Ko Karen Tuku Ingoa. Once a month I will maroon a guest on Kapiti Island. They can take a handful of songs, one book and one luxury item with them. They'll have no contact with the outside world, so what will they take and why? My guest for this show described to me her love of building community, and many in the village will know her as the instigator and driving force behind many of our community building events and initiatives. And I'm always blown away by the amount of energy that she has. My guest today is Tina Pope. Tēnā koe, tēnā kei te pēhea koe.
2: Kia ora, kei te pai.
1: Now, Tina, you were born in Blenheim in 1967.
2: Yep.
1: You are the fourth of six children in a family that included two foster children. And your mum had five children under five.
2: Yeah, it was a bit chaotic, my upbringing.
1: Slightly, I can imagine. I cannot comprehend five children under five. Tina, I thought this evening we might actually jump into your first track, because it's really significant for you, and then go from there.
2: Okay.
1: So your first track is Strange Fruit by Billie Holiday. So tell me why this track and what it means to you.
2: I suppose this represents my awakening as an adult in some ways, and certainly in terms of my social justice driving force for me. I might have been 17 or 18. I was at university in Canterbury, and I caught a movie. I can't even remember much about the movie, either about Billie Holiday or about the song, but what stayed with me was the song, and it just sort of represents that great awakening in me from growing up in Blenheim and then moving into the world as an adult and learning, I guess, for the first time, such injustice, because I'd had such a blessed beginning, I suppose.
1: Like we sheltered in Blenheim, maybe.
2: Yeah, it was.
1: I think I remember the movie that you mean. Did it have Diana Ross as Billie Holiday?
2: No. Right. It was a documentary. See you, Maya Tita.
1: Yeah.
2: But I remember having a really profound impact on me, the song, and it was at a time when there was a lot of things having profound impact on me and really shaking me to my core. So that's why I chose this song.
1: Let's have a listen.

queen of the gallant south, the bulging eyes.

to pluck.

0: Oh, that most certainly threw you into some thinking when you heard that,
1: yeah.
0: I bet. Wow.
1: Yeah. I did realise what such a blessed and sheltered upbringing I had.
0: Yeah, I think when we go to your second track,
1: lighten
0: things a little bit. But what a starting point for you, that sort of music and experience and exposure to things outside of Blenheim.
1: Yeah, it did really set me on a track, I think, in my heart and in my work. Mm.
0: Yeah. I was just saying too that every time you hear that song, you hear more in it.
1: Yeah.
0: You know, every time you listen to it. Okay, so your second track is slightly different.
1: Yeah.
0: slightly lighter in tone. It is Blame It on the Boogie by Michael Jackson. And so you have to tell me why you chose this track.
1: So this is my marching years. So when I was a kid from about the age of 8 through to I left home in Blenheim at 17, I was a marching girl. It was really big in my family. Yeah. You know, I had two sisters and my mother instructed several teams and marched herself, and I marched all those years. So, you know, a couple of times a week we'd practice all day Saturday, all day Sunday, and we'd be in a bus quite a lot of the summer heading around the country. It was such an awesome sort of a life, really. It kind of kept me fit, kept me involved and engaged, and it was my life, really.
0: No, I need to know, because ever since you told me you were a marching girl, I'm trying to picture, did you get to wear one of those really cool sort of
1: They're called Busby hats.
0: Those ones.
1: At one stage, so every year we'd had different uniforms and sometimes little sort of flat bat round discs on the back of the head with pokey up feathers, and then other years there'd be Busbies, and one year we had fiberglass Busbies covered in this kind of feathery boa sort of stuff, and people, you know, like it was summer and you were standing out in the hot and there'd be girls dropping left, right and centre
0: in their Busbies.
1: Busbies.
0: Maybe they had a soft landing, you know, like he put all that fiberglass and
1: No, it wasn't soft, but I never did faint, but yeah, it did happen a lot. You know, it was really popular when I was a kid marching there. You know, even in little old Blenheim, there might have been 40 teams, you know, at the different levels. So, and then as I got older, you know, we were in buses all the time, travelling all the time. And, you know, the older seniors were quite cool and they'd have their music tracks. And I remember really distinctly when I was about 14 preparing for a trip and like sitting in the car and making tapes off my dad's car, and this was one of the songs, really learning all the words so I would be so cool and on the trip, on the bus on the trip down south, and this was playing.
0: So we need to hear it. This set your mojo. Blame It on the Boogie by Michael Jackson. I couldn't figure out actually if it was by him or his brothers, but let's have a
1: listen.
0: It doesn't matter, it's still pretty cool.

0: I was the coolest 14-year-old on that trip. Yeah,
1: sure were. And you did point out your early beginnings as the strategic influencer.
0: Yeah. So I taped that, learned all the words, and then totally ran that trip. Yeah.
1: Why wouldn't you? It sort of reminds you of, you know, we all probably had those years. It was either netball or it was marching, and they were those
0: or whatever
1: trips.
0: I remember we had wedges that year, sort of little kind of high heely jandally wedges and handbags for the first time as well. I felt very cool.
1: Vinyl handbags or?
0: Yeah, probably.
1: Go with those Busbies. Okay, well, things get a little bit serious after that. You leave Blenheim, and your third track is actually called Closer to Fine. By the Indigo Girls. So tell me about this.
0: Yeah, so this was, I guess this whole album was really significant for me when I was about 17 or 18, and I'd first left home, and my sister had this album, and that's where I came across it. But I remember when I was in Christchurch, gate crashing a dinner party with a friend, and I didn't know anybody else there. And I got there, and there was lots of women in the kitchen making phyllo parcels with lovely chopped up veggies and carry on. And we ended up sitting around the table, and I chopped into my phyllo pastry, and it was filled with baked beans. And I just thought, they must have run out of, you know, tasty veggies. And then after we'd eaten, somebody said, "So, who got the baked beans?" And it was me, obviously. And I had to perform to all of these strangers, and I'd never really performed at all. And this is the song I sung unaccompanied to all this group of strangers. And it was sort of powerful moment that I would have never have stepped into myself. No. And yeah, it's always had a special sense in my life since.
1: Let's have a listen. It's a pretty cool track.

0: Oh, that brings back memories.
1: Yeah. You're, and we're going to be a lot of baked bean phyllos now in the village.
0: No, no, I haven't come across another one, actually, funnily enough.
1: Got to stay pretty brave
0: Although we, a couple of friends and I sang that at the last Famous for Five.
1: Yeah.
0: Down in Homer Street a couple of years ago.
1: Blasted it out.
0: Yeah, blasted it out.
1: A beautiful song. But I'm really impressed that you could do that after just a baked bean phyllo.
0: Yeah. Yeah, well, on the spot.
1: Yeah. Okay, so you've left home. You're at your sister's flat for a while, discovering this new music, new people. And then
0: I'm in Christchurch.
1: And you're in Christchurch.
0: Yeah. And then, so I went to law school in Christchurch. I went with my boyfriend at the time. He did law and then dropped out after 1 year, and then I did law after him, and it just suited my mind. It was really easy. I just knew how to do it. And so I carried on.
1: I can't see Laura's easy.
0: and moved in with my first husband, Darren. Yeah, so
1: maybe that's a good cue for this track.
0: Yeah.
1: Okay, so
0: yeah.
1: This track is actually called Creep. I'm not actually referring to Darren.
0: It doesn't refer to Karen at all. But the day we got married, it was sort of, I think I was maybe 24, and I sort of handed all the organisation over to my mother. And we got married in his parents' garden, and then we went and had quite a, traditional type hall, front table, cutting of the cake thing.
1: It was
0: not quite me really, but anyway. And then Darren and I left at about 10 o'clock and went to Warner's and saw Radiohead, and this song was playing that night. So my wedding night, Creep.
1: We have got to hear it. Oops, not on that one. We'll try it on the other player, just a sec.
0: Yeah, Warner's was sort of our place to go.
1: It's not standing anymore.
0: No,
1: well, it was
0: after the earthquake.
1: Yeah. Let's try it on this one.
0: Yeah, I love that guitar sound.

0: I was just saying, Tina, I couldn't think of a better place to have heard Radiohead than Warners, you know?
1: Oh, no.
0: The grunge.
1: It's
0: the,
1: gone now.
0: And it's gone.
1: Yeah.
0: And then we had a bit of a laugh because from this track to your next track and your next life experience is quite a leap. So we're going quite grungy to quite smooth, aren't we?
1: I do think of it in terms of my relationships, actually my significant relationships and my life. It kind of is like before Darren, after Darren. And then we move into the terrible Tony. And it's kind of embarrassing to admit, but... after Darren broke my heart, I had the best year of my life, wandering around New Zealand and having love affairs and having great adventures. And then I ended up in Paikakariki. So it was about 20 years ago. And then I eloped with Tony after knowing him for 3 months. And I got married in Ames Street in Paikakariki back then. And... yeah, was a mistake. So all you young listeners out there,
0: don't get married.
1: Do not elope after 3 months because it's a mistake.
0: How could you call spider plants?
1: So I ended up moving in with Tony from Paikakariki into Normandale, which I try really hard not to say Normandale. And my real memories of that were about, I don't know, 300 spider plants from the roof of a Lockwood house, and multiple Ken Dunn, however he is, art on the walls. And I have to put it out there that I hate his art. Anyway, you know, that's history now. But that was, I was with Tony around year 2000. So I remember the Y2K, all of that. And
0: you survived it.
1: I survived it. Yeah. I survived Tony. And then I left him as soon as I got over in the embarrassment of eloping with him after knowing him for 3 months, which took 18 months. So that moves us on to the next track. And that's enough of that.
0: I think we'll have a listen and hopefully it's not too painful. Here we go. We might have to try it on the other player. Let's have a go on this one then.
1: Yeah.

0: Oh, isn't she great?
1: That was beautiful.
0: I saw her recently. She opened for Marlon Williams. And I went with the wonderful Liana Stupples. And
1: are you following her travels?
0: Yeah, I am.
1: It's great, isn't it?
0: Oh, she's such an awesome wahine, that
1: I know.
0: Woman. Yeah,
1: it's really interesting to see what she's putting up.
0: Yeah.
1: Now, Tina, the 8 songs that you've chosen to take to Kapiti, they describe your life journey and your interest in community and in housing. And that emerges quite early, your interest in community and housing. Quite early on, and we know you as a key driver behind the Paikakariki Housing Trust. And as I interviewed you prior to the show, I discovered that setting up the Housing Trust seemed a natural progression from all of your experience in social housing and in social justice. So when we spoke at home, I thought, ah, oh, well, of course. Because when you talk about this whole idea of the Paikakariki Housing Trust, and you just first come across this as an idea, you think, oh my goodness, wow, that's amazing. But it actually, and it is amazing, but it makes sense that you've got to that point having heard your journey.
0: Yeah. So I got a law degree, and then I went up to Auckland and Somerclart and one of the big law firms. God knows how I got that gig because my marks weren't that great. But somehow I talked myself and, you know, I talked myself and I talked them into it.
1: Gift of the gab,
0: something like that.
1: Yeah.
0: Anyway, they saw something and I Somerclarked up there and my third year of law school. And I knew pretty quickly that that wasn't the world I wanted to live in, although I did love it for the summer, dressed in little suits and feeling quite important on the, like, 20th floor of Queen Street in Auckland, you know.
1: Yeah.
0: But, yeah, wasn't really me. So I worked for some time at the Community Law Centre in Christchurch and knew fairly quickly I didn't want to do case work of any sort and was more of a big picture kind of a thinker.
1: Yeah.
0: So education and policy and governance became my thing. And then after volunteering there for a time, I worked for Tenants Protection Association in Christchurch and met this amazing woman called Helen Gartoni, and she comes in a bit later, but she gave me a job and I did tenants advocacy work and really started to understand the importance of home, secure, safe, affordable home, and was always really amazed how it wasn't top of the list at elections, you know, that housing wasn't there. I mean, it's there now, but it really, really wasn't for many years. And yet it is the basis of everything, health, education, everything. If you don't have a warm, safe, affordable, secure home, you don't have anything.
1: Yeah.
0: So I worked there and then I moved over to Housing New Zealand just at the time that market rentals were being put into place. And I had to grapple with my professional and personal ethics, really, at that time, sort of implementing government policy I wasn't really aligned with and yet, you know, creating good community. And I think that was probably the first community building that I ever did. So, yeah. So I did that. I looked after part of my portfolio as a tenancy manager was a really large group of elderly housing and, you know, it's kind of like 34 bedroom units, one bedroom units and 4 blocks of elderly housing. So I kind of kicked out the maintenance folk that had taken over one of them and I created a community centre, if you like. And then after my heart was broken by husband number one, I you know, gave everything to that. And, you know, I would turn up there every week and started to build community. And that became such a driving force in me. I saw the real benefits of connecting with people and coming together to make a difference. So
1: it's so exciting when, you know, you've got all that knowledge, so you study in law and then you're putting it into practice and using it and then actually using it the way you want to use it and making it work. for people.
0: Yeah.
1: So that little, was it Breeze Block Room?
0: Yeah, it was. It was lovely. It was really lovely. And then my heart was broken and I left Christchurch and gave everything away and somehow ended up in Paikakariki.
1: Yeah.
0: And so that was about 20 years ago.
1: Yeah.
0: And then I entered my current career, which is in judicial education. So got into a role in legal writing and, yeah, and while I was up here, I met husband number three, the wonderful Darren.
1: And the wonderful Mike.
0: Oh, sorry, the wonderful Mike. Oh, my God, that's terrible. The wonderful Mike. The wonderful Darren was like number one. But
1: yeah, but this is number three.
0: This is number three, but, you know, third time lucky.
1: Yeah. Great guy. And we've got a beautiful track.
0: So Darren, he lived in Christchurch. We'd known each other. Yeah. I mean, sorry, Mike. God, hope he's not listening. He made me, you know, just in that really uncool way, made me play tapes. And this is one of the songs that was on the tape. And we had a long-distance relationship for about a year. And, you know, this is the sort of stuff that get me going in between.
1: So this track is Miss Otis Regrets.
0: Yeah.
1: By Brian Ferry.
0: Yeah, beautiful croonery yumminess.
2: Miss Otis regrets she's unable to lunch today. Madam, Miss Otis regrets she's unable to lunch today. She is sorry to be delayed, but last evening down in Lover's Lane she strayed. Madam, Miss Otis regrets she's unable to lunch today. When she woke up and found that her dream of love was gone,

0: Isn't it beautiful?
1: Gorgeous song.
0: Yeah.
1: So this was sort of a track that reminds you of Mike, and you've been on this journey actually around social housing with him. I mean, it's work that he's been involved in too.
0: Yeah, so I first met Michael when he was a tenancy, he was an adjudicator at Tenancy Services, and I was an advocate for tenants, and then I became a landlord in effect for Housing New Zealand.
1: Yeah.
0: And although I don't think we ever got into a mediation together, he was a wonderful mediator that had a wonderful heart-filled, justice-stanced place as a mediator.
1: Mm-hmm.
0: And, he was married and I was married to somebody else in those days, and I knew him and liked him but didn't know him very well. And it wasn't till I was living in Plymouth after I had split up with husband number two, that we connected again. And it was Helen Gartoni, who was my boss at Tenants Protection Association, that hooked us up. It was such a cool kind of circle.
1: Your strategic influencer.
0: Not really.
1: Well, she
0: we
1: was
0: had the
1: yours.
0: Most kind of kind of uncool first date, I have to say.
1: Yeah.
0: I was wearing my flatmate's clothes and it was all a bit rushed, and it didn't go that well, I must say, when he was up here for work. And we had a bit of a rushed drink at Paris, as it was then, on Lambton Quay.
1: Yeah.
0: But he was, we just kind of kept the connection going. And then I was really unhappy in a flat. I'd left Tony and I was living in Plymouth by myself for a few years. And then I moved in with other people and I instantly knew it wasn't me to go back flatting at that age.
1: Yeah.
0: And so I found another flat in Plymouth and he offered to come up and help me move.
1: A sign of true love.
0: Anyone that's prepared
1: to help you move flat in Wellington loves you.
0: And it was the beginning of something really wonderful and still is.
1: And so, Tina, you've been involved in a lot of projects around the village. POG, the Paikakariki Organic Garden.
0: Yeah, Paikakariki Orchard and Gardens. In the early days, not so much now. I mean, still involved, but there's this new wave of very active people in that, and I'm really busy, so I haven't been able to be as involved as I can, but it's so exciting to see that we've got the land that we dreamed about years ago, and it's really happening now.
1: And that it's still happening.
0: It is. You know? It's totally happening in a really big way.
1: Yeah.
0: So
1: yeah.
0: Just this week, council has agreed on a four-year, I don't know if it's called a lease or an agreement, down
1: at the
0: top end of Tilly Road. And there's, been a few crops come through there now, and there's some fruit trees planted, and it's all gone. So it's amazing, really.
1: Yeah. So that was one project.
0: Yeah.
1: But then I know that you've been involved. Oh, amazing. What are we going to call you? Scout Camp.
0: Camp Mother.
1: Camp Mother extraordinaire. Yeah. With the hardest reputation to follow.
0: Yeah, that was fun.
1: Yeah.
0: Yeah.
1: And heavily involved here at the Kura on the Board of Trustees.
0: Yeah. So when my daughter first started school around year three, we moved up from Plymouth, and I remember going to John Masson's first kind of meet the parents evening, and Nikki Wrighton stood up and talked as the chair of the Board of Trustees at that time. And I remember going to her afterwards and going, I'm not a fundraiser and I'm not a social organiser, but policies, I'm your woman. And being the great woman she is, she just hooked me around the neck and pulled me in because nobody likes to do policy.
1: Anyone that's excited about it, we've got to have.
0: Frankly, I am a bit excited about it. Strange that it is.
1: It's very strange.
0: Yeah, so I've done that.
1: Yeah. Well, that's probably quite a nice segue into this next track, I guess, because actually, looking at me confused, but actually it's a song that you enjoy with your children, Olive and Louis,
0: yeah,
1: and that you will dance to together.
0: Yes. So,
1: can you remember what it is?
0: Yeah, it's Dancing Queen, isn't it?
1: Yes, it is.
0: So this is one of the movies that my kids and I really liked together, and we know all the words of all the other songs, and I'm a good dancer. Like, I really love to go out. I've had the biggest social life I've ever had since I came to Paikakariki, and having a boogie is totally it. So, Dancing Queen.

0: So Tina, this was a song for your kids.
1: Yeah, they'd like the centre of my life now. They're such cool kids, and it's so nice to have something to connect to them with like that.
0: Yeah.
1: So yeah, although they're a bit cool for that now, I have to say.
0: Oh, you never know. Put it on, see what happens. Sometimes they just can't resist to move.
1: Yeah. No, we still love it.
0: Yeah. Now, Tina, we all know, everybody in the village knows that one of your great loves is your garden.
1: Yep.
0: And the Paikakariki school plant sale, of course. And while you garden, you like to listen to a crooner. So tell us about your last track, which is The Jackal by Ronnie Jordan and Dana Bryant.
1: Yeah, so just when I'm home alone gardening, it's like stepping to a tier in the time-space continuum, really. I go up there for 20 minutes and I end up there for 6 hours. And it's really lovely to have good croonery music when I'm doing that. And this is one of them.
2: Did I ever tell you about that man who changed my life? The one I thought, oh, my Lord, when I saw him walk in the back of that bar, all tall and lean with them broad I knew that I had died and gone to chocolate heaven.

Yes, we were the same ones. The Jackal. The Jackal. Hey. The Jackal.

0: everything.
1: And the stereophonic speakers,
0: though he really didn't need them,
1: when they called him the Jackal.
0: Hey, the Jackal.

0: They call me the Jackal.
1: Served an 18-year bid. First Rikers Island, then they hit him in the state penitentiary.

The Jackal.

0: Okay, Tina, so you're grieving away in the garden to this
1: track. Yeah, how could you not weed to that?
0: I don't know if I get any weeding done. Okay, so you're listening to Kapiti Island Discs, and I've marooned Tina Pope on Kapiti Island, and we've just heard her 8 tracks that she's going to take with her. I'm also going to let her take a luxury item, which is, Tina...
1: chocolate. Not much to say about that. All the women will understand.
0: Exactly. Yeah, is it dark chocolate or milk chocolate? That's all we
1: need
0: to know.
1: Sorry. I'm a kind of a kid about chocolate, so it's got a milky.
0: Oh. Never
1: mind. Very uncool, just like the music. Yeah.
0: We're not worried about cool here. And so you're also allowed to take a book, and you've described it as your version of Mills and Boons. So tell me about this one.
1: Yeah, yeah. So Pride and Prejudice would be my book. And I think it just comes from the early days, when I was about 12 or 13, and all my mother ever read were Mills and Boonses, and so that was like the first kind of adult books I read, I suppose, at a, you know, youngish age. And and this is like the ultimate Mills and Boons, isn't it?
0: You know, this picture I've got now. So here's Tina Pope. She's a marching girl in a busby, and
1: yep,
0: she's reading
1: a Mills and Boons
0: in Blenheim.
1: not that I'd let my daughter read any of that shite, but I think it must have landed really deeply for me. But you know, obviously better written, that lovely acerbic voice that is Elizabeth Bennet. And I don't know, it's always really struck a chord with me, and I keep going back to that. I've read it probably a dozen times.
0: Perfect reason for taking it with you.
1: I reckon.
0: So Tina, as we talked prior to this interview, you described your love of turning chaos into clarity and of structuring and connecting things. So how do you think you're going to go on Kapiti Island then, with no one else there and no community?
1: I'm not sure. Yeah. Although, you know, I've always been one to hide out, you know, growing up in a big family and all the, and, you know, imagine 8 of me. So I always sought out solitude, and I remember as a kid kind of climbing up the twisted willow or sort of snuggling in behind the toy of a dusky evening and kind of sort of cultivating melancholy and solitude, you know? I remember that really strongly, cultivating melancholy and imagining myself as a soul child, frankly. And so, I'm kind of the light is on, the light is off. And so I do solitude really well. And I think that's probably why I like gardening so much. It's a solitary activity, so... frankly, I don't think I'd mind at all.
0: Oh, and actually, when I think of all the energy that you throw into everything you do, I can see that you equally need the solitude and the garden time.
1: Yeah. And my family will tell you, you know, I come in the door and I go to bed.
0: Yeah. Well, look, Tina, we're running out of time rapidly, but I want to say thank you for being my guest on the show. I've loved having you here and finding out about your journey. I'm going to picture you forever in a busby marching down the streets of Blenheim. Especially this time of year in the Santa parade and nearly passing out.
1: I'll head home now and apologise to my third husband for calling him my first husband's name.
0: That's okay.
1: Thank you, Garen.
0: You're very welcome. You're listening.

0: Grannies are back!
1: And the grandpa!
0: And a new granny.
1: I'm not a granny, I'm a grandpa.
0: No, not you, the other one. This is Eddie May May. Say hi, Eddie May May.
2: Hello.
1: You're meant to be a granny. I don't care. I'm a rich grandpa.
0: She's a new granny because our old granny Maya couldn't come because she didn't sign up to be in our group.
1: We should say a big hello to Maya.
0: Hello Maya,
1: if you're listening to this radio.
0: All right, now let's introduce ourselves. I am Emmy.
2: I am Isma.
0: Emmy John May May and Emmy John Wah. That sounded good. And then that's just Tara,
1: but I'm Disco Grandpa.
0: She's Disco Grandpa, aka
1: No, I'm Disco Grandpa. I'm just
0: Iris.
1: Disco
0: Her name
1: grandpa.
0: Is Iris.
1: No, I'm just Disco
0: Her
1: Grandpa.
0: Name is
1: Her name
0: Edith.
1: Is Edith. My name is Disco Grandpa.
0: All right, we're going to shut up and play the song. Wait, first.
3: What's the name of the show?
0: Pocket School Radio.
1: I'm back.
0: Shut it up!
1: Right now, first song is a Hug a Turtle.
0: Hug a Turtle
1: sounds like a 5-year-old song.
0: All right. Bye.

0: Go and hug a turtle right now. So, Granny, what have you been up to?
1: Well, I've just finished knitting my chimney.
0: Oh, that's lovely. I've finished knitting my toilet.
2: I just got back from the club.
1: What do you mean, you mean your grandparents' club?
0: All right, what have you been doing as a baby? What have you been doing as a baby?
1: I think I might need to go push up my hair, guys. I couldn't hear a word.
2: Oh, my gosh.
0: All right, we're probably going to play the next song soon. And the next song is called I Wanna Be Yours.
1: I have been finishing knitting my house.
0: Oh, that's lovely. What have you been doing, Disco Grandpa?
1: You've got to speak
0: into the microphone.
1: I've been dancing at the club.
2: I heard about your stupid dance club.
1: Oh, and then I was knitting a big sweater. A really big sweater for my house because my house kind of got a bit dirty.
0: There's also one thing I finished knitting. I finished knitting my car.
2: Your car?
0: Everyone should knit their car.
2: I'm going to start
1: knitting my car this very second.
2: I didn't like the color of the car, so I broke it.
0: All right. Now we're probably going to play the next one called I Wanna Be Yours.
3: I Want to Be Yours.
0: All right. See you later.

0: great at singing.
1: Well, that was quite a show you put on us.
2: Well, do you guys think you would like a cup of tea?
3: Oh, lovely. Should we have
2: Because we need one every 17 seconds.
4: Every 17 seconds?
5: I'll go make one. 15 minutes.
6: I'd rather, you know what? I'd rather have a beer.
3: Well, too bad we only have knitted tea.
6: Well, I have my beer.
5: Thank you,
3: Rather. Oh, thank you, Rather. Oh, certainly.
4: My name's not Rita.
3: Should Disco Grandpa be chugging all that beer?
6: That's fine, darling.
3: All right.
5: Sorry, Ashley. What you doing today, Janet?
4: Can I tell you? I'm going doorknob shopping.
3: Doorknob
4: Janet.
5: Did you say dog?
3: Okay.
5: Did you say doll shopping or dog shopping?
4: Doorknob.
5: Doorknob shopping.
4: Wait, but they have to be knitted.
2: They have to be knitted.
3: Oh, yes. Wait. I had the best idea. Why don't you knit your own doorknob?
4: Oh, that's an even better idea.
3: Yes, I'm going to go knit a door.
4: Oh, that's
6: not a great
4: idea.
6: You know, I was
4: guess what? I knitted my heat pump yesterday.
6: Excuse me.
5: I knitted my fireplace.
6: Oh, my. Excuse me. So, you know, I'm a builder, right?
4: Oh, what?
6: I'm a builder.
4: Yeah,
6: a
4: builder.
6: Disco Grandpa's a builder.
3: Everybody,
5: you have to pay me.
4: No, we're not letting you make them. We're knitting them ourselves, Disco Grandpa.
6: No.
4: Yeah, Disco Grandpa.
6: No, please. I want to help you.
3: All right, I'm going to turn your microphone off.
6: If you
3: Yes.
4: I think Brother Johnny would like this.
5: Oh, yeah, the Brother Johnny.
3: You've had your 5 seconds of depressed. Now you can be back on the radio.
6: No.
3: Not with that language, you can't. Now, this is...
4: Oh, gosh, it's cup of tea.
6: Yo.
5: Girls.
3: Yes, I turned him off because he was doing... Unacceptable language.
4: Very unacceptable.
3: Okay, put in your mic.
4: Thank you, Rita.
3: Oh, I want mine.
4: I gave you yours. Eat the pudding before it gets cold.
5: Thank you, Rita.
3: All right, guys, maybe we should play the next song, and this is going to be Puff the Magic Dragon.
6: Oh, whatever. That's a...

0: Christmas and doing wax and other crazy stuff.
1: Oh,

0: a job singing.
1: I know. Even if we might be the only ones.
0: Yes, it's okay. Now, what song will we play next?
2: Excuse me, I have it. I need to sing something. Well, Janet Rita, seeing as we've had some cup of tea, we need some supper. And oh, so yes. Do you, Disco Grandpa.
1: We need a gourmet meal! Gourmet meal, Pika!
2: Hurry up, Janet!
3: Excuse me, you don't use that language.
2: Excuse me, you're the one with that language, Disco Grandpa.
1: Oh, these are gourmet meals.
0: Here you go, everybody.
1: That's so nice.
4: Let's pour some hot tea on it.
2: Yes.
1: It's so moist. Probably could have just poured hot tea on it.
2: Amazing cooking, Janet Rita. You could have done better when you made some.
5: Silver Moon. That's the one that we listened to last time.
6: Do you know which song it is?
1: What did you say about Rita? Is he May May?
2: Yes.
1: Sure. What did you say about me?
2: Oh, that you could, that when you made the food,
1: I didn't even make the food.
2: I know that, but there was one time when you made the scones, and no offense, but they were revolting, and then Janet made the scones, and they were delicious.
1: Actually, no, that's never happened.
2: Has it? Maybe it was just in my dream.
1: Yes, it
4: but
1: was.
4: But I do make very good scones.
2: Yes, they're
1: I
2: amazing,
1: don't even make
2: Janet.
1: Scones.
4: Because well, I make very good knitted scones. I'm not telling you my secret ingredient.
3: Did you make my knitted socks yet?
1: Oh, yes, I finished a week ago.
3: Oh, well, make me a knitted bed.
2: Excuse me. I have two things. Firstly, you can knit your own bed yourself. Secondly, please put the please in.
3: Yes, but I have work to do.
2: By the way, I only care. Put the please in.
3: Excuse me.
1: By the way, I only make knitted scones, not normal scones. Who eats those? Those things are gross.
3: I never normal scones with tea.
2: And that's exactly why I said that they were revolting me. Because they only understand my dream.
1: I didn't even make normal scones.
4: All right, everybody. Okay. Let's just calm
1: down. You're
4: not
1: the boss. $100.
4: Have a bit of loom cut.
1: Oh, shut up.
4: And we're going to listen to some opera.
3: Excuse me, she said shut up. That's a bad word.
1: No, it isn't.
3: She said that earlier.
4: All right, I put it
2: away.

0: You were in an opera singer when you were 5 years old.
1: I wasn't a main guy. I was with a bunch of other kids, but I was special to the group.
0: Oh.
1: I'm very famous.
0: Well, that's interesting. What?

0: Barbara.
1: Well, wasn't that beautiful? The next song.
2: It was my favourite. It's called... wait, what was it called again?
3: Silver Moon.
2: The magic flute.
1: Oh, yes.
4: I was singing as well. I was in the crowd of people.
2: You were 5 years old.
4: No, I was seven.
2: You said you were five.
1: Everybody.
5: Everybody, clap your hands.
4: No.
1: All right, that's enough. Now, we're going to play a beautiful song called Hakuna Matata.
5: Hakuna Matata.
2: Hakuna Matata.
5: It's Hakuna Matata.
1: All right, we're going to play it now.
5: All right.
4: Aren't you going to say bless you? Bless
6: you. Hakuna Matata. What a wonderful phrase. Hakuna Matata.

0: Why, when he was a young warthog.
1: When I was a young warthog.
0: Very nice.
2: Thanks.
0: He found his aroma lacked a certain appeal. He could clear the savannah after every meal.
1: I'm a sensitive soul, though I seem thick-skinned. And it hurt that my friends never stood downwind. And oh, the shame!
3: He was a shame!
1: What a change in my name!
3: Oh, what's in a name?
1: And I got downhearted.
3: How did you feel?
1: Every time that I...
0: Hey, Pumba, not in front of the kids.
2: Oh, sorry.

0: actually play two of our microphones.
1: I have. Now, what? The next song is a beautiful song.
0: Excuse me, we've still got 7 minutes. We don't need to put on another 5-second song.
2: Go!
0: We can just talk.
2: Every night, it isn't 5 seconds.
1: All right, we're going to listen to... Dun-dun-dun-dun! The Duck Song!
0: Yeah. I said we can talk, not listen to songs!
2: But just turn it over, hurry up!
1: All right,
0: fine. Oh my gosh.
1: All right.
0: No, please.
1: We should all
0: sing it. The duck walked up to the lemonade stand.
3: Hey, bam, bam, bam.
4: Can you eat grapes?
3: Oh. The man said, no, we just sell lemonade. But it's cold and it's fresh and it's all homemade. Can I get you a glass?

0: bum bum. Got any glue?
1: What?
0: Got any glue? No, what would I? Oh, and one more question for you. Got any grain? Bum bum bum. Bum bum bum. And the man just stopped. Then he started to smile. He started to laugh. He laughed for a while. He said, come on, duck. Let's walk to the store. I'll buy you some grapes so you won't have to ask anymore. So they walked to the store, and the man bought some grapes. He gave one to the duck, and the duck said, no thanks. But you know what sounds good? It would make my day.

0: I think we were exquisite during that, didn't you?
1: Yes.
0: I would like to now say thank you to Maya.
1: Thank you.
0: Being original granny.
2: Excuse me.
3: Thank you, Maya. Not you, Maya.
1: I know, but I'm talking. Thank you, people.
0: I don't care, Disco Grandpa. All I care about is Janet's muffins.
3: And thank you to my
4: lovely. I make the best cupcakes.
0: Actually, Janet makes the best. Janet makes the best dishes and cupcakes.
1: Why do you think Janet's the best at anything and everything?
4: Janet's not.
0: Because you'll never cook.
3: Actually, I cook tea.
4: And that
2: tea's a mouthful.
0: Sorry, Janet, but your tea is a mouthful.
3: Beautiful.
0: No, Janet's tea is revolting and Rachel's tea is amazing.
3: Oh, yes, my tea is revolting. But my scones and cupcakes and macaroons.
4: What about my cakes? They're delicious.
0: No, they're not.
4: You haven't
3: my
4: even croissant, tried
3: no. They're
0: yes,
3: delicious.
0: Yes, your croissants.
4: My cakes are delicious.
3: I'm famous for my famous carrot cake.
4: Are very famous.
0: I don't like your cookies.
4: Mute her, please. She's been very rude.
0: The show is almost over.
4: Mute her.
0: No,
4: the grandma ready to the show is over.
0: Yeah,
4: mute her. You're the DJ.
0: Ready to go, Brighton.
4: No, she's.
3: And right, hello, Vex.
4: So rude. I don't want to be a
0: guys. The show's about to end. Yes, in 1 minute. So let's just say parting words.
3: Yes.
0: Thank you for my.
4: Thank you for listening to my dog Skull Radio.
0: Don't be rude.
3: Now, guys,
0: excuse me.
4: Why don't
0: the Disco Grandpa, he's the one being mean.
4: You're the one that should
3: everybody,
4: my cake
3: we should say it gratefully.
0: Everybody, clap your hands.
4: No.
0: So
4: maggots.
3: All right, everybody. Now, everybody.
0: We must say a big grateful.
3: Everybody, clap your hands when I say that. You need to listen to me.
0: Cyrus calling me a pet poo.
3: Everybody!
0: That's 10 seconds!
3: I'm turning your mic off.
4: No.
3: Okay, but... Be gone. Join our hands and sing a song.
5: Why, hello, everybody.
6: Hello.
5: My name's Kellen.
7: I'm Leo.
5: What?
8: I'm Misha.
9: And I'm Kellen.
5: And I'm Zibby. No, I'm Kellen.
8: I'm still Leo though.
9: No, you're not.
5: Okay, so this is the Paikokuriki Radio. How are you guys? We're very good.
9: Fine.
8: Yep.
5: Good. Okay, so should we just jump right into it? How are you guys? We're great. Today.
9: Song time now, Kellen.
8: Song.
5: Oh yeah, we're playing a song now. Okay.
8: The first song was called "Welcome to Paradise" by Green Day.
9: Best song ever, guys.
8: Not quite.
3: Three,
8: Kellen.
3: Two, one.
8: Kellen.
9: Come on, DJ bro.
8: You gotta take the mic stand, Kellen.
5: Oh right, sorry.

0: Well,
1: we are back.
2: We're back.
3: Yep. Leo's back.
1: And Callan is back.
2: Zebby is back.
4: And Bish is back.
5: That's just if you can outside,
3: hear,
5: guys.
3: Yeah, if you can hear kids screaming,
5: don't mind it.
3: Yeah. That's just Zebby.
5: As you might know,
3: I mean,
5: we're out of school, so. Yeah.
2: No,
4: you can't tell them what we're going to talk about.
5: Yeah, Callan.
2: I've tried to tell them.
3: Guys, I'm starting a petition of why radio should be during like classwork time
2: instead of lunchtime. Yes,
3: you know,
2: because like we're getting like very annoyed because I have to skip lunchtime.
3: It's not very fair.
2: Okay, so what we're going to talk about? We're talking about the World Cup. How was the World Cup for all of yous?
4: Yeah, good.
5: It was pretty good, but
2: it was
5: sad
2: rigged
5: for England.
2: It was rigged as hell for us.
3: Smells. Leo does too. Why are you telling me that, Zebby? I don't know, but Callan does smell. Anyway, let's go on to the next song because nobody really cares about the World Cup.
4: Yeah.
2: Wait.
3: I mean, Zebby.
2: No, the World Cup is the biggest thing in the world. I hope you know that.
3: We switched all of our names to Nigel.
4: All right, let's just, like, stop this arguing.
3: Yeah.
5: Oh, by the way, Misha has a green mic, Leo has a red mic, Callan has an orange mic, and Zebby has a black mic. It's pretty crazy.
2: Yeah.
4: Why do we need to know that?
3: They don't need to know that.
2: Yes, they do.
5: They just need to know the, like, stuff in this room.
2: Yo, like, it'll be very distracting.
3: I'm just like building up my character as Leo to you guys. So, ha, ho, he, ha, he, ha.
2: I actually really like the World Cup. It was sad how France got out.
4: No, it wasn't.
5: It was sad how England.
3: Yeah,
5: I agree.
3: No, that one should have won.
2: Yeah.
5: No one cares about France. It's England.
4: Yeah.
2: Callan.
3: Yeah. Hey, that's not very nice. We don't diss other teams on radio.
2: Especially dictator Mbappe.
3: Hey!
2: So this next song is called Billie Jean. We all know it. We all love it.
3: Yeah.
2: No.
3: Yep.
2: These guys are weird because they don't know.
4: I like it.
2: Yeah.
3: Those two over there.
5: Misha. No. Leo and Callan.
4: What?
5: They don't like it.
3: That's actually Misha and Zebby. What are you talking about?
5: Well, I get mixed up with names sometimes.
3: Okay, go.
2: Okay. Goodbye, everybody.
4: Yeah.

0: Hey dudes, how are you?
1: Sorry guys.
0: Callum, why are you laughing so hard?
2: Savvy, why are you being so mean?
3: Why was it
2: doing shocking guys?
4: Wait, next, can we do come as you are?
0: You know they can hear you,
2: come
0: right?
2: As you.
1: Leo here.
0: Hey Misha, I like your Pai Kokoriki hoodie.
2: Okay, can I ask to do this thing?
0: Okay. Oh,
2: what are
0: okay.
2: We talking about now? Okay.
0: Okay. So, very upsetting how the World Cup ended like that.
2: You
0: but
2: Callum and Leo like Liverpool.
3: What do you mean?
2: We both.
0: Shut up.
2: I don't like Liverpool.
0: Well,
5: I like Manchester City.
2: Because he's a weirdo.
5: City.
6: You're outvoted, Zebby.
2: You like City.
6: Yes.
1: Yeah.
2: You went from Chelsea to City.
0: Chelsea's not nice.
2: Details to follow.
0: Oh, Kellen's about to crush.
2: Anyway, guys.
0: Okay, so. Kimi Antonelli is right now is
2: what?
0: The.
2: Why are you talking about F1?
0: Is the leader in F1 and
2: we went from the World Cup to F1.
0: Yeah, championships.
6: Nobody cares.
0: What?
6: Nobody cares. My dad might.
0: but, the thing on your butt is I need to tell you about something, like, really, really crazy. Like, hella crazy, okay?
2: What is it, Kellen?
0: Everyone, Peacock Got Talent is coming at, like, nearly the end of the year, so you better be buttoned up.
2: Me and my friends are doing a song called Alias Mouse.
0: Yes.
2: Yeah. I mean, we could give you a little demo if you guys want.
0: Yeah.
2: Mm-hmm.
0: What? Okay, you guys ready? Ahan, ahu, ahan, tu, he, ha.
2: Wait, I can't remember how it goes. You gotta sing with me.
0: I can't really remember.

0: disappears.
1: I don't think you guys should sing
0: that. She lights fires.
1: I don't think you guys should sing this at Pycock's Got Talent.
2: I can't remember the rest of it.
1: I don't think you guys should sing that at Pycock's Got Talent.
2: Oh, we definitely should, and we're definitely going to.
3: Yeah, we're going to.
1: Well, I still have to find a band,
4: always
1: so...
4: Always awkward, kind of weird.
2: I will play the drums.
1: Okay.
4: And you... Wait, you
1: play drums, you play guitar?
5: That's crazy, man. I have to play drums first.
1: Okay, you play drums, you play guitar. And Sibby, you just be there to be... I mean, Kellen, you just be there to be cool.
5: All right, let's just play the next song, guys.
1: Hold up!
6: Yo.
1: Misha, do not touch it, okay?
2: Hang on one second, I'm just going to go tell Ali to go away.
3: Is she there?
6: Yeah.
3: Weirdo.
2: Yeah.
1: Okay, so for all of you adults out there, how was your day? Tonight, it's going to be very stressful probably, but if it is,
3: why?
1: Just tell your kids to do all the work, and guess what you do after? Have a glass of wine and just sit back. Relax and have a good night.
3: Kellen, are you even going to do any work?
1: What, Kellen?
6: Back door to radio.
7: I just got them yelled at on multiple occasions.
1: People are getting told enough.
2: Because of Kellen.
6: Let's do it.
1: What?
6: Radio show
1: okay.
2: What do you mean? Why are you saying what?
3: What?
1: Yep. Huh? Because I'm defending Kellen.
3: Okay. Who's Kellen?
1: You!
3: I'm Zebby.
6: No, you're not. No, you're not.
2: Okay, guys, let's not play identity crisis here and just
6: let's do the next song. Next song is
2: Come As You Are by Nirvana.
6: Come As You Are by Nirvana.
1: Nirvana, Nirvana.
3: Gosh, what a good song, Leo. That's one of my favorites.
5: 3, 2, 1, go!

0: Whoop.
1: Sibby. Be quiet.
2: That was a banger.
1: Yep.
2: Banger. Why do you say it like that?
1: Callan.
3: Banger.
1: You are not 1,000 years old. You don't need to use those words.
4: Banger.
2: That was a banger.
3: Banger.
1: That was not.
2: Yes, it was.
3: Banger.
1: No,
3: banger.
1: I mean, your talk is not.
3: Banger.
1: Let's just, should we like do the next song?
3: Yeah.
2: No, we have to talk. Like,
3: about
2: Monaco Racing. You know what that's for?
0: Afternoon, guys. I'm sorry.
1: So next we're going to be
3: okay, so
1: talking about
3: now we're going to talk.
1: Zibby smiles.
2: Yay.
1: Why are you saying yay? Kellen.
2: Anyway. Poopy bam bam.
1: All right, before we all turn to toddlers, let's play the next song.
2: No! What do we do?
0: Leo, which one is it?
3: The next song is... Kellen's favourite song.
2: Come on! You can't!
1: Okay,
2: goodbye!
3: You can't buy Justin Bieber.
0: No, I don't like this song.
3: You gotta put the things down, Kellen.
2: Okay.
1: Zibby Thomas.
2: Goodbye!
0: No, I don't like them.

0: Do you see what I mean?
1: I'm Misha. I'm Misha.
2: Misha, go back.
3: This is Leo.
1: Why are you calling me Misha?
2: Oh my God, go back. Go back.
1: It's Leo here.
3: Stop saying you're Leo, Misha.
1: But I am
3: Leo. Oh. No, but you're Misha.
1: Kellen.
2: Okay, Kellen.
3: I'm Zebby, not Kellen. Why being that?
0: Hold on, let me cook.
4: You guys, you know how before I had to like run out and stop.
3: Alia. On the phone here. Misha.
2: Ooh, okay.
5: Wait, what are we doing right now, Kellen?
2: Kellen's just adding a song.
4: Okay, guys, Kellen's just adding a song. It's called.
0: Is it before you know my song?
6: This is a surprise.
0: Kellen,
4: is it
0: Kellen,
4: before
7: we
4: my song?
7: This song, because we only have time for one more song.
6: Oh what?
0: Yeah. Oh,
6: but this is for all. But this is for all of the like the old like the oldies out there for like the OGs.
7: Yeah, I know,
6: like
7: but...
2: not Kellen.
6: The ones out
2: no,
6: for
2: we'll
6: the 70s.
3: Kellen,
0: can we do two more?
3: Zebby, we're playing Kellen's song.
2: Yeah.
6: What's your song?
3: The song is Zebby's song, by the way, guys.
6: Okay, we're just going to play the song.
2: Okay, the next song is called Still Breathing by Green Day.
6: Okay, goodbye.
3: Such a good song.
6: Still Breathing!

0: Well,
1: bye guys.
0: Bye.
1: See you guys.
0: Thank you for all your time. And
1: bye.

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0: Kia ora. 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
1: We are a DJ team, and what better way to enjoy a teamwork than a session about the following topic that we've got going on tonight? What have we got?
0: We're going to start. Collaborate and listen. We are doing musical collaborations tonight. And the first one to start the night was a good one. That was Uncle, comprising of DJ Shadow and James Lavelle, with Richard Ashcroft there from The Verve from 1998.
1: Fantastic.
0: Coming up next on 88.2.
1: We have a spicy little number. Speaking of a lonely soul, What Is This Loneliness by Deltron 3030 and Damon Albarn from Blur.
0: This is our Britpop section.

0: Scorpio Rising there by Deaf in Vegas from 2002. Deaf in Vegas is Richard Fierce, and joining him on vocals there, our old friend Noel Gallagher from...
1: Liam.
0: Oh, is it Liam? Okay, from Oasis.
1: I think that's Liam. We've got Noel coming up.
0: Oh, okay. I stand corrected.
1: Yes, yes.
0: But lovely combination between the two of them, actually.
1: It was. So as I said earlier, that was the Britpop duo. And coming up next, something entirely different. This next track is called I Love You, Mary Jane, and it is featuring Cypress Hill and Sonic Youth.
0: I think this is where we do our very quick parental warning for the rest of the episode as well, perhaps.
1: Well, yeah, that's probably due. This is a track from 1993, and it actually inspired the show tonight. I had forgotten that Dougs and I had spoken about this track a number of years ago, and then I heard it recently, and I thought, let's do a collaboration show. So here you go, Sonic Youth and Cypress Hill.
0: Good.
1: Who knew?
0: Get yourself to bed now.

0: Mary M there with KRS-One of his more well-known hit, Sound of Da Police. This isn't the Sound of the Police tonight. This is Radio Song off their, I think it was their 1991 album.
1: Yep.
0: I knew it was something around there.
1: Very good.
0: A very unusual collaboration between the two of them, to be honest.
1: It was, much like the one prior to that. Coming up next, not so unusual, I think the band Placebo and David Bowie became quite good friends for a period of time. What an awesome pairing.
0: Yes.
1: And Brian Molko seems to be popping up on social media a bit lately. I've been seeing him in my feed, and that's what's inspired this track. This is Without You, I'm Nothing from 1999.

Nick Cave in the Bad Say Seeds with Kylie Minogue there, Where the Wild Roses Grow from 1996. Anyone out there watch the Kylie documentary? So good. And kind of liked the little friendship that Nick Cave and Kylie Minogue have. He extended a hand when times were tough, and quite a beautiful story. Coming up next, now this is one that takes me back to the third form. This is the KLF, who in 1991 were the biggest selling singles band in the world. On this one, they brought Tammy Wynette into the picture. This is Justified and Ancient.

0: With a lovely piece of electro pop in there, it is Tame Impala with Jenny, who is better known as one of the members of the K-pop band Blackpink, and also lived in New Zealand for quite some time in her childhood as well. That was Dracula from this year, our most recent track, I think, of the night.
1: Sure is. Hope you're enjoying the show so far, people. You're on the In My Lifetime show with Mandy and Doogs, and it's called Stop, Collaborate and Listen tonight. We are bringing together musical pairings, collaborations, and here's another very successful one. Also somebody connected to Aotearoa, originally from Canada. This is Tammy Nielsen with Willie Nelson from 2022, Beyond the Stars.

0: Something a little different from us there with a bit of a country number, but something very familiar now is the Doogie definition. So unusually, he's doing one tonight when normally it's about a genre, but let's see what he's got for us.
1: Hobbes said in his magnum opus Leviathan that without dominion, man's life is nasty, solitary and short. What is this loneliness? We live in an age of individuality. Each man and woman striving in their lane, nary a single soul in the trench behind and the whole of the world before us. To collaborate is to be made vulnerable, in an instance through the bearing of our weakness, but by doing so we are made that much stronger through the toils of a mate. So it's nice to have a friend with us, to help us bear our burdens, commiserate our sorrows and share our success, because without you I'm nothing at all.
0: Ah. That was awesome. Thanks, Doogs. All right, let's bring some more music to the table. This is GMF by John Grant. Is it John Grant?
1: Yes, and Sinead O'Connor.
0: 2013.

0: Drugstore and Tom York there with El President from 1998. We're nearing the end of the show now. You've been listening to the In My Lifetime show with Mandy and Doogs, and we've been playing musical collaborations. We may have time for a couple more, but right now we are going to play...
1: We have a dance little number to hopefully send us off with. This is the Chemical Brothers, the dynamic duo of DJs, along with another Gallagher.
0: This
1: it's Noel Gallagher this time.
0: This is the other one, that's right.
1: This is Let Forever Be.

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1: Hi, Hannah.
0: Hi, I'm Hannah. Who are you?
1: It's DJ Maxine.
0: Yep.
2: And Liv.
0: Hi, Liv.
2: Hey.
0: Is this your first show?
2: No.
0: Oh.
2: First with you.
0: Yeah, first with me.
1: Nice.
2: So there's a first there.
1: There's a first.
2: Yeah.
1: Lovely. Good to be here. Lovely to have you in the studio. That's great.
2: Yeah, it's fantastic.
1: Yeah.
0: Good to have you back from your overseas travels.
1: Thank you.
0: Yeah.
1: Back in the real world.
0: Mm.
1: Lots has changed. There's a new gate coming into the school.
0: I saw that.
1: The basketball courts are looking really
0: resurfaced,
1: but also the hoops. And there's a new pedestrian crossing. Like, I don't know, leave Paikakariki for a month and you come back and you're like, oh, wow.
0: Progress.
1: 2 months, maybe.
0: Yeah,
1: cool. Now all we need is a seawall, but I won't start that conversation.
0: Oh, it's happening. It's happening slowly.
2: Slow.
0: Yeah. Well, we are here to play you some music by female artists.
1: Mm-hmm.
0: What have you got for us today?
1: Well, Matariki, right? And as part of that, RNZ have been doing a Wire to 100.
0: Mm.
1: And I thought, oh, it'll be interesting to see what female artists are on that 100.
0: Right.
1: And of course, I went straight to the top 10 and went, how many female artists are in the top 10? Well, I found one out of 10.
0: Wow.
1: 10%,
0: seriously?
1: Which I think is really, really no good. And then
0: pretty.
1: I thought, well, I'll go for the top 20 and see how many are in the top 20. And there's three. So
0: this is why we have this show.
1: This is why we have this show.
0: Yeah.
1: Thanks, Hannah.
0: Yeah.
1: Yeah. It's actually kind of made me, I'm not surprised.
0: And I think the younger artists or more recent artists, the proportions are getting better
1: of
0: the top artists.
1: But I'd say that
0: ranking,
1: top 20 on that show, actually they're all quite old songs, you know, stuff from the 90s. I know 65,000 people voted, but I'm suspecting that RNZ's kind of listenership is probably with older people.
0: Or the ones that voted.
1: And they will like older music. So it's pretty cool that Pātea Māori Club came in at number one.
0: And they do have some female artists,
1: that's true.
0: And it's written by, I believe,
1: Delvanius Prime. So.
0: Well, he mixed it.
1: Oh, did he produce it?
0: He wrote the original song.
1: Yeah. Well, anyway, I thought I'd play the song that is on the top 10, which you can probably guess is Bic Runga. She actually had two
0: cool.
1: in that top 20.
0: Okay.
1: So she had Drive also at number, I don't know, just before 20. But this is number four, and it's Sway.
0: Sway away.

0: Well, there is a reason why we're playing Kate Bush today in the month of July. I believe there's a special birthday coming up, Liv.
1: There is, yeah, the Kate Bush birthday on the 30th of July, which it does happen to coincide with my birthday.
0: Woohoo!
1: So, must be good people, 30th of July. There's a few women that are organising the event at Botanical Gardens. 26th of July is the Wuthering Heights Day. And they've had it before in town, and it's come dressed in the red dress and do the dance from the video. It's fantastic.
0: Right, but do you have to, you just come along, you don't have to know all the moves or...
1: Last time when I went to it, this was a number of years ago, they had a brief
0: practice.
1: Yep. But ideally you should maybe watch the video.
0: Just watch it.
1: Refresh.
2: You will be videoed, so you probably want to look like you know what you're doing.
1: I think if you sway in the wind.
2: You sway, especially if you sit at the back maybe.
1: Sway and flick your red dress around.
2: Now, this is going to happen all around the world as well, isn't it?
1: It happens in July all around the world.
0: Whereabouts is it exactly?
1: Botanical Gardens.
0: Which park? Is it Anderson Park, sort of?
1: Yeah, let's have a look. A nosy in the... Yeah.
2: Surely it would have to be where the sound shell is.
0: Sound shell.
2: Because they need space, wouldn't they?
0: Yeah. And what time?
1: It is at 2 p.m.
0: Cool.
2: Bring your daughters. Be fun.
0: Yeah.
2: Bring your mum.
0: Yeah.
1: Yeah.
0: Sisters.
1: And, friends. Go op shopping for your red dress if you don't have a red dress.
2: Yeah.
0: Yes. Yeah.
2: Put something out on Te Huka Huka. Someone will have a red dress.
1: Yeah. Yeah. It's just good times, and just maybe look up the video on YouTube and refresh yourself.
2: Hey, Liv, you're going to choose this next track, and I've got it all lined up for you because we've got some technical issues in the studio. It's by a band called the Folk Bitch Trio, which I'd never heard of.
1: Yeah, so I have only just heard about them. I had heard that they are supporting Wolf Alice, which is someone that I am a fan of, who played here earlier this year. But, they're a folk band from Australia. So I don't know too much, but just staying to listen to them at the moment.
2: All right, let's give them a go. This is called... The Actor.

0: Is that Black... Black Willow?
1: Black Willow. I was trying to figure out if it was Black Widow or Black Willow.
0: Yeah. I know what you mean. It does sound a bit like Black Widow, which is ironic because we've just found out that Emily Cross, who's the lead singer of that band, is also a visual artist, but also an end-of-life doula.
1: Wow.
0: Yeah. Ah,
1: okay.
0: So she helps people pass this world into the next.
1: Job. Yeah.
0: Very interesting job. Yeah. I'm not sure if we have a lot of end-of-life doulas in New Zealand yet, but it's certainly quite...
1: Starting.
0: Yeah. It's a very popular thing overseas. Do you know, Liv?
2: We have, the palliative nurse specialist, which part of their role.
0: For sure, a whole hospice team behind them, OTs and all sorts of things. But, kind of that...
1: Not as a private.
0: Is the private kind of passing into the next life kind of thing. Very interesting. So they're originally from Texas.
1: So what's the name of the band? Was that Loma?
0: Oh, sorry. Did I say Loma? L-O-M-A.
1: L-O-M-A. Loma.
0: One of the things that I really like about the 7 o'clock swell is that you have to discover new music on that every Friday.
1: Once a month.
0: On the first Friday at 7 p.m. we all come together and share new music, and that's one of the bands that I discovered through that process probably 2 or 3 years ago, and I just listen to a lot of their songs, really enjoy it. So this next song is C-Mat, and it's your choice, Liv. Do you want to introduce it?
2: I've just been seeing C-Mat more in interviews, really, and I just like her forceful nature or strong-willed nature. Irish woman, Irish musician. So... cannot remember the name of the song. So.
0: You wanted to stay for something.
1: Okay.
0: And it's already rolling.
1: Okay. Here goes.

0: Oh, beautiful.
1: That is, of course, Bonnie Tyler, who died this week. So,
0: yeah.
1: Rest in peace, Bonnie. Bit of a tribute to her. She was Welsh, and my heritage from long ago is Welsh.
0: Robertses.
1: So, yeah.
0: Oh, one of my great, great somethings is Welsh. Yeah. Mm, there you go.
1: So, yeah, and we were just talking, I was saying that she was married to Catherine Zeta-Jones's cousin, and just kind of thinking about how it's quite a similar stories that you get in Aotearoa as well, because I think the population's pretty similar. It's
0: around
1: 3 or 4 or 5 million or something. Wales, so. And they're renowned, aren't they, for their beautiful voices.
0: Yes,
1: so.
0: Beautiful singing, beautiful landscapes.
1: Beautiful singing.
0: Beautiful beaches. So,
1: yeah.
0: Wild, I believe.
1: Yep. Mm.
0: A few castles. Well, we're now at 20 minutes before the hour, and I'm going to play something that I'm going to play some Gillian Welsh. This is Everything is Free, which she wrote about all the music being up on the internet for, you know, Spotify for free.
1: Oh, when did she write that?
0: Quite a while ago.
1: Really?
0: I think, yeah, I'll find out while we're listening to it.
1: Mm.

0: Yeah, that was Poison Ivy from The Cramps with Back to Hell.
1: Was it really?
0: Mm, mm.
1: I did not hear that as a Cramps song whatsoever.
0: Well, no, it's not The Cramps, but it's, you know, she usually plays the guitar.
1: Yeah.
0: But it was her one that she was singing on for a change.
1: Oh, I see.
0: Yeah, yeah, yeah.
1: Oh, wow. Mm. Oh, very
0: good. Yeah, something, yeah, anyway. Mm. And before, oh, I just realised I forgot to announce earlier on, of course, Dusty Springfield with Spooky. I think that
1: the classic.
0: It's a few the classic back. Yeah, yeah.
1: Mm. Well, I've got a song that is a bit is called California, basically, because cool. I've just been there.
0: So. Oh, yeah.
1: This is Lana Del Rey's beautiful version, which is about an ex-partner of hers, I think, who died. So listen to the lyrics. They're really gorgeous.
0: She's great.

0: beautiful. Yeah, kia ora. Thanks for that.
1: It's all go in the studio now.
0: It is.
1: We've got pie coming up for you very shortly.
0: Yeah. And we've only got two minutes to go before the hour. We might have time to go out on one track.
1: Yeah.
0: But before that, I just wanted to mention that local musicians are playing in the hall July the 24th, Friday. Bella Morgan, is the singer in the band Ruffler. So get down to that if you can.
1: Because who's supporting them again? The Beatdown. Beatdown.
0: Are not Ruffler. Actually female musicians, but Bella Morgan's in there.
1: Yeah, no, we support our hall and everything that goes on in there.
0: It'll be a good night.
1: Yep.
0: Right, so I'm just going to, I think we'll go out with just a touch of Ebony Lamb. We won't get the whole song, but this is Salt Sand Sea. And you have been listening to Girls to the Front for the month of July. Thank you for listening and see you next month.

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0: Kia ora, everybody. Welcome to Dancing in Your Head, the show which explores the outer reaches of music. And I'm Dan, your host, and we've got two special guests in the studio today, Tony Ammerman, kia ora, Tony.
1: Kia ora.
0: And Stefania, kia ora, who are a duo called Bone Chapel, and musicians and very interesting people in living in Wellington. Maybe we'll, before we sort of play some Bone Chapel, maybe just have a little chat about your sort of experiences in music and things.
1: Sure.
0: You both like arrived in Wellington and New Zealand quite like relatively recently, right?
1: I've been here for 7 years. Steph's been here.
2: Over 3 years.
0: How come you ended up in New Zealand? You're from the States, Tony?
1: Yeah.
0: And you're from Russia?
2: Yeah.
1: Yeah, I'm from Minnesota. Came here on a work holiday visa and then decided to stay and was able to do that. So, full resident now.
0: Cool.
1: Yep, it's been in Wellington the whole time.
0: And you came to Pyramid Club like quite soon after you arrived. I remember you're doing Todd Luffa was your solo.
1: Yep. Yeah,
0: is that something you'd done previously in Minnesota?
1: Yeah, I've been doing that for, I don't know, like 12 years, something like that.
2: You still do?
1: 14. Man, I'm getting old. Yeah, I still do it sometimes.
0: Mm-hmm. What is that solo Todd Luffa project like?
1: I don't know, like ambient noise pop kind of stuff. Just like, I like melody, but also try to create like full sets that kind of have like a beginning and an end, kind of like sit down experimental kind of wistful music, I guess. It's been doing that a long time, and Steph and I've kind of played similar stuff to that, and then with this like new album just kind of wanted to make something that was a little more danceable and fun.
0: Your new stuff, you mean?
1: Yeah,
0: together. Oh, cool. Which we'll get to hear, play the whole album to like on this show very soon. And so you were involved in music in Minneapolis. What was it like? What kind of stuff are you in?
1: There's a pretty strong DIY community there. A lot of punk stuff, a lot of like experimental noise stuff. I mean, there's definitely like saturation of like indie bands and stuff like that, but I think it's a pretty healthy scene, and I would draw some things in common with Wellington too, just in that it's kind of an isolated place. So you kind of have this scene that needs to kind of celebrate itself and help each other out. And it's a lot of the same bands going to each other's shows and trading $5 back and forth kind of in perpetuity.
0: Yeah. But I spent a little bit of time there in Minnesota and remember that was when that band, I was thinking of bands that people might know of from Minnesota. Well, there's Prince, right? He's probably the most famous Minnesotan musician.
1: But, Bob Dylan.
0: What's that?
1: Bob Dylan.
0: Bob Dylan. True.
1: He's from Hibbing.
0: Yeah.
1: I don't know if he really associated with being from Minnesota as much, but...
0: Yeah. And then there's Low. I remember seeing Low before they were super famous. They played at some club downtown Minneapolis. And they sort of surprisingly became huge, eh, Low?
1: Yeah, I never got super into them, but I know they're involved with this like yearly drone festival that takes place in Minneapolis. It was kind of built on something the guy from Low chanted at a show, chanted like drone, not drones. So they have this like drone festival that's like a fundraiser for like Doctors Without Borders every winter. It's pretty cool.
0: Yeah. And it's a nice thing about the music scene there, like you mentioned, is that it's not... there's not heaps of international touring bands coming through. It's quite local, as it seems to me.
1: Yeah, I mean, you get international acts coming through, but it's not like it's not like this destination city like New York or LA or something, or even Chicago, where people like go to try to get bigger or it's its own little place.
0: Yeah. And Stefania, you're what part of Russia are you from?
2: I've been living in a couple of quite quite a few places in Russia. I was born in the Samara region, like on Tolyatti. It's a city with Italian name, named after some Italian communists that never been to USSR, which is quite ironic. But there are so many Italian named places in my hometown, which is quite funny. Yeah, that's the place where I grew up. And then I moved to Siberia, to Novosibirsk, to study physics. And I spent there like about 7 years. And that's actually the place where I found about this PhD position in New Zealand through my previous supervisor in Novosibirsk, who knew my current supervisors. Yeah, and I guess that's kind of how I ended up in New Zealand, just like found a really interesting opportunity to come here to like a completely different part of the globe and yeah, still doing some physics here.
0: So you just completed a PhD in physics?
2: Yes.
0: Wow.
2: Yes.
0: There's not too many like PhD physics doctorates who are also experimental musicians, I don't think. I don't know any other. Maybe you do.
2: I do know a couple, actually.
0: Really?
2: Field enhancement, Liam, actually is doing PhD, but I think it's, geochemistry. So it's not quite physics, but still similar enough. And yeah, I know a couple of more people, but which is cool.
0: Yeah. And were you involved in music in Russia before you came here as well?
2: Maybe partially. My sister is a musician, so just was maybe kind of around music for some time of my life, but not super intentionally. Honestly, I was like super busy with studies, nerding out. Yeah, and then when I moved here, actually it was through Tony who introduced me to the Perma Club. I was like pretty lucky to hang out with lots of musicians. It was like very inspiring. Yeah, it's like really interesting scene here.
0: Yeah.
2: Very. Yeah.
0: And so tell me about your duo that we're going to hear.
1: Bone Chapel. I guess it's like rooted in experimental music, but I don't know. I just really like acid house and acid techno, and I wanted to try to do that. So that's what we've tried to do with this album. maybe a bit later I can play the Noise Drone Repeat set that, or some of it that we've done. We've done a number of those over the years, which is pretty much like pure experimentation. It's kind of like we'll book that show and then decide that we have to come up with a whole new set for it. And it's, you know, I don't want to say the stakes are low, but it's like the people that come to those gigs are there to like hear people mess around and try new things. And, yeah.
0: It's a forum for works in progress.
1: Maybe. True. Yeah.
2: I think also part of the motivation was that there's lots of good music in Wellington, but lots of it is maybe like more noisy, more like kind of like setter kind of music, and we just kind of wanted to do something more fun. Yeah.
1: Yeah, totally.
0: Yeah. And what sort of what are you using? What instrumentation have you guys got?
1: Since from Deluge, it's kind of the brain. So I have that playing kind of pads and samples and stuff. And then Steph uses a drum machine. It's kind of a Roland, kind of their digital emulation of all their classic, you know, 909, 808, 606. But you can also load samples onto that. So we've done a bit of that.
2: Yeah, and I've been using the Snow Coast since.
1: Yeah, and then we have a few
2: fun to play with.
1: A few mono synths, a No Coast, which is sort of like an additive synth, small one, and then two, like 303 clones for that acid squelch.
0: Mm. Cool. Yeah. What's the name of this new album?
1: A Disc Navigator. A standing for accretion disc. So it's kind of the...
2: It's supposed to be mystery.
1: Is it? Okay. Well, ruined it. the Steph's been making a real cool album cover for it. That's like a picture of this black hole with kind of the disc of like light and matter that kind of accumulates around it. And I guess the concept is somebody kind of like traveling along this this route that kind of intersects with the the A disc.
0: The concept album.
1: Loosely, yeah.
0: Cool. Yeah. And Bone Chapel, where did the name come from? Was there any kind of meaning behind that name?
1: There's a Bone Chapel in Portugal. There's a few of them around the world. But there's one in Évora in Portugal that it's a church that's made entirely out of, well, I don't know if it's made out of, but all around the walls and the ceilings and everything, there's just like human remains kind of making up the entire wall and ceilings and stuff. And I don't know, I just always thought it was really cool. There's an inscription above the door to the chapel that says, like, translates to like, "Our bones here await your own."
0: Oh, yeah, that's cool.
1: Yeah.
0: Yeah. Awesome. Oh, should we give it a spin?
1: Also, we're married. I think maybe that's part of the chapel thing.
0: Yeah. But you were Bone Chapel before you were married, though, right? Or not?
1: That's true.
2: This is not really good.
1: All right.
0: Cool. Let's do it. Just gonna make sure we're in the. Yeah, give it a whirl. So this is... can you introduce the title again? Because I've already... I can't...
1: The title of the album is A Disc Navigator. And this first track... Oh, also was inspired by us playing this video game called Outer Wilds, which is like a space exploration game. So a lot of the titles have like... We kind of like lifted it from areas of this video game. So the first title is Black Hole Forge.

0: Yeah, we're listening to Bone Chapel's new album. Very fresh. When did you record this?
1: Maybe like a few months ago.
2: Maybe a month or a month and a half ago or something. Just been working on mixing it, which I don't. The more I learn, the more I learn that I don't exactly know what I'm doing. But I'm learning a lot. Because I've always just been like a just stereo track, one take, don't mix it, don't master it, just put it up. But I'd like this one to sound good. So.
0: And this is all recorded, not live like as in a gig, but live like you're playing all the instruments and all the sounds are being made in real time.
2: Yeah, it's pretty much one take. I mean, I think we did a couple takes to get that one, but back and a little bit of mixing and, well, a lot of mixing and a little bit of editing, but yeah,
0: cool, sounding awesome.
2: Thanks.
1: Love it. Thank you.
0: What's do you have Tim's is like the inspiration for that kind of approach and that kind of sound? Have you listened to much, you know, hardware based you know, dance music and things?
2: Sure. The last probably like 6 years of my life I've just been like getting obsessed with like I probably was before that too, but just like Chicago house, Detroit techno, like the originators of that stuff, and then a lot of these kind of new, like acid house and acid techno, kind of like late 80s, 90s stuff, and then there's a lot of kind of like neo acid kind of people, like CFAX Acid Crew and Roy the Ravers, and bunch of people putting out stuff that I think kind of updates the sound, or a lot of like acid techno sounds real hard, kind of like, you know, Blade, Blood Rave, kind of that kind of stuff. And I kind of like the more upbeat sounding melodic kind of
1: music.
2: Stuff. Yeah.
0: And so these, like, there's some, because I know some of the original sort of Detroit techno, we're just talking about Drexia and Underground Resistance.
2: Yep.
0: Some of these like amazing producers and ensembles or whatever, but so in Detroit and Chicago currently, is there still like a scene of that stuff going on?
2: I don't know. I haven't spent a lot of time in either of those cities. I know the original Detroit guys kind of got a lot more attention in Europe than they ever did in Detroit. And that's why people associate techno with like Berlin, even though it came from Detroit originally. I don't know. I guess when I lived in the States, I was making more kind of like the sad kind of dorky, sit down and think music than the party dance stuff. But.
0: And is there, where do you play this kind of stuff in Wellington?
1: We played a few house parties and it was probably the best experience.
2: It's probably the most fun.
1: Yeah. We also played it at like some bigger venues, but it's not the same. I don't know.
2: I don't think we've done this set at Pyramid Club yet, but we played at Pyramid Club a lot.
1: The Quarry gig? That was the first.
2: Oh, yeah. We did play this at the Quarry. That was fun.
1: Yeah. Mm. It was more like sit-down audience.
2: Yeah. A couple of people dancing.
1: Yeah.
0: Cool. Well, so what did you get about? Is that about half the album?
2: Yeah, there's two more tracks left.
0: Cool.
2: Yeah.
0: What are the? Have they all got titles so far?
2: Yep. So this, the second track that we just played was Transmission Gully Outpost, which I always thought kind of sounded sci-fi or kind of like post-apocalyptic, kind of like it didn't seem like just a random highway in New Zealand. It kind of sounds a little more fantasy-like or something. And then third track was Feldspar Rendezvous. And then the two we have left, the first one's Surfing the White Rip, and that one's pretty noisy. And then, like, stupid, like it gets kind of stupid towards the end, in a way that I like, but yeah. If it's annoying, I'm sorry. And then the fifth one is, the last one's called Ember Twin, which also takes the name from part of that video game that we were playing. That's
0: cool.
2: Yep.
0: All right. Rock and roll.

0: Bunchapel. Thank you. That was fantastic. Oh, noise. sneaky noise at the end.
1: Thanks for having us.
0: Yeah, no, it was awesome. So that's going to, you're going to, is that, how are you going to release it? Is it like a Bandcamp thing? You're going to do some... physical?
1: We're going to give our flatmate a crack at mastering it. And then, yeah, probably Bandcamp. And
0: cool.
1: Yeah. So Soulseek.
0: Soulseek.
1: Yeah, put it on Soulseek.
0: Cool. Is that still a thing?
1: Totally. Yeah. You find it? Anything on there.
0: Right.
1: Yeah.
0: Okay. And if people are interested, they can just look up Bandcamp, Bonechapel on Bandcamp.
1: Bonechapel, bone-chapel.bandcamp.com. There's nothing up there yet, but soon.
0: Cool. Great. Thanks for coming in. It's been nice listening to your music.
1: Yeah.
0: And we got maybe 10 minutes we're going to play, go out by playing a live recording. You guys did Bonechapel from Noise Drone Repeat, which is a long-running series at Valhalla, which is noise and drone and repetitive music.
1: Yeah.
0: As the name suggests. When was this one?
1: 2 years ago.
2: No, it's end of last year.
1: 2024.
2: Oh, okay. Mm. Okay, you know better.
0: And is it so long since? I guess we'll find out. If it's along similar lines or... All right. Yeah, go for it. So, well, thanks for coming in, Tony and Steph. And we'll listen to Bonechapel from Noise Drone Repeat from 2024.
1: Cheers. Thanks.
2: Thank you. Thanks.

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1: Ko puafa te manga, ko wainui te awa na te homia te iwi, ko miriana takakuia, nā mai hare mai ki te kāinga o Paikakariki. Puafa is the mountain, Wainui is the river, Ngāti Haumea are the local iwi. Welcome to the village of Paikakariki, Paikakariki FM, and Te Pai for the 26th of July to the 9th of August 2026, co-Christian Jojo. And joining me on the desk tonight, it's your very own, Mr. Renrik Wai. Kia ora e hoa.
2: Kia ora.
1: Is that it? You got anything else to
2: no,
1: say?
2: No, that's all I have to say.
1: That's all you've got?
2: That's all I've got.
1: That's all right. Start the way you mean and go on. Coming up, we'll be hearing from our Māori Ward Councillor, Himeana Grace, and some of our local poets, Mariah McMillan and Alahina Heath. But first, as always, we start with... What do we start with?
2: We start with community notices.
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4: Community notices.
1: Was it ever that funny?
2: No, I think I think the joke fled a long time ago.
1: I think it did. I've got a script.
2: Brilliant.
1: I'm going to use it.
2: Yep.
1: And I like my script because I wrote it and I appreciate it. Not like that other fella that was reading from the script the other day. This is not full of awful jokes.
2: DJT.
1: Anyway. And today, community notices are brought to you by the Four Hero remix of Norican Soul, I Am the Black Gold of the Sun. That is the best remix. Don't let anyone else tell you anything different. And that's on CD2, mate. If we go long enough, we'll have Opaque by Akwaski and then even maybe Achilles Heel by DJ Di. One of your favourites, isn't it?
2: Princess Di.
1: Something like that.
2: Yeah.
1: Okay. Yeah.
2: Okay.
1: All right. First up this Wednesday in St. Peter's, it's Speakeasy at 6:50 to 8 a.m. for mutual help with the art of public speaking. We need that. We lack confidence.
2: We do need public speakers, yes.
1: We do.
2: Yeah.
1: We do. Here they focus on sharing, developing the art of telling stories from our lives. There should be a radio station for that.
2: Yeah, I think
1: so.
2: No,
1: programme. Radio programme. They should do that. Sundays, perhaps. Yeah. Repeated during the week around lunchtime. And on the tricky act of impromptu speaking, breakfast is included. There's some old script from last time. I don't need to read that again. Okay, moving on to Thursday. This is a setup, mate, all right? This is a setup, okay? It's a setup for a joke.
2: Right.
1: Okay, you ready?
2: I'm ready.
1: You ready? Right. Okay, moving on to Thursday, which puts speakeasy in the past tense, okay?
2: Yep.
1: All right? So, Renick, what is the past tense of speakeasy?
2: Spoke easy.
1: Dead right, which can only mean that it's the bike library on Thursday afternoon from 12:30 until 4.
2: I think it's the funniest joke you've
1: that,
2: ever told.
1: Is that a good one?
2: Not really. I think it would have been a
1: should
2: DJ
1: I repeat
2: joke.
1: Should I repeat until funny?
2: Carry on.
1: No, come on, I've worked hard on that.
2: Folks, if you're going to head off to grab a beer and watch the news, I wouldn't blame you.
1: We've got some interesting people coming up that I'm going to interview.
2: I hope so, mate.
1: It's not just us.
2: It hasn't started well so far.
1: It's like Waldorf and Studler, isn't it? Oh, there we go. So once you have your bike, ride it on down to the Memorial Hall for 7:30 in the evening for the next electrifying session of